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2: 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They get weaned off of that, and then we refer them to our outpatient clinics to keep working on strategies to help fight those addictions.
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1: So Michelle was in Philly this weekend.
2: Philly's an interesting place. The streets were just lined with people in Eagles gear that were really drunk enough.
1: Ian Fitzsimmons not being an expiration date guy, I might push it to, like, if it's like milk, maybe a second day after the I think I need to read more books. I think I'm dumb.
2: Yes.
1: I think I'm just getting dumber.
2: Yes.
1: Me specifically.
2: Yes.
1: Just, I need to read more books. Ugh.
3: I'm over it. I'm sick and tired and over it.
1: Get a life.
4: Yes. Each and every day at this time, our producer, Pat Costello, gives us items in and around sports entertainment, his life that he is over, I guess, like his Phillies teams, unfortunately, right? Eagles lose last night, and he's already down in the Phillies as they're starting the postseason. I'm just setting it up.
1: That's what I'm going to talk about.
4: So go ahead.
1: The MLB postseason kicks off today, guys, so you might have heard about it. 1:30, Phillies Braves. And I'm back, baby. I'm all the way back in. I would like World Series predictions later, by the way. We need to get some predictions at some point.
5: Well, I predict that the Phillies won't be in it, so how's that?
1: Okay. Hey, rude. But I'm all the way back.
5: But also probably true.
1: Because I can't trust the Eagles anymore. Put them in the untrustables list, Michelle.
2: Oh.
1: Eagles who? Never heard of them. Nick Sirianni who? Never heard of them. Get them out.
2: You're ready to put them on the untrustables list.
1: Eagles are on the untrustables until they earn their way off of it.
5: LeBron James's hairline. Oh, untrustable.
6: No, he really shaved it, huh?
1: What are we doing, guys? We're jumping all the I'm over it.
2: Jewelry, too.
5: Go ahead, Pat.
2: You're going to completely dismiss the entire body of excellent work between Jalen Hurts and Nick Sirianni and focus on last night. And, well, I guess a culmination of 3 weeks, but specifically last night.
1: Cam and I knew this loss was coming yesterday. We said it yesterday that this just felt like the Eagles were going to lose to Case Keenum, which they absolutely did. And we basically predicted exactly how this was going to go from the start. So, yeah, they're on the untrustables list until they earn their way off. You lost to Case Keenum, and, like, it wasn't close. He destroyed you. Case Keenum!
2: He was awesome.
4: I don't know what to say. I don't want to step on the next one, but, okay. Specifically, Case Keenum, he was amazing, and I think it's important, because Smalls has pointed this out. It's not that Caleb wasn't there. It's he's QB3.
5: Yeah.
4: He wasn't even the intended replacement for the guy. He's the replacement for the replacement. And he was that good.
5: How are we feeling about the NFC East right now?
2: I was thinking about them when we were speaking with Graz. All those teams are very confusing. I don't know who to put stock into, and so my default is the Eagles, but I also don't feel great about them through 3 weeks.
7: If we're keeping a book right now, we ask.
5: You feel like you can trust the Eagles after what you saw last night?
2: More than I can trust the Cowboys, yes. More than I can trust Jameis and the Giants, and certainly more than I can trust the Commanders.
4: Now.
2: It's by default, CC.
5: I don't know.
4: Can I throw a curveball?
2: And based on history.
4: Can I throw a curveball to your NFC East?
2: Sure.
4: And I know you were not high in the sky upon arrival. What if J.J. McCarthy ends up being the starter? There's something weird about that. I think this is going to work. No, I think it's going to work. I think he's going to be okay. I think this is a great move for the Giants. I like it. I don't know why I like it.
2: What about it leads you to believe that it's going to be great, not serviceable, which we haven't even seen out of J.J. McCarthy.
4: Because great. I don't think they're going to let him do anything as a starter. And I actually think that's exactly what they need. I think Jameis is always going to try to do something. I think the Giants have a good enough offensive line and a good enough running game and a good enough defense, even without, unfortunately, Brian Burns, that from a pass rush perspective.
5: Yeah.
4: That actually, if they can find a guy who they say, listen, your career is on life support. You are about to be dead in NFL terms. Your job is to do nothing while starting a quarterback. I don't think Jameis is capable of that.
2: I think
4: I like this move a lot
5: Jameis
4: for the
5: can't
4: Giants.
5: Help himself. Jameis can't help himself.
4: Seriously.
5: He can't help himself. Yeah.
4: I don't know why I like this,
5: October
4: but I really do.
5: Yeah,
2: because you're right. Everything we've heard about J.J. McCarthy is how malleable he is.
4: No. I set it up the way I set it up in that you got it right before he even arrived. So you have been not only 100% right, you have been 1,000% right, as Nuno says. There's no argument. But now this is a new chapter. Let's see if you're still right about this
5: Maybe
4: chapter.
5: It just takes a Harbaugh to bring out the best in.
4: Yeah, which is to have him do nothing. He did nothing as a thrower in college.
5: And in comparison to Jackson Dart, from a physical skill set standpoint, he can give you some of the athleticism in the quarterback design runs and all of those things. So
2: if he's healthy.
5: Yeah, I mean, listen, it's a flyer that's worth taking if you're the Giants. And Pat Costello said this a few days ago, and it bears repeating. You got to give the players in that locker room a reason to show up to the building, and Jameis Winston ain't it.
4: Next one, Pat.
1: Yesterday was NBA Media Day, and boy, did LeBron James look great in a Sixers jersey or what? Even though, from the sounds of it, he didn't want to be in a Sixers jersey. Here was what LeBron said to Dave McMenamin about where he actually wanted to play.
6: You know, I have visions of definitely, you know, playing in the Garden, finishing my career in the Garden, one of the best places I've ever played. I think it's the number one arena in the world as far as a basketball player. But after they beat San Antonio, I was like, I couldn't do it.
8: Wouldn't feel right.
6: Y'all wouldn't have let me lay that down at all, you know. But but much respect to the Knicks, obviously. Unbelievable team, unbelievable players. Shout out Jalen Brunson. Love that guy. He's unbelievable. But yeah, I'm happy where I'm at, and I'm looking forward to it. You know,
1: I don't love that, I'll be honest. It's not my favorite quote that LeBron's ever said in the world. After he said so many great things yesterday, like I didn't leave my family to lose in the second round.
4: That was a good one.
2: That was a good one.
4: That was interesting yesterday.
1: Yeah, I would have rather played for the Knicks. Probably not the thing that you should be saying in your Sixers, like, introductory.
9: I'm going to live in New York. That's the reports that are out there.
2: Split like, time, residence.
4: I'm surprised you can afford that. Anyway.
2: But imagine you're Pat Costello camp, people who are Philly people that are so excited. LeBron is here. We have this infection of losing with the Sixers and the ultimate winner in the NBA right now. And LeBron is here. And he's like, I don't even want to be here. I want to go to the Knicks. So I settled for you guys. You're like, what? Not that that is going to change the way he approaches this in any way, but that's not what you want to hear. You want to hear, I came here because I love it and I have a feeling that I can win here. Not, yeah, you know, I didn't want to be KD. You guys would have roasted me if I went to the Knicks after they won.
4: You just said something very interesting. Not that it's going to change his approach. You are correct. It will change their approach, though. Here's what happens. He's at a dinner. He's at a charity event in New York on a Tuesday night. He has a game in Philadelphia on Wednesday. That is not a far drive or however he'll get there.
9: Yeah.
4: And he plays under what they expect. That comment will constantly live in that he doesn't want to be here anyway. See, he was in New York.
2: But he doesn't want to be here. He's living in
4: correct.
2: New York.
4: But here's the other part of this that I'm fascinated by. Just from a business perspective, and we would need really smart business people to do this, the math for us. Over a two-year stretch, where the Knicks have been more profitable if they lost in the finals and got LeBron or winning a championship. Because remember, number of games played was not that many for the Knicks last year because they were so damn good. Ticket sales for this year would be the same astronomical prices if LeBron joined the team as they would be for winning a championship. Over a two-year stretch, just based on business, not basketball, not happiness, not celebration, I wonder which one would be more profitable. Finals, lose LeBron. Finals, win, no LeBron.
9: LeBron is an economy unto himself.
4: So
9: how much did the Lakers sell for when LeBron James was there?
4: Valuation of 12.
9: They sold for 10 and then 12.
4: Yeah.
2: It's
4: a weird answer to
9: come
4: that
9: on,
4: question.
9: Come on, man. I mean,
4: so you're saying they would have, just from a business perspective,
9: think about
4: they would have made more.
9: 3 years ago, the Boston Celtics sold for $6 billion.
4: Right.
9: Right?
4: And
9: the Celtics and the Lakers are the most storied franchises in NBA history. The Lakers sold for $10 billion and then a little over a year later sold for $12 billion. Again, LeBron James is an economy unto himself. Now, listen, Knicks fans don't care about that. They
4: of
9: just
4: course
9: want the
4: not.
9: Championship.
4: Yeah,
9: and that's all they should care about.
8: Also, real quick, apparently the Knicks, their postseason run generated about $380 million just for the city,
2: wow.
8: And about $140 directly to MSG. The Knicks did fine without LeBron.
4: Of course.
8: So the hypothetical,
2: the greatest summer ever.
8: The hypothetical wanting to take away a championship to get LeBron is ridiculous. Like that,
1: taking
8: no
1: away
8: sense.
1: A championship.
2: The most likable group ever.
8: That's what I've just posed. Oh, would they rather not have a championship and have
1: Why
8: LeBron
1: are you,
8: this year?
1: What is?
8: It's just that. It's ridiculous.
1: You guys won the title, Duno. Relaxed.
2: Not only did you win the title,
4: was literally to get to what CC
9: All I
4: said.
9: Know is the first time LeBron James left Cleveland, analysts said that $500 million in revenue left the city of Cleveland with him. That was back to the first time he left Cleveland to go to Miami.
4: That's the point.
9: $500 million back then.
4: By himself, the Sixers won the championship financially already.
1: They didn't. They have to win the actual championship.
4: I'm
1: I don't care. I don't care about
4: side.
1: How rich they are.
2: I'm just surprised that he even
1: I don't care. Most importantly, I was scrolling and I was like, wow, was like looking in a mirror when I saw LeBron pop up on my feed.
9: It doesn't matter how rich he is, Pat. He still looks like you with that hairline.
1: Me and LeBron?
9: There you go.
1: Twins or what?
9: The bald and bearded.
2: Now you just got to get some chains like he had. That jewelry.
4: Did he have a lot? I didn't even notice that. Seriously.
2: Oh, the diamonds were dancing.
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22: Described by a White House official as a front door for the federal government, providing a one-stop shop to find information and resources currently spread over a maze of various agencies. Several tech executives are also expected at the event today, including NVIDIA CEO Jensen Huang. President Trump says his administration will not seek to slow down AI development or stifle its growth, amid concerns from some AI leaders that more regulation is needed.
0: That's Fox's Jared Halpern at the White House, where President Trump is optimistic about the Iran conflict as indirect talks continue after he rejected Iran's latest ceasefire offer that included demands the U.S. lift sanctions and a naval blockade.
3: We're going to win. As far as I'm concerned, it's going to be one way or the other. It's going to go pretty quickly.
0: The president also reacted to Britain setting free on bail five suspects in a suspected terror plot thwarted early Sunday at an airbase the U.S. operates that has been used for Iran missions.
3: I'm surprised that they released him. I wouldn't have done that.
0: Fox's Jonathan Savage reports from London.
7: Counter-terror detectives say they're investigating multiple lines of inquiry into events at RAF Fairford, including that a foreign country was in some way involved. The men remain under investigation with their movements and contact with others highly restricted. A cordon's in place around three vans found at the scene.
0: Four sailors are injured after what the U.S. Navy calls a mishap when a fighter jet was landing on an aircraft carrier off the Virginia coast. The pilots had to eject. They were successfully rescued. A state trooper is being mourned in Kentucky after Hayden Phillips was shot and killed at a highway traffic stop.
23: We have a wife that expected her husband to come home. We have three little boys who don't have a dad.
0: U.S. Attorney Kyle Baumgartner, the suspected gunman, was captured after a manhunt. It's a miserable morning on Mexico's Baja California Peninsula, taking a beating from Hurricane Polo. 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
0: Lindsey Clancy returns to court in Massachusetts next hour for a hearing on a possible retrial after the mistrial in her murder case weeks ago and the killing of her three children. Clancy's lawyer is pushing for an acquittal while also asking the court to investigate the holdout juror who refused to go along with the others, finding Clancy not guilty by reason of insanity. Michael Desronville tells Fox's Hannity the focus should be on the three kids who were killed, and he thanked those backing him.
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0: On Wall Street, stock futures are rising the day after a sell-off, up nearly 100 points for the Dow and the NASDAQ. The Senate has approved a bill President Trump in a Truth Social post this morning called a very big deal that would save college sports. It passed with bipartisan support, 77-22.
29: But not without disagreement. It creates a national standard instead of state-by-state rules on NIL, transfer eligibility, and conference size. Or as co-author Texas Republican Ted Cruz put it,
30: this bill puts an end to the chaos plaguing college athletics.
29: New Jersey Democrat Cory Booker expressed concern that athletes have not had enough of a voice.
31: This is a bill going forward where college athletes and the organizations that represent them have not had a seat on the table.
29: The bill now goes to the House, which may not take it up until after the midterms. Grinnell Scott, Fox News.
0: In the pros, the Bears mauled the Eagles on Monday Night Football.
32: They just get it away, and Keenum is in. Touchdown, Chicago.
0: Case Keenum, a backup quarterback, ran for that score, then threw two TD passes, leading the Bears past the Eagles 27-7 on ESPN. Both Chicago and Philadelphia now 2-1 after week three of the NFL season. The baseball playoffs start today, game one in all four wild card series. I'm Dave Anthony. This is Fox News.
33: Here's a look at local news.
1: University of Illinois police investigating after a person found dead early Monday morning near the Alma Mater statue at Green and Wright Streets. The preliminary review shows no ongoing threat to campus community. The area was briefly secured as detectives documented the scene, worked to identify the individual. Students, faculty, staff, and alumni filled the streets Sunday for the 10th annual homecoming run at the University of Illinois. The student alumni ambassadors say this may be the highest turnout yet, with the participants using the 3-mile run or walk to kick off the homecoming week. Organizers say the event continues to be one of the most popular for students. New center focused on nutrition research and public health coming to University of Illinois campus. It's called the Center for Food Systems, Nutrition Security, and Health Integration. And U of I Extension announced last Thursday. Organizers say the goal to help people access high quality food. You're locally up to date from the Stevie J Broadcasting Newsroom. I'm Jim Miller.
14: Hey, good morning. It's Tuesday, September 29, 2026, ESPN 93.5. It is really hard to digest that we're really looking straight into 2027.
2: I know it.
14: I mean,
2: the fourth quarter is upon us.
14: No, it's unbelievable that this is just, I guess everybody's in the same boat. It just flies by. And so, yeah, we're looking at 2027, man. It's right here. The doorstep.
4: Are you planning things all right? Is this an office meeting?
14: Yes, it is. We're just working it out. We'd like to continue your great work in 2027.
4: Thank you. I'll re-up. No problem. Absolutely. I'll take the multi-year deal too. No sweat.
14: I think the passage of time speeds, and
4: yes.
14: Is it Matt Sinclair? Yeah. Matt Sinclair, former linebacker, because I kept saying why. He says, well, you have more accumulated in your brain, and it just goes faster because you have so much more in there to remember.
2: Okay.
14: I don't know.
2: I like that.
14: I think I can't explain it.
4: Or maybe more to process with time, I think.
14: Yeah, and if you have you're 17 and you can't wait to graduate, I mean, all that,
2: yeah,
14: it feels like forever.
2: That's right.
14: And then you go to college, you're only done with one semester.
2: Uh-huh.
14: There's a lot to do, and you want to earn money and all these other things. I think that can drag. But then when you get busy and a family and a whole obligations and got to make the money, got to pay the way.
4: Pay the bills?
14: Yeah.
4: Huh?
14: The
4: first measure of that is when you have kids and you realize how fast they grow up. That's the first little metric, of experiencing time.
14: I never wished it to go fast. That's what's
4: no.
14: Really said, okay, focus. This is the moment by moment. This is awesome. I love this. It's so I'm crazy busy. It's chaotic. We're not sleeping much. Okay, I really like this.
2: Yeah.
14: And then all of a sudden, because everybody, it's gonna go fast. You're going blah blah blah blah blah. I don't need to hear all that because it's nonsense. No, it's true, folks. The great Les Brown, the great motivational speaker, live full, die empty.
2: Okay,
14: that's how you
2: got to
14: do
2: that.
14: It. Just go, go, go.
2: 49. Oh, my goodness. It was so beautiful when I came into work with the heavy fog. I even took a picture, Stevie. Isn't that a beautiful sunrise?
14: That is nothing but Middle West.
2: Exactly. A Larry Camphor moment coming in where the fog is just kind of laying on the crop that just got, harvested yesterday on the Fisher Farm there.
14: I think you got too much dirt. Otherwise, Canford time would have taken a little more.
2: I just scanned it down for you so it's not as much.
14: Yeah, we're more sky.
2: And I could see the grain elevator and the Philo water tower.
14: Absolutely beautiful. You're not seeing that in Denver. Come on.
2: Exactly.
4: No.
14: Then there are
4: mountains getting in the way.
14: Hey, you know what? Those sunrises, sunsets around here have been amazing for a long time.
2: Love it.
14: All right, meteorologist Greg Solier jumps on our weather forecast brought to you by Kurt Lenshaw over at State Farm Insurance. Like a good neighbor, Kurt and State Farm are there at 7:09. We'll get to the Brett Bielema press conference here coming up.
2: Mm-hmm.
14: And we'll talk about that. Chicago Bears, baby.
2: Let's go.
4: How about that?
2: Awesome.
4: Oh, what a game.
14: WQQB Q96.1. You can hear the Bears broadcast. Jeff Joniak is really good. And, man, that's exciting when the Bears playing like that. I thought their defense was bad in the first game, but apparently it's pretty good. They've allowed 10 points in the last two games. So, Greg Solier with our meteorologist stuff around now. We're looking at rain later in the week, perhaps, sir?
4: Yeah, so I still think the combines where the grounds are firmed up and dried up enough to get and crop moisture levels as well have wound on down. You pick that perfect percentage number on corn and beans, and then you go at it and let Mother Nature and or the drying facility, whatever you have up your sleeve, do the rest around here. But yeah, we'll be into some delays and the widespread delays over a wide area of the Corn Belt for that matter. First to the western reaches and then eastern sections. And boy, we're kind of teleconnecting blobs of moisture and energy from the Atlantic off the Gulf. And more so, you can watch the stream of Pacific energy and moisture run its way from the upper Midwest and western Corn Belt all the way down to that big red bullseye. That's a polo making a hit into northwestern Mexico. Probably run into the upper Rio Grande sections of Arizona and New Mexico in depression form, like we've been telling you, and there's another one to follow next week in that part of the country. Out the doors, Diane had mentioned, 49 at Willard and Savoy. No visibility issues there, but a little patchy fog and some reduced visibilities in open areas, lowland areas. That'll be around for the next hour or two. Otherwise, sunshine and warmth up around 80 this afternoon. Light southeast and south wind, 64 tonight. Warm tomorrow, partly sunny at 82 as south breezes pick up. Into the 60s tomorrow night and shower activity gradually on the increase as the day wears on Thursday with a high into the lower 80s. 72, so a cooler Friday with clouds around, some shower activity. When is the high, when's the game, by the way, on Saturday?
5: Game is at 3:15. Interesting.
4: Oh, fine. Then a partly sunny kickoff. It will be fine into the evening. Kickoff temperatures close to 70, falling back into the 60s. And other than a sprinkle Saturday morning, another one Sunday, 68 on Sunday. Don't panic. Don't push it. Don't rush it on harvest. A week of additional drying and harvest opportunities get going Monday of next week.
5: You know, Greg, yeah. here's a tip, and I know everybody goes through it every darn year.
4: Yeah.
5: When the combine is ahead of you on the country road, just chill.
2: Yeah.
4: Yeah. The thing That's why they have that orange sign. Samuelson always to bring that up. Watch, that orange sign means something.
5: And it helps you if you envision the driver as your mom. Just envision any slow driver as your mom, and you really get patient.
2: Okay.
5: You really relax. It's just like, fine.
4: Or your kid behind the wheel for the first time.
5: Yeah, exactly. Do something like that. But the combine takes up the whole country road. You just got to wait. It's going to take 2 whole minutes for you to get to that corner. It's okay.
4: Yeah. Because and on some of those rural corners where you have the stop signs and the tall crop canopies around, don't blow through it.
5: No.
4: You know, there's enough stuff we hear about.
5: True stuff. So we got our guys out there, men and women, harvesting, bringing it home, and a little more patience right now. I ran into that twice yesterday, and it's all right.
4: Yeah.
5: There's a bunch of cars.
4: As they say, safety first out there.
5: You got you. All right, my friend. Thank you. Talk to you next hour.
4: See you then.
5: See, let's see. It's 7:13 ESPN 93.5. We go right to our morning sports as the Chicago Cubs play in Petco is what they call it. I don't know what Petco is. Petco Park in San Diego. They take on the Padres.
2: Okay.
5: The key, obviously, in a best of three is the first game. You get the first game, and all of a sudden, the screws get tight on everybody, and your pressure is up, and you can't lose again, and all that stuff.
2: Mm-hmm.
5: If the Cubs can somehow eke out a win tonight, they got a great chance to advance.
2: 9 o'clock over on US 105.9. We're starting the wild card series with Philadelphia at Atlanta at 1 this afternoon. Then we have the Chicago White Sox in Houston.
5: Yep.
2: That game's at 4. The one in the middle, Boston.
5: That's the Yankees, Boston, in New York City.
2: Mm-hmm.
5: It's the Yankees, having home field for a best of, and all the games are in their home. That's how it works in the wild card.
2: And best of three, so it could be just a couple of games.
5: Your team that wins the first game generally going to win the series. So there you go. So the Cubbies, 8:25 will be on US 105.9. So if you want to hear the radio. We got that 8:25 and then 9 o'clock first pitch.
2: And playoffs continue in WNBA action with the Aces and Indianapolis.
5: No drama. Fever. I haven't had drama
2: so
5: lately.
2: So far, so good.
5: We haven't had any major. They creamed Caitlin Clark again. No drama. Fever. I haven't had drama
2: so
5: lately.
2: So far, so good.
5: We haven't had any.

0: racked up this many yards, 247 for the Chicago Bears, but I think he looked good. 27-7 over the Philadelphia Eagles.
1: No, he looked stunning. He made some amazing passes. I will say it's possible Ben Johnson could coach me into taking a snap and handing it off successfully. I think you have as good a coach as there is in the NFL is in Chicago. I think he is so doggone good, and I understand fourth down inside the 10, maybe you take the 3 points. Nah, we're going for it.
0: That's right.
1: And they fell short. And okay, that's okay. But they ended up winning the game easily. So I don't know. Ben Johnson is he's 40, man.
0: I know it.
1: Case Keenum is 38.
0: At 38.
1: He's like a senior, sophomore. I mean, they're like the same.
0: Exactly.
1: Unreal. And boy, what he went and talked Case Keenum into signing with the Bears and being part of the team. And who'd have thunk he'd be in game four.
0: I know. It's
1: stunning. Mm-hmm. And so good.
0: Yeah.
1: But he managed it with the right coach. Mm-hmm. So there you go.
0: So, of course, we had the press conference yesterday with Coach Brett Bielema.
1: I believe everything he said. Everything. I think that Bobby Houck, being a successful head coach, having retired from football, having gone fly fishing, confident enough to say, hey, I was 150-40 in my career. I know how to win.
0: Mm-hmm.
1: I have nothing to prove.
0: Mm-hmm.
1: I don't think it's going well.
0: Right.
1: I think the kids deserve better. And so that's what Brett said that went. I totally believe it.
0: Sounded like Bobby took him aside then and said, hey, this my system isn't fitting your system.
1: He just didn't think the kids were getting what they needed. And now what's Purdue do? Purdue's not bad on offense. We need to score about 40. Without even thinking about it, because I think our defense is bad.
0: Mm-hmm.
1: Ranked a little lower than ours. But what does Purdue plan? When Brett Bielema says, we're not talking to the defense or the players this week, you'll find out Saturday. So I don't know what we're doing. All the Illini don't know what they're doing. So who's calling the plays? Who's doing? We're not going to talk about that. So good luck to Purdue. Do they plan on a 3-3-5? Can you switch that quick to something else?
0: I don't know.
1: That's what they're saying.
0: I was listening to Jay Lehman's comments yesterday here on ESPN 93.5 and good insight, but nobody knows really.
1: What's wrong with that?
0: Mm-hmm.
1: First of all, we wouldn't get it anyway. And you don't want to label this individual because then it's his fault. You know, no, this is Brett's deal now. And so, but the thing I found interesting, I'll play this clip here in just a bit, but So how much we learned from COVID. He said, I missed the Iowa game, but we were ready. And now we have backups for backups.
0: Yeah.
1: They have 2-3 deep on who's calling the plays.
0: Yep.
1: And will it actually change it all, really? I mean, the system is the system.
0: Mm-hmm.
1: You come in and you kind of follow the thing. You got the whole week to prepare. Brett Bielema's totally involved in all of the direction.
0: Mm-hmm.
1: And then you work out the details. But here's what we want to do. No, it's we were probably pretty shocked and surprised how unbelievably organized and systematic a big-time college team has to be.
0: That's right.
1: I mean, how do they know to go from station to station in summer practice? I mean, the thing is, it's an organizational, incredible thing to see and watch.
0: Absolutely.
1: Man, okay, you guys go over here. No, we don't want to do that yet. Come back. Get some water. Check your weather, brought to you by Carl.
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2: Hello again, everyone. Let's check weather. Free Central Illinois, Champaign, Urbana, and Saturday. A little patchy fog around this morning. Not the degree and scope of yesterday. Sunshine and warm for the balance of the day. We'll head towards a warm afternoon high around 80. On a light southeast to south wind. Increasing clouds for tonight. Milder about near 60. Tomorrow, another warm, dry day's worth of weather for outdoor work and play and perhaps even harvest operations. Highs up to about 82 on a south breeze. So about the mid-60s for tomorrow night and a warm and somewhat more humid Thursday. A couple of showers breaking out for the mid to late morning, more widespread in the afternoon with a late day thunderstorm, the high at 83. Showery weather and cooler on Friday at 72. Maybe a couple of sprinkles early on Saturday, maybe a couple of sprinkles at times on Sunday, and we'll turn cooler over the weekend. Highs close to 70 on Saturday, kickoff temperature in the mid 60s, 68 the high on Monday, then a start of an expanded spell of dry, seasonally cool weather Monday, Tuesday, Wednesday next week, daytime highs into the 60s. For CVD Broadcasting, I'm meteorologist Greg Solier.
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2: The fight for your holiday shopping dollars has begun. Target is lowering prices on nearly 2,000 items ahead of the holiday season. It covers home items, apparel, and accessories. It's on top of price cuts earlier this year on more than 3,000 items. CEO Michael Fiddelke has been leading a turnaround effort at Target. Used car seller CarMax is reporting higher profit in sales for the summer quarter. It was selling more vehicles at higher prices. CarMax says it continues to price competitively and has been improving the in-store experiences and online capabilities. Reuters says McDonald's is now using artificial intelligence to set prices. It's looking at costs and what customers are willing to pay at each restaurant. That's your Fox Business Report. I'm Jenny Coselda, invested in you.
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5: Good choice. Spirit in the Sky, baby.
4: This is Hank Greenbaum?
5: Norman Greenbaum?
4: Norman Greenbaum? Maybe. Hank Greenbaum?
5: You're talking about memory off there. And yeah. All these oldies, man. That was one of my first big gigs at Oldies 92 back in the day.
4: Yeah.
5: And I played all of these songs.
4: Yeah.
5: It was so awesome.
4: This is, the only thing I know this is from is from the soundtrack of Apollo 13, one of my favorite movies.
5: Good.
4: They put this while they were in the LEM, showing America how it's going right before the oxygen tank disaster.
5: That is a good soundtrack. Great. Big D and Bubba had a bit about that on US 105.9. Good soundtracks that used to queue up back in the day.
4: I mean, Top Gun would probably have a great one,
5: too.
4: For
5: me, it's The Big Chill.
4: Joe had a lot of them.
5: Oh, my gosh. So good.
4: Yeah. All right. 7:25. We're getting a lot of people wanting tickets.
5: Yes.
4: Is this an official sellout or not?
5: I don't think so.
4: All right.
5: But, you know, sometimes people wait to see what the weather's going to be
4: like. Well, if you're going to wait on the weather, it's 70 degrees and beautiful.
5: It is. So,
4: we tailgating might get a little rain earlier, but we got a full day of tailgating. 3:15 for the kickoff.
5: Yes.
4: And I guess that's on Big Ten. Is what I'm understanding.
5: Okay,
4: so.
5: I need to look that up. Yeah. But in any case, thanks to Smith Burger with their award-winning hand-smashed burgers to order. And you just text in Illini, 217-359-2255. Jet's Pizza, always a good fit for lunch. 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So text on in, see if you win. And by Thursday, October 1st, that's also when we're handing out tickets at Pia's.
4: Yeah.
5: Between 3 and 5, stop on by and see Curtis Allen and Evan Stone in action with their homecoming show. And then at 5:30, there's that Stein hoisting event. And you could win the Sam Adams ceramic Stein if you are holding your Stein out for the longest time. I wonder what that's going to be, like 10 minutes?
4: Somebody I don't know.
5: I've seen them just briefly on the internet.
4: I mean, there's a limit. Everybody's got a different one, so.
5: Yep.
4: You'll get tired.
5: So we have been getting, now that I'm talking about texts here, I should talk about David in Tolono and some of his suggestions because of the defensive coordinator and parting ways. I have an idea. Several cameras and drones above zooming on the game. AI can instantly analyze the offensive formations and send a defensive suggestion into the coach. Hopefully the quarterback will not call an audible.
4: David, love you, but A, it's illegal. Could be some sort of weapon.
5: Oh, okay. They don't
4: allow drones anywhere near the stadium and people. That's a Joe McCullough?
5: Yes.
4: Don't worry.
5: I'm
4: saying that's not a good idea.
5: Yeah, okay.
4: All right. Also, what if their drone hits my drone? Because they get them too, right? Everybody gets headsets.
5: Of the drone above the game.
4: But here, as far as concept, yeah. If you were saying, let's fly over the Notre Dame-Purdue game and we'll fly that, then you get a week to analyze. Then you know what they do.
5: Interesting.
4: You'll know what they do. Then every week, the teams have to have brand new schemes.
5: Drawing out the X's and O's, baby.
4: Yeah, remember that defense you played last week? We're going to try a new one this week because the drone saw me.
5: Uh-huh.
4: You let AI in on this. They'll tell you exactly. Then the only thing AI can't predict is what you're going to do to change it in the human brain against the AI brain, because you might be able to outlogic them.
5: Yes.
4: Maybe.
5: Yes.
4: Maybe not. I don't think you can beat a computer at chess, so that's a problem.
5: Just an extra tool in the toolbox. Thanks for chiming in, David.
4: No, we love it, but it's have you start that thing? I see the Champaign Police Department would like that. Well, don't shoot it down. You'll hit somebody. They can bring these down with waves, radio waves, I guess.
5: Right, right.
4: Yeah, because think about that. The bad guys can do bad things with drones, man.
5: I know it.
4: All right, going to break. I want to play a little Brett Bielma for you. As promised, we'll get to, the guy is just a straight shooter, isn't he?
5: Yes, Big Ten was texted in. Thank you.
4: Big Ten, yeah. Mm-hmm. Thank you, Sam. 7:28.
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15: Fox News, I'm CJ Papa. The British military facility about 100 miles west of London, used by the United States, the scene of a potential terror plot. Secretary of State Marco Rubio telling Fox's Hannity that a foreign actor was involved, adding,
16: I know a lot of people are disturbed by the news that some of these people have been released on bail. As a result, some of the people are being investigated, and obviously we're engaging with them on all of that.
15: President Trump says he has no knowledge of a possible weapons deal between the U.S. and the world's other superpower.
17: To China?
18: To China.
17: You mean to Taiwan?
18: No, to China. That's what he said.
17: I never heard of that one. I'm going to have to ask him.
15: Contradicting what the U.S. ambassador to China, David Perdue, told Fox News Sunday. Russia's envoy had a constructive meeting with U.S. officials on peacefully resolving the war in Ukraine. That from a U.S. official. 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
19: A look at local news. University of Illinois police investigating after a person found dead early Monday morning near the Alma Mater statue at Green and Wright Streets. The preliminary review shows no ongoing threat to campus community. The area was briefly secured as detectives documented the scene, worked to identify the individual. A group in Paxton spent Sunday raising awareness and building acceptance during its annual Down Syndrome Awareness Walk. Organizers say the goal is to grow resources, expand support, and help kids take life into their own hands one step at a time. Families, volunteers, and community members join the walk to highlight inclusion and celebrate the children with Down syndrome. For Mattoon Rays, filmmakers developing a feature film they intend to shoot in Mattoon. According to a post shared by Cosmic Games on Facebook, Mattoon will not stand in for another town. It'll play itself. Film will draw on the community's character, history, local legends, businesses, and people to help shape the world of the movie. You're locally up to date from the Stevie J Broadcasting Newsroom. I'm Jim Miller.
4: 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And by Busey for over 158 years, going on 159. It's been Busey Bank, now prominently displayed on 9 of the Illini jerseys in 9 different sports. All right, here's meteorologist Greg Sawyer with the latest, looking ahead to the toward the end of the week with a little rain.
20: Hello again, everyone. Let's check weather. Free central Illinois, Champaign-Urbana vicinity. That weekend nor'easter winding its way out of far northern New England. Why the expanse of high pressure across the Corn Belt? Another couple of days of optimum opportunity in most locales for harvest, except over the western Corn Belt. Flood watches in effect from Iowa through Nebraska and Kansas and southwest. We'll teleconnect that Gulf and Pacific and Atlantic moisture into a pretty sizable rain event over the middle part of the country. For the end portion of the weekend, winding out by the weekend, weather looks comfortably cool and dry for football Saturday in the afternoon with homecoming in mind. A little patchy fog around this morning, sunshine and warmth, the high around 80, down to about 64 tonight with increasing clouds. Tomorrow, warm, partly sunny and 82. Showers break out Thursday with high about 83, even a late-day thunderstorm. Showery weather at 72, that's the outlook on Friday. Saturday, maybe a sprinkle early, a couple of more sprinkles on Sunday. High temperatures up near 70 on Saturday, 68 on Sunday, mid-60s for daytime highs Monday and Tuesday of next week. For CFD Broadcasting, I'm meteorologist Greg Solier.
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4: All right, so Brett Bielma here coming up. I want to say happy birthday to my daughter-in-law, Riley Kachaturian. That's Christian's wife. She was just named the Champaign County Realtor Association's Rookie of the Year in real estate. So she's a very, very talented bronze tablet at the University of Illinois.
5: Very
4: talent.
5: Smart, very, very attractive.
4: Very talented.
5: Over by Jarlings in that area is where you'll see the...
4: Billboard. Yeah, they have a billboard up.
5: Her and her mom.
4: Reggie and Diana and Riley. Anyway, happy birthday. We love you, Riley. It's 7:35. Brett Bielma met the media and everybody, he fired him. Hey, Josh told you, you did that. We just,
5: is that what they said?
4: Exactly how they said it, too. And so Brett Bielma met the media yesterday, and I believe every single word. I do.
5: Well, I mean, you should. He's our coach.
4: Well, you know. Sometimes you fudge when you're meeting the media. I get it. But in this case, I truly believe Bobby Houck said, this ain't going well. Look at the locker room. This is not good. And he's confident enough and selfless enough, and I've never even met the guy, but just by this action, to say, better for the team if I'm not here. I'm really, really bummed this isn't work out. But, yeah. So, Brett Bielma.
21: Well, obviously, you know, after a game like that, just kind of taking inventory Sunday morning, offense, defense, best teams, like I say, with our staff, with our coaches, our players, right, that in a moment like that, it's easy to get very frustrated with the moment you're in and see things differently. So I always try to kind of have an open mind going into Sunday. You know, I did show our team on Sunday in our meeting. First thing I showed them was the keys to victory that I go through, but I showed them, you know, the first play of the fourth quarter, we're in a 15-point, two-score game. We got a 3rd-and-2 on the 18-yard line. And the reason I showed them that is during the preparation, I had made a big deal about a four-quarter game, and I showed them the first play of the Texas game. They're down, you know, they're up 20-3, a 17-point game. It's really a three-score game, and I wanted them, and I thought in that moment they really felt how tangible that was, but obviously the result wasn't anywhere close to that. So, you know, our two losses of this year, both this game and Duke, the fourth quarter wasn't in our favor. So I think we really got to, you know, take a deep dive into, you know, not only the calls, but also our mindset, our functionality, our physicality in the fourth quarter when it matters the most. So, obviously a lot of things to get corrected. I think yesterday was a big day of that. Obviously today we don't get to work with our guys. I do think moving forward, you know, we lost Champ in that game. He got rolled up on in the bottom of a pile, got twisted actually. But he probably won't be with us this week. But otherwise, everybody else coming back from that should have a chance. Got Daniel Brown out there this week. We should get Micah and Brandon Henderson have both been cleared for Tuesday's practice. Obviously, they're going to have to practice and do well. And then I think Jay Sean should get involved with us on Tuesday or Wednesday as well. So get a couple guys back with us. Obviously, made transition. Read about it yesterday. I made the announcement, the release. You know, there's been times, probably at least two times since I've been here to Illinois, where I've transitioned people out of their roles. It was decisions I made, and we did it during the season, and it never got released, and you know, worked perfectly. Actually, the year we won 10 games, I had transition. I have second bye week, and knew it was better to do what I needed to do, and then obviously the results were what it was. Went on to win more games than we've ever won, right? So,
4: I really don't think we're going to notice anything had he not had a press conference and had it not been released that the defensive coordinator he's out.
5: Yep,
4: I don't think we're going to notice a thing. That's how these things, all these people, all these things working together. They've got this. It's just the question is, does it look the same? Will we be better? Is it still going to be, you get in the red zone, you score on Illinois? I mean, those are the, I don't know. But fortunately, they have an idea.
5: Yes.
21: Yesterday, I had no intentions of doing anything along that lines. Bobby Reese.
4: No intentions of doing anything along that line.
5: Right.
4: Bobby called him, and then after they talked, I found it interesting. You know, we talk football, but not really. More of the whole picture of life.
5: Uh-huh.
4: You want to be here.
5: As it should be.
4: Yeah.
21: Reached out to me early Sunday morning, said he wanted to have a talk. I think when I got that message, I had an idea in my head what might be happening, so I came in and had a conversation with him that obviously it had to do with football, but didn't have really to do with football. Like, he just felt it wasn't working for him, which then affected the staff and affected our results. But more than anything, what I loved about him is kind of his final comment to me when I knew we were going to have to do something was, he just felt that the players deserve to be their best, right?
4: Players deserve to be their best. How about that? That's pretty. I mean, there aren't many guys giving up. I'm sure there's a buyout, and I'm sure it's a lot of money, but just the pride of stepping down when you don't think you're the best guy, that's hard.
5: Yeah.
4: When you've been a super successful coach like Bobby Houck has been, and you can't fly fish in Kaufman Lake. I don't care how many times you try.
5: Oh, come on.
4: You can't fly fish in Kaufman Lake. I think the guy just missed what he had planned.
5: Yeah.
4: He was fly fishing when Brett got hold of him. Not after he got done, because his phone wasn't on, no signal or whatever. And he talked him into coming. And we got a new idea. We want to try this. You're going to be the CEO of the different defense. I'm the CEO of the whole thing. And then we'll see how it goes. And that was the plan. And it just, to be able to transition into what sounds seamless, I think it's pretty amazing.
21: And to have the best opportunity to win. And he didn't think that could be attainable the way things were going. So the decision I made then was obviously to put in play. But what's kind of funny is, you learn a lot of things during COVID. During COVID, I saw coaches miss games. So the head coaches back when I was in the league would have a plan, really, what was not only the play caller on both sides of the ball, but a backup play caller and really almost a third play caller on both sides of the ball and also on special teams. So ironically, when I came here my first year, a lot of you probably remember I missed the Iowa game. But I had set in place already before that week ever happened that if I wasn't able to go on game day, that someone would take this capacity as a head coach and move forward. So I've really done that every year. I have a conversation before the year starts with not only the play caller, but the second guy that we go to and kind of have a plan and set in stone. So really, even though I was driving into work, I always say I was driving to work every day and say to myself, what's going to happen today that I don't have any idea is going to happen? Yesterday was one of them. I didn't quite expect it to happen like that, but I understood why it happened and why Bobby said what he had to say. So we put that plan in place. I met with every defensive coach, met with obviously the team. I didn't think it would get out, but we didn't release it until I met with the team at 4:30. That's when we sent out the public release, and that's when I told the team, so no one in the team room knew that was happening. So I think it kind of caught everybody off guard there. But then what's great was we were able to go through the special teams film. Then I met specifically with the defensive group overall, not just staff, but staff and players, kind of delivered a message there. And then turned it over to the coaches. We have a succession plan in place, and they were made aware of it at that time. Then they met with them last night, met individually. I met with the staff and kind of put that in place. So today, obviously, game plan in Purdue, and I'm going to put the defense. I've done this at different times in my career. I'm going to put them on lockdown this week, right? No coach or no player is going to talk until Saturday after the game. I just think I want them to concentrate on the task at hand, and I know that probably doesn't make everybody popular, but it's what I think gives us the best advantage to be successful on Saturday. All right. So that's where we're going to go.
4: So,
21: that's what's going to happen.
4: No more information. You're not talking to anybody. Let's get the first question from the media.
1: Like, moving forward defensively as far as the play caller and also schematically, are you going to look at anything there?
21: Just rewind 30 seconds and you'll get the answer, right? Like, we're going to do what we do this week in the building and out there on the practice field, and then Saturday you'll see the answer to what we put in place.
5: Sorry, my lid broke on my pencil. I forgot to. Sorry, coach. Yeah, it's all good.
4: Missed that one.
5: Oops.
4: Yeah.
2: You called this a mutual parting of ways with how it was phrased. I know you said Bobby came into what wasn't working defensively for you.
21: You know what? I just think for him. He said, coach, it's not working for me. And he said, obviously, I'm a big part of this equation. So, asked me if I had suggestions. I asked him if he had suggestions, and then after he kind of said what I knew, that it was at a point where it wasn't going to be any good to stay with him in that capacity and do that role. He just kind of said, let's make a decision. And so I suggested a couple things he agreed with. And then we actually met a couple other times later that morning. Obviously, I had to call Josh and notify him. And then
4: value of being a lawyer. Yeah. Josh Whitman would have a clue what this means and how much we owe him.
5: I got a file on that.
4: Yeah.
5: For my response. Yeah. Thank you.
4: He's and you know Josh Whitman's going to be always prepared.
5: Mm-hmm.
4: He's got two or three coach names of every sport in case something happens to his coaches. That's what they do.
21: I was really trying to contain it until I had a chance to talk to each coach individually, right? Because the plan that I had in my head, I wanted to make sure the people that were going to be calling plays were going to be okay with the environment, and I also didn't want to put someone into a role that they weren't prepared to do or wanted to do.
4: Remember, so 2 years ago, we played Michigan. We beat them here. We went to Washington and pretty much got smoked. Brett kind of stepped up, I think, and did a little more with the defense.
5: Okay.
4: Could we kind of change something midstream there?
5: Right.
4: And then last year, you beat at Indiana 63-0. Do you ever recover from that? Yeah, actually, we did.
5: Yeah.
4: Won 9 games. So, again, this is for him to be – think about this. For him to be so bummed about losing to what I think is the number one team in the country. They're ranked 7, but I think they're as good as anybody. Ohio State's really, really good, and we moved the football on them now. I mean, we got 3rd and 2 to start the 4th. What if we score a touchdown? All of a sudden, it is a one-score game.
5: Uh-huh.
4: And remember, they kind of fell apart against Texas. Texas is better than me. I get that. But I thought it was 23-3.
5: Right.
4: Brett said 20-3. I think it was 23-3, and they lost 24-23. 3 touchdowns in the 4th quarter for Texas. So, again, you're thinking that way because you got a good program. You got a good team.
5: Yeah.
4: But the question was, why are we in a zone? Why is number 4 so wide open? This is the best wide receiver in America. He's going to be the top 3 pick in the NFL draft. He's going to be outstanding in the NFL on Sundays. Why is he so open? Don't let the guy beat you because that's the guy that can beat you.
5: Yeah.
4: And he scores 4 touchdowns. So you're going, what the heck? Anybody would. It's just that human thing is nothing against Bobby. It just, we weren't being it. We can't stop people. And that's bad in football. So we'll see how you can change in a week. If something is different and the guys are flying around and all of a sudden we're hearing Xavier Scott's number called more because he kind of disappeared. I haven't heard his name called.
5: I don't know what's happening.
4: So it's just
5: that.
4: A scheme. They may be thinking too much. Get him in a more comfortable zone.
5: And thinking too much on how many guys are out on the field. I mean, that was a mess. They're in their head too much for that.
4: I don't know. It's just there are a lot of people involved in who's going in and out. But at this level, it's just simply unacceptable.
5: Yeah.
4: You, whatever happened can't happen. You can't. You have a layup to win the game. You got to make the layup.
5: Yeah.
4: Bringing people in and out of the game has to be a given. You know how to do that.
5: Right.
4: And we messed up with a huge penalty against Duke. We had 11, and I think the 11th guy started running off, and then there was a penalty, and they got the first down, and it was huge. Ouch. Those are mistakes that are like, if that's, I couldn't do it, but at this level, it's like, well, you know how to do that, right? It's a given. That's why these guys get paid a lot of money because it's big money business. But you can't mess it up and have 9 on a scoring play. Never seen it. I don't think they have either. All right, 8:48, Dr. Todd, our pet pro, the veterinary, next.
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20: 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A little patchy fog around this morning. Not the degree and scope of yesterday. Sunshine and warm for the balance of the day. We'll head towards a warm afternoon high around 80. And a light southeast to south wind. Increasing clouds for tonight. Milder about near 60. Tomorrow, another warm, dry day's worth of weather for outdoor work and play and perhaps even harvest operations. Highs up to about 82 on a south breeze. So about the mid-60s for tomorrow night and a warm and somewhat more humid Thursday. A couple of showers breaking out for the mid to late morning, more widespread in the afternoon with a late day thunderstorm, the high at 83. Showery weather and cooler on Friday at 72. Maybe a couple of sprinkles early on Saturday, maybe a couple of sprinkles at times on Sunday, and we'll turn cooler over the weekend. Highs close to 70 on Saturday, kickoff temperature in the mid 60s, 68 the high on Monday, then a start of an expanded spell of dry, seasonally cool weather Monday, Tuesday, Wednesday next week, daytime highs into the 60s. For CVD Broadcasting, I'm your host, Greg Solgay.
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4: 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Glad you're listening on this Tuesday, September 29. All right, the Cubs are on tonight on US 105.9, our sister station, country. And that starts, I think we're on the air at 8:25. 9 o'clock first pitch is out in San Diego. Cubs have a best of three, meaning the first team to win two wins. So short series, all there. Had the Cubs been able to hold on to the number one wild card spot, all this would have been in Wrigley. But they got to go to San Diego. So they'll play tonight. Next two nights will be 9 p.m. I know it's late. Bears last night on WQQB, our another sister station, Q96. Bears won 27-7 over the Eagles. Fly, Eagles, fly. How about the Bears? How about Case Keenum? How about Ben Johnson, the coach? Pretty good stuff. Bears are 2-1. 2-2-1? I lost track. 2-1, 2-3-1? 2-2. I don't know. Fourth, three game. 2-1. All right, so the Bears are 2-1 as they Vikings are undefeated, 3-0. So I don't know. I'm so glad we have the Chicago Bears on radio, and they sound great. I was listening to them a little bit last night and woke up with Q96 in the morning. That's kind of how it works. You have a sports on the night.
5: That's right.
4: You land on that station.
5: Welcome to Kid Nation. What'd you think?
4: Yeah. I was kind of scanning, checking our other stations.
5: Okay.
4: Make sure everything is
5: didn't
4: good.
5: Didn't stay on it very long.
4: Didn't stay on it very long. Heard your voice. That was good.
5: Uh-huh.
4: But generally at this level, I just make sure everything's good and sounds fine.
5: Yeah.
4: And we do that. We are streaming at steviejay.com. You can always stream our show, or you can go to YouTube. You can go to X and see us if it entertains you. That's fine, too. The football game this weekend, I've never heard in my life of a 3:15 kickoff, but okay.
5: Uh-huh.
4: Greg Soye says 70 at kickoff, perhaps scattered showers in the morning. We're live Thursday at Pia's. We'll be there 3 to 5 with Evan Stone and Curtis Allen.
5: Mm-hmm.
4: And we love giving out stuff. So if you come out, there's a very good chance you're going to win something.
5: That's right.
4: Oh, we like doing that. We enjoy being with Eric Meyer, the owner of Pia's. 1609 West Springfield, when Bonnie Blair was there the other week, and so was Brandon Lloyd. That was mm-hmm. Hall of Fame weekend.
5: Mm-hmm.
4: But homecoming now, was it Mike Perkins? Mike Hopkins. He's the
5: Grand Marshal. The
4: Grand Marshal of the parade. Mm-hmm. He'll be on, down during the game on the turf. So we should have an outstanding crowd, I would think.
5: Yeah.
4: And hope springs eternal. Can we get this fixed a little bit? And I think we can. I do think this is a bowl team. I always have. I think the discussion was how many. And again, with so many new faces, we feel that this, I think Caden Hauser's an outstanding quarterback. He's got an NFL kind of release to me. He's good. So we like our offense moving pretty well. The defense was always going to be a question mark. We were hopeful, but it didn't work at this level at this point.
5: Uh-huh.
4: So we move from there, and I have all the confidence in Brett Bielema because I think he's an outstanding coach and organizer. Yeah, you better have. I wonder if his closet is organized at home.
5: I would think so.
4: Does he know what sock drawer is? Mm-hmm. I mean, do we have that at the
5: Bielema? Oh, yeah.
4: You know, the
5: more of Jen is on it, getting it all ready.
4: You know,
5: I'm
4: the,
5: sure.
4: The brightest part of his life is his wife and 9 and 7-year-old daughters.
5: Absolutely.
4: I mean, that gives him a minute of joy during mm-hmm. this, because to me, he's looked totally different since the loss against Duke. You see his whole thing. I don't know if he's not sleeping. But Brett Bielema, you don't think this is hard when the whole world knows exactly what's wrong? And you just got to, dude, you played it too deep and play like this. And you got it. And I don't think he hears a thing, because he can't. You can't start dwelling on what the people think. No, we're fanatics now.
5: Uh-huh.
4: Fanatics is not a great word. Fans is good.
5: Right.
4: But it stands for
5: fanatic,
4: exactly
5: a little
4: right.
5: Over the top.
4: Anyway, we love our team. You want to be relevant. We are. You want to be important. It is. All of that. So that's where we are. And that with that comes expectation.
5: Mm-hmm.
4: And the basketball teams, both of them, now have much higher expectations. So that's where you want to live.
5: Let's go.
4: The news is next. I'm Stevie J. There's Diane Ducey.
5: Good morning.
4: It is 7:58. I'm here.
5: Okay. I'm with you.
4: Yeah, thank you. Sometimes the buttons we hit loses everything.
5: What was I going to say?
4: You
5: hit the wild card. Let's see. Philadelphia and Atlanta. Chicago White Sox and Houston at 4. Boston and New York Yankees. And then Cubs and San Diego.
4: No, that's a good. It would obviously have been more fun to be at Wrigley.
5: Mm-hmm.
4: Because everybody wanted to be at Wrigley.
5: Absolutely.
4: All right, we'll be back. We'll do the news and come right back. And
5: in the meantime,
4: there's big discussions at the White House about AI or SI, super intelligence, is what the president wants to call it. It does sound better than artificial. It is super. But just what you don't want is the robots to take over and kill us all.
5: That's right.
4: That's kind of their goal. And apparently hacking, they can do that real well.
9: Okay.
4: Makes you nervous. All right, news coming up.
12: You know, with like Lands Inc., we specialize in, we've got an amazing HVAC department that takes care of your furnace.
4: Yeah.
12: You know, your heat system, air conditioning,
4: some
12: they
4: pumps,
12: do that.
4: Yeah.
12: And for us in underground, we take care of all your pipes that come into your home, leave your home, and work around your home to keep it dry, you know, your drainage system, sump pumps, things like that. 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Well, now with the technology, we have cameras, like you said, that we can come in on these orange comfort clubs, and we can camera your sewer lines underneath your house and check them out just to make sure they're fine. If there's something wrong with it, we can show you right then, you know, truth is in seeing it.
4: Yeah.
12: We show it to you, and then you can plan as a homeowner for making those repairs or dealing with that issue later on. If it's an immediate need, at least you're not caught off surprise.
5: That sewer camera inspection with a proper clean out, I was just learning more at LandsInc.com.
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13: Lindsey Clancy returns to court. I'm Dave Anthony, Fox News. Weeks after the hung jury murder mistrial and the killing of her three children.
14: We're expected to learn how her case will proceed, including an expected announcement from the Plymouth County DA's office about retrying the case, and if they decide to do that, what charges they plan on pursuing.
13: Fox's Nate Foy outside the court in Plymouth, Massachusetts, also reports defense motions will be considered.
14: One of them is a request for an acquittal. Another asks for the case to be dismissed on the grounds of double jeopardy. A third motion request jury notes and sidebar transcripts. Fourth one is that request by defense attorney Kevin Reddington to investigate the holdout juror, Michael DeSranville.
13: Well, he refused to go along with the other jurors, finding Clancy not guilty by reason of insanity, and tells Fox the focus should be on the kids who were killed.
16: The ones that can't speak for themselves, the ones that can't defend themselves, and the ones that can't fight the battles. And those are Cora, Dawson, and Callan.
13: The U.S. and Iran have held indirect talks after President Trump rejected their latest ceasefire offer that included a demand sanctions be lifted, which Secretary of State Marco Rubio tells Fox can't happen.
25: They use the money to sponsor terrorism and assassination plots all over the world.
13: Rubio also tells Fox a foreign country he did not name is involved in that terror plot believed thwarted in Britain at an Air Force base the U.S. operates. Trade tension with Canada escalates beyond higher tariffs.
26: The U.S. is banning nearly $1 billion worth of Canadian imports, including alcoholic beverages, dairy products, and motorcycles. It's a small percentage of the $880 billion worth of annual trade between the two countries, but it's a sign of the tense trade relations.
13: Fox's Jenny Casola. President Trump will host AI leaders at the White House today, along with House Speaker Mike Johnson, as he pushes back on calls for more regulations amid warnings about artificial intelligence maybe getting dangerously out of control. The president will also unveil a new America.gov website using AI tools. 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
13: Russia's war with Ukraine might get ratcheted up. Leader Vladimir Putin has ordered an expansion of Russian armed forces, and Ukraine's leader worries about reinforcements Putin is going to get from an ally.
32: President Volodymyr Zelensky says there are more than 8,000 North Korean troops on Russian territory right now, adding preparations are underway to deploy another 10,000. He's citing new data on North Korean assistance to Moscow in a war that's said to be costing thousands of lives each week. South Korea, meanwhile, is helping Ukraine in the form of a $100 million aid package, but that doesn't include lethal weapons. The South Koreans this week angry at Ukraine's leader for revealing that two North Korean prisoners of war had been handed over to Seoul. Jonathan Savage, Fox News.
13: The Supreme Court gavels in its next session next Monday, and one of the justices will not take part hearing one of the very first cases of the new term.
1: An announcement from the clerk of the Supreme Court says that Justice Samuel Alito will no longer take part in a case that could affect similar climate change legal fights across the country. ExxonMobil and Suncor Energy want a Colorado lawsuit seeking damages from the oil companies for the effects of climate change tossed out. While Alito does not own stock in either company, he does hold stock in two other oil companies and some energy sector firms, according to his financial disclosure report. In January, Alito also recused himself from a case involving fossil fuel companies at the last minute. Supreme Court ethics rules adopted in 2023 leave it up to the justices about when to recuse from cases. Tanya J. Powers, Fox News.
13: Oil prices are down more than 2% this morning. And at the gas pump, regular and diesel are both down 2 cents, while on Wall Street, stock futures are rising. On Monday Night Football, a hard landing for the Eagles, losing their first game. The Bears beat them 27-7, both Chicago and Philadelphia now 2-1. And later today, the baseball playoffs start. I'm Dave Anthony, and this is Fox News.
2: Here's a look at local news. For Mattoon Raised filmmakers developing a feature film they intend to shoot in Mattoon. According to a post shared by Cosmic Games on Facebook, Mattoon will not stand in for another town. It'll play itself. Film will draw on the community's character, history, local legends, businesses, and people to help shape the world of the movie. University of Illinois police investigating after a person found dead early Monday morning near the Alma Mater statue at Green and Wright Streets. The preliminary review shows no ongoing threat to campus community. The area was briefly secured as detectives documented the scene, worked to identify the individual. A group in Paxton spent Sunday raising awareness and building acceptance during its annual Down Syndrome Awareness Walk. Organizers say the goal is to grow resources, expand support, and help kids take life into their own hands. One step at a time, families, volunteers, and community members join the walk to highlight inclusion and celebrate the children with Down syndrome. You're locally up to date from the Stevie J Broadcasting Newsroom. I'm Jim Miller.
4: Yes, we mentioned last hour, be patient with our farmer friends that are out there trying to get the work done. Solier, everything is...
3: Yes.
4: Didn't we just plant like last weekend? I can't believe it's a harvest time already. Man.
3: Back to that time element.
4: Okay, yeah. So things are good now, but you're going to talk about maybe a little slowdown with the rain, perhaps. Next, we have a live Pia's broadcast 3 to 5 on Thursday. Could we have a gap somewhere in there?
3: We should. Yeah, I think the bulk of the Thursday rains are going to be probably through the morning hours. Not that we can't rule out maybe a stray shower or two, but something of a, you know, recurring, repeating, maybe multi-hour basis would be confined to the morning hours. So I think it is, you know, optimistic that you'd be able to get through that event outside in relatively good order.
4: All right, that's what we want to hear. Relatively good order. Most of the rain on Thursday morning. Diane Dusa likes that idea. All right, We check your weather. Meteorologist Greg Solier brought to you by Hometown Grounds. I don't know if you've been there. They serve Mad Goat coffee and a kids' playing area downtown Tuscola. Great place. Hometown Grounds. All right, sir, what say you for this Tuesday?
3: And I believe it's National Coffee Day.
4: It is National Coffee Day, yes.
3: Day, yeah. So,
4: it is National Coffee Day.
3: Go over and pay tribute to those folks over there at the coffee shop. In any event, the Vanguard, the leading edge of that rain, and boy, folks out in the plains and western and northwestern Corn Belt are probably pondering, where was this rain weeks and months ago? Some of those yields in the west and northwestern areas out towards the Corn Palace and Mitchell, South Dakota, the far northwestern flank, from what we're hearing, they're turning some of those fields over. That's how bad it is and was. And other areas of the Midwest in great shape. Michigan and some of the interior Great Lakes regions are still a little bit slow in maturing, but everybody else across the rest of the Corn Belt where grounds have firmed are out there and getting it done. And the rains, again, are breaking out through eastern Nebraska. They trail all the way back down into Old Mexico. That would be the northern and eastern outermost circulating shield from Polo. Yes, we're going to tap at least Pacific moisture, remnant hurricane moisture across the plains, sections of the Corn Belt and deep south. Most of the heaviest rains remains south of us with that Wednesday to Friday weather system. They need in Cotton Belt country, but it may literally go from a drought to a flood in some of those southern plains and southern states areas. Out the door this morning, pleasant morning at 49 at Willard and Savoy, 52 at Rantoul. Later on this afternoon, should top out pretty pleasant with a mostly sunny, warm high of around 80, gentle southeast to south breeze, 59 to 61 for tonight, partly sunny at 82 tomorrow, south breeze. So two more days of outdoor work and harvest opportunities. We will wind down that activity Thursday. A little more humidity as well. A warm day with a couple of shower outbreaks in the morning and more so for the afternoon and evening, maybe a late day thunderstorm expected, and a high temperature at around 83. Was that a Friday get-together out there at Pia's, by the way?
4: No, Thursday. Thursday.
3: Oh, Thursday. Okay.
4: Five, yeah.
3: Maybe let me backtrack then. Plan B and C may be in order then. I was thinking for some reason Friday around here.
4: Friday we got home.
5: I'm so excited.
3: Sorry. Okay. The forecast will verify, but the outdoor activities, because you may have to head inside.
4: Okay, we need to know. That's all right.
3: Yeah, we'll keep you posted.
4: We'll be fine.
3: 83 on Thursday. We're in the low 70s Friday, and again, any shower activity there winds out in the morning hours. A couple of sprinkles over the weekend. Cool, as it ought to be out early out alike, and we'll get that. Upper 60 Saturday, 68 on Sunday. All of next week, don't push it with panic and harvest out there. You'll get it done. High temperatures with dry weather next week in the 60s. For Stevie Day Broadcasting, I'm meteorologist Greg Soldier.
4: All right, buddy. Thanks so much, Greg Soyer, ace meteorologist. Well, I'll tell you what. We all might need some help with power bills.
5: Man, they are getting high.
4: Mine doubled. What the heck? Champaign County residents can now find assistance through RPC. That's the Champaign County Regional Planning Commission's LIHEAP, L-I-H-E-A-P, Energy Assistance Program. Don Rear, how long have you been there, Don? How long have you been doing this work?
6: I've been doing this a long time, 22 years.
4: Okay, so people can actually maybe get a little assistance, and I'm telling you what, the ears are perked because power bills are a thing, man. Dawn, what the heck?
6: Yep, they are. They really are, and our program is here to assist folks who are struggling or just need a leg up to pay their gas, propane, and electric bills in Champaign County.
4: Wow. I would think you'd be inundated, but people can actually apply and register and all. How will this work, Don?
6: Okay. Right now, folks can either contact us by phone at 217-384-1226 or come in person to our office at 2009 Round Barn Road, Champaign. We're right across the street from the Driver's Bureau. Mm,
4: okay.
6: Currently, the month of October is a priority month,
4: okay.
6: And we're serving seniors 60 plus or households that contain a member who is receiving permanent disability or households that contain a child 5 and under, or if you have a current active disconnect notice or disconnected, you're eligible to apply in October. If not, beginning November 1, if you're income eligible, you can apply at that time. The program runs from October 1 all the way through August 15th or until funds are exhausted.
4: And do we have you probably have to check everybody's income level, don't you?
6: We do. Yeah. We ask that folks bring in proof of all income for the last 30 days for their household.
4: Okay. I mean, I think it's... makes sense, right? Yeah. Because those that are over 60, say, that aren't making near what somebody else over 60 is making, you need to help those that probably need a little bit more, I would think. It makes sense. So will there be a lot of applications across the board on this, Dawn?
6: Yes. We actually started scheduling appointments in September 21st.
4: Mm.
6: And we've already scheduled almost 900 appointments for the month of October.
4: Oh, my goodness. What? Excuse me?
5: Wow.
4: I mean, am I in charge of that? Do I have to meet 900 people? How do you have enough people to take all those? Dawn, that's a lot.
6: Well, I'm telling you, I'm a taskmaster.
4: Man.
6: And we have each caseworker sees between 20 and 22 people a day.
4: Oh, my.
6: They serve somebody every 15 minutes.
5: Oh, wow.
4: And by the way, you got to have empathy because everybody's in need right now. So that's not an easy job.
5: I know.
4: I think I'd rather work at Chick-fil-A.
5: Is there stuff online, Dawn, that people can check?
6: There is.
5: Okay.
6: Yes, there is. They can go to our website, ccrpc.com. KoreaNews.org/LIHEAP, and that'll give them all the information that they need to apply. And they can also come in person at our office here at 2009 Round Barn Road, Champaign, or they can give us a call. Probably best if they come in person, if they really need information, because the phone is ringing off the hook.
4: Well,
6: in November, they'll be able to schedule online, but because it's a priority period, we aren't having online scheduling at this time.
4: Well, I think if you think about what do we have, 150,000 people around here? Is this just for Champaign County? But yeah, there could be 150,000 people. So you're talking about 900, you know, but I'm glad people know about the program. Are you helping them for a month or 2 months? Or how does that work?
6: The benefit is based on household size and income.
4: Okay.
6: An average benefit is anywhere, you know, based on household and income, anywhere between $400 and about $650.
4: Okay, that's certainly going to help a lot.
5: So this is a portion, or it could be all of the gas, propane, and electric bill, huh?
6: It can be. We can assist on both sides. We can assist with the gas benefit and an electric benefit, or a propane benefit and electric benefit.
5: Okay.
4: Well, listen, I'm glad you're there to help Don Rear.
6: Benefit and an electric benefit, or a propane benefit and electric benefit.

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1: Don Rear, thank you for the information. Thank you for the help.
0: Thanks so much for helping us get the word out. We really appreciate it.
1: It is our pleasure. Don Rear on the Dick Van Dyke Appliance World phone line. Yeah, if you didn't know about it, it's available. Mm-hmm. It just obviously depends on your income.
2: That's right.
1: But I think you can get, what's it called, SNAP?
2: Yeah.
1: Do I understand you can, a couple can make $95,000 a year and qualify for SNAP?
2: I feel like when that was being taken away, that we were looking at how come so many people are getting this, and the restrictions, if you want to call it that, were pretty widespread.
1: Loose. I mean, if you're thinking, gosh, should a person making 95 or 100 be eligible for food stamps, essentially? And that's, I think, in our county, it is.
2: But Don just spelled out for the help on the gas, propane, and electric bills for those 60 and up, family member with a disability, or those 5 and under. They're in priority come October.
1: So bring proof of what you earned the last 30 days. Mm-hmm. And
2: proof of income.
1: They'll take a look at that. All right, quick check of our morning sports, 8:16. Cubbies play tonight. They're in postseason.
2: That's right. And they'll be facing San Diego on the West Coast. That's a 9 o'clock game. If you want to watch the wild card series at Pia's, that's always fun. Mm-hmm. We'll start out the day at 1 o'clock with Philadelphia at Atlanta. At 4, it's Chicago White Sox at Houston. Boston is in New York for the next game, getting into the evening against the New York Yankees. And the Cubs in San Diego for the late night game. And then we had the Chicago Bears with... it looked like Casey Kasem for a second.
1: Yeah, Case Keenum. Keenum. Yeah.
2: 247 yards. Not bad for a 38-year-old.
1: No, he was thrilled. He gave glory to God. He has two daughters that were excited to watch
2: Wonderful.
1: Him play. And he was talked out of retirement by Ben Johnson, one of the greatest coaches in the NFL.
2: 27-7 winners over those Philadelphia Eagles. So we've heard the game time for the Michigan State October 10th game will be 2:30.
1: That's again in East Lansing, up there. So, and that's again a game that, you know, certainly we think we can compete in. Gets a young team with Pat Fitzgerald, a former Northwestern coach, as their coach up there. So they're going to be good. Maybe you catch them this year in the first year and can beat them. But it'll be a very good competitive game. But let's look at Purdue first. This is as must of a win as we've had in a while, with Purdue having lost 19 straight. The real bummer of it all, Purdue plays their brains out against us. Remember the year we were favored by 21 and we beat them 50-49? They went for two at the end and almost beat us?
2: Yes.
1: Oh my gosh.
2: Oh my gosh.
1: That's a brutal. I don't want this to be close.
2: I know.
1: We're 9.5-point favorites, which isn't a ton with a game.
2: I remember at the end of that, I was supposed to be at some kind of fall festival, DJing and MCing, and I was like not moving from my car. Oh. I wanted to keep listening. And
1: they go for two to win the game. They don't get it because our guy sacked the quarterback, and it's 50-49 final, and you just want to get out of the building.
2: Of course, you can hear the show anytime at steviejay.com. We had lots of clips of Brett Bielema's presser yesterday, Bobby Hawk's reaction of separating from the Illini. I enjoyed being part of the Illini staff, working alongside Coach Brett Bielema. I'm very appreciative of the opportunity, thankful for the hard work of the players, coaches, and staff. I wish Illinois the best of luck.
1: All right, 8:19, that's Bobby Hawk, former now defensive coordinator for Illinois football. 8:19.
3: Hello again, everyone. Let's check weather. Free central Illinois, Champaign-Urbana vicinity. That weekend nor'easter winding its way out of far northern New England. Why the expanse of high pressure across the Corn Belt? Another couple of days of optimum opportunity in most locales for harvest, except over the western Corn Belt. Flood watches in effect from Iowa through Nebraska and Kansas and southwest. We'll teleconnect that Gulf and Pacific and Atlantic moisture into a pretty sizable rain event over the middle part of the country for the end portion of the weekend. Winding out by the weekend, weather looks comfortably cool and dry for football Saturday in the afternoon with homecoming in mind. A little patchy fog around this morning. Sunshine and warmth. The high around 80, down to about 64 tonight with increasing clouds. Tomorrow warm, partly sunny and 82. Showers break out Thursday with high about 83, even a late day thunderstorm. Showery weather at 72. That's the outlook on Friday. Saturday, maybe a sprinkle early. A couple of more sprinkles on Sunday. High temperatures up near 70 on Saturday. 68 on Sunday. Mid-60s for daytime highs Monday and Tuesday of next week. For CPD Broadcasting, I'm meteorologist Greg Solgay.
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5: Smart ring maker Aura is postponing its stock launch. It blames market uncertainty.

0: certainty. Its valuation has been estimated as high as $11 billion. Aura released its paperwork for the IPO earlier this month, aiming to list on the NASDAQ soon. The Finland-based company's smart rings monitor health indicators, including heart rate, body temperature, and sleep. Shares of discount fashion chain Shein are slumping in Hong Kong after more details about its disappointing summer quarter. Its business took a major hit in the U.S. after the government scrapped a tariff exemption for low-value goods imports, though analysts were not expecting revenue from the U.S. to be down 6%. Crude oil prices remain elevated but off recent highs. That's your Fox Business Report. I'm Jenny Cosola, invested in you.
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1: All right, ESPN 93.5, good to have you along. I'm Stevie J. There's Diane Ducey.
2: Good morning.
1: Diane Zell on the Dick Van Dyke Appliance World phone line. You're on Spring Lake, which is a resort, I think, in Camargo. That's what I heard.
3: Patterson Springs Lake, but yes, it is kind of a resort.
1: Do you guys have motorboats? Do you have rowboats, or what do you allow at Spring Lake?
3: Electric motorboats. We have people who go out and fish on a regular basis. It's a stocked lake.
1: Yeah.
3: It is a private lake, though, so you have to know someone or be with someone.
1: Well, I bet it'd be pretty hard to ski behind an electric motor, huh?
4: You could probably pull an inner tube.
1: 17 acres, beautiful, on the banks of the Spring Lake.
4: Patterson
1: Spring Lake. What's it like, Geese Memorial? Somebody bought it? Like, how do you do
4: I
1: that?
4: I don't know.
1: Stevie J, Spring Lake, how much? Diane Zell, National Alliance Mental Illness, champagne.org. You got a big walk coming up for mental health. Diane, tell me why you're involved in this and why you've been involved in this.
3: Well, I tell you what, I have several people I know who live with mental health condition, including my own son. And he became ill when he was a teenager, and he's going to be 52 next month. So, and I'd like to be able to keep him around. And I'm working to improve the mental health of everyone in the community. So, you know, my son is my particular motivation. But, I've been trained in many of the NAMI signature programs that are evidence-based programs. And this year, our particular walk, which is, of course, Sunday from 12:30 to 3 at Hessel Park on the Kirby in Champaign, we are going to talk about some of our 43-year history of service to the community. We are going to talk about the steps that we have made, the steps of hope that we have made in those years. That's the theme this year. We also have to celebrate our campus club at the University of Illinois, where we have also provided services and learned along with the campus club for 15 years. And I personally have done most of those. So we are really excited to get people to come out. And we are also financing an improvement to our NAMI Grove, which is a way that we are honoring our founders, who included Dan Perino of the University of Illinois. He was one of our original founders back in 1983, I think it has to be. We are going to make some improvements and move our trees to Heritage Park, which is on Bradley Avenue, hope to have a nice place where people can relax and reflect and remember and rejuvenate in a peaceful setting there at Heritage Park, hopefully by next year at this time.
1: Tell me why, anecdotally, I guess, I believe mental illness is raging. Why do you think that is?
3: Well, we are, as a society, we are full of anxiety and depression, and some people just handle it less well than others. You know, we're all on a continuum of mental health. Sometimes it's better, sometimes it's worse. And I think it's the way our society had been torn apart during the pandemic.
1: Yeah.
3: People were isolated.
1: Yep.
3: Some people have just never returned. Mm-hmm. But, you know, there is hope, and I believe, and I see it in my campus club, where students are more willing to talk about mental health conditions. They don't discriminate against people who have them. They are likely to have stigma, and the stigma is what keeps people from seeking care. And not that it's easy to find, but if you're not even looking because you're afraid to let people know that you're having that you're struggling, then you're definitely not going to find it.
1: Okay, where do I come for the walk? How can people get involved? Why should they come to Hessel Park Sunday?
3: We should come to so we can show that we are united in our desire to increase access to mental health care. And in fact, OSF is one of the sponsors of our walk this year. Mm-hmm. And they're opening up, I think it's 16 new behavioral health beds in the location of, you know, the hospital that's on the, you know, off of University.
1: Yeah, right.
3: So they should come and see what we have done and what we hope to do. And it'll just be an uplifting and encouraging day. And don't we all need to be uplifted these days?
0: Yes, yes, yes. We and do. Just a reminder, if you have any kind of suicidal issues or someone that you just need to talk to, you can dial 988 nationwide. If you need more information about the walk, it's namichampagne.org. Diane Zell, looking forward to seeing you there between noon and 3 at the main pavilion at Hessel Park on Sunday, October 4th.
3: Thank you, Diane. Looking forward to see you, too.
1: All right, Diane, thank you for your time. Good talking
3: to you.
1: Thank you,
3: Stevie.
1: All right, you bet. Diane Zell, NAMI, National Association of Mental Illness, Champaign.org, and Hessel Park, noon to 3?
0: Yes.
1: Okay.
0: National Alliance on Mental Health. Again, NAMICHampaign.org is what you look up for details.
1: Another segment to go. Stand by, 8:30.
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5: Fox News, I'm Therese Crowley. Lindsay Clancy returns to court in Plymouth, Massachusetts for the first time since a jury deadlocked on whether she was insane when she killed her three children. The judge hearing prosecutors' intentions whether to retry the case and defense motions.
6: The request for acquittal. The other one asked for the case to be dismissed on the grounds of double jeopardy.
5: Fox's Nate Foy. Holdout juror Michael Desronville tells Fox the focus should be on the children.
7: The ones that can't speak for themselves. The ones that can't defend themselves.
5: President Trump is surprised that Britain let five terrorist suspects out on bail on a plot to attack the RAF base hosting U.S. bombers in Britain. And he's rolling out a new super site to put AI or super intelligence to work for the American people, America.gov, to search for everything from jobs to the UFO files. 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
8: Here's a look at local news. University of Illinois police investigating after a person found dead early Monday morning near the Alma Mater statue at Green and Wright Streets. The preliminary review shows no ongoing threat to campus community. The area was briefly secured as detectives documented the scene, worked to identify the individual. Students, faculty, staff, and alumni filled the streets Sunday for the 10th annual homecoming run at the University of Illinois. The student alumni ambassadors say this may be the highest turnout yet, with the participants using the 3-mile run or walk to kick off homecoming week. Organizers say the event continues to be one of the most popular for students. New center focused on nutrition research and public health coming to University of Illinois campus. It's called the Center for Food Systems, Nutrition Security, and Health Integration. And U of I Extension announced last Thursday. Organizers say the goal to help people access high-quality food. You're locally up to date from the Stevie J Broadcasting Newsroom. I'm Jim Miller.
1: Thank you, Jim Miller. 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
9: Hello again, everyone. Let's check weather. Free Central Illinois, Champaign-Urbana vicinity. That weekend nor'easter winding its way out of far northern New England. Why the expanse of high pressure across the Corn Belt. Another couple of days of optimum opportunity in most locales for harvest, except over the western Corn Belt. Flood watches in effect from Iowa through Nebraska and Kansas and southwest. We'll teleconnect that Gulf and Pacific and Atlantic moisture into a pretty sizable rain event over the middle part of the country for the end portion of the weekend. Winding out by the weekend, weather looks comfortably cool and dry for football Saturday in the afternoon with homecoming in mind. A little patchy fog around this morning, sunshine and warmth, the high around 80, down to about 64 tonight with increasing clouds. Tomorrow, warm, partly sunny and 82. Showers break out Thursday with high about 83, even a late day thunderstorm. Showery weather at 72, that's the outlook on Friday. Saturday, maybe a sprinkle early, a couple of more sprinkles on Sunday. High temperatures up near 70 on Saturday, 68 on Sunday, mid-60s for daytime highs Monday and Tuesday of next week. For CPD Broadcasting, I'm meteorologist Greg Soldier.
10: Hello, this is Jeff Wilson. I'm your Republican congressional candidate for Illinois District 13. I love the United States, and I love Illinois, the land of Lincoln. I'm a U.S. Navy veteran, served on a nuclear submarine. I have a master's degree in nuclear engineering here at our very own University of Illinois, and I've served on the Champaign County Board. In addition to that, I'm married, have 8 children and 11 grandchildren. And the reason I'm running for Congress is because we're so concerned about our children and our children's future. We need someone in Congress that represents our true land of Lincoln values like life, liberty, pursuit of happiness, with the confines of the Constitution, where we have freedom of speech, freedom to assemble, freedom to bear arms, freedom to keep our property. And right now, we're in the battle for our lives to keep our constitutional values against the onslaught of the current socialist movement. I encourage you to vote for me on Election Day and early voting, which begins on September 24th. You can reach me at my website, wilsonforcongress.com. This is Jeff Wilson. I approve this message, and this ad is paid for by Wilson for Congress. Thank you very much.
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1: Yeah, 836, Brett Bielema met the media yesterday. He had no intention of firing Bobby Houck.
14: Yesterday, I had no intentions of doing anything along that lines. Bobby reached out to me early Sunday morning, said he wanted to have a talk. I think when I got that message, I had an idea in my head what might be happening, so I came in and had a conversation with him that obviously it had to do with football, but didn't have really to do with football. Like, he just felt it wasn't working for him.
1: I mean, if you've hired anybody in your life, and many of you have, you know those meetings, and you're kind of relieved because they know and you know, and it just sometimes doesn't fit. Mm-hmm. It just happens in the world of employment.
14: Which then affected the staff and affected our results. But more than anything, what I loved about him is kind of his final comment to me when I knew we were going to have to do something was, he just felt that the players deserved to be their best, right, and to have the best opportunity to win, and he didn't think that could be attainable the way things were going. So the decision I made then was obviously to put in play. But what's kind of funny is, you learn a lot of things during COVID. During COVID, I saw coaches miss games, so the head coaches back when I was in the league would have a plan, really, what was not only the play caller on both sides of the ball, but a backup play caller and really almost a third play caller on both sides of the ball and also on special teams. So ironically, when I came here my first year, a lot of you probably remember I missed the Iowa game.
1: I forgot that.
14: But I had set in place already before that week ever happened that if I wasn't able to go on game day, that someone would take this capacity as a head coach and move forward. So I've really done that every year. I have a conversation before the year starts with not only the play caller, but the second guy that we go to and kind of have a plan and set in stone. So really, even though I was driving into work, I would say I was driving to work every day and say to myself, what's going to happen today that I don't have any idea is going to happen? Yesterday was one of them. I didn't quite expect it to happen like that, but I understood why it happened and why Bobby said what he had to say. So we put that plan in place. I met with every defensive coach, met with obviously the team. I didn't think it would get out, but we didn't release it until I met with the team at 4:30. That's when we sent out the public release, and that's when I told the team, so no one in the team room knew that was happening. So I think it kind of caught everybody off guard there, but then what was great was we were able to go through the special teams film, and I met specifically with the defensive group overall, not just staff, but staff and players, kind of delivered a message there.
1: I mean, they're going to say, are you comfortable doing this? And most people in a big league program are going to be pretty fired up for the opportunity.
0: That's right.
1: I'd be shocked if anybody in that would say, not me. That's a bad look, too.
14: And then turn it over to the coaches. We have a succession plan in place, and they were made aware of it at that time. Then they met with them last night, met individually. I met with the staff and kind of put that in place. So today, obviously, game plan in Purdue. And that.
1: Well, wait for it. Here you go. The media won't like this.
14: I'm going to put the defense I've done this at different times in my career and put them on lockdown this week, right? No coach or no player is going to talk until Saturday after the game. I just think I want them to concentrate on the task at hand, and I know that probably doesn't make everybody popular, but it's what I think gives us the best advantage to be successful on Saturday.
1: Yeah. But who's calling the plays? Who's calling the plays? Who's doing all that? What's the detail? How do I do that? What's going on?
0: Before you send us into lockdown,
1: tell me.
15: Like moving forward defensively as far as the play caller and also schematically, are you going to look at anything there?
16: Just rewind.
1: 30 seconds. 30 seconds.
14: And you'll get the answer. Right? Like, we're going to do what we do this week in the building and out there in the practice field, and then Saturday you'll see the answer to what we put in place.
1: Okay, well, and that goes for you, Purdue. Good That's luck scouting right. me this week.
0: Exactly.
1: Well, you got to plan for what we've been doing. And then when all those plays that they plan for that fourth and two situation, they're not in the formation. What are they running? You're going to find out in the first quarter. So I would think that would be very difficult as an opponent to have any clue what we're going to do. And frankly, the fans are going to say, I don't have a clue what we're going to do.
0: Right.
1: I don't know if
0: hello, old school. This is how we used to do
1: it. Yeah, but
0: you
1: have essentially two days. You can chart. You can talk about what you're going to do, but then you couldn't work with them for a full day yesterday, and now you're back. It's Tuesday. You don't have much time to change anything, because that's what you tell me. Now you want me to cover the corner on that. Well, what about? Don't I come in on? What about their situation if they're in that set? I mean, it's not that easy. It sounds okay. Let's go play a 5-3. All right, let's go. Hey, ready? Well, where do I play? What's
0: wait,
1: a 5-3?
0: What do I do?
1: Uh-huh. I think it's not that easy. But all the fans are going to know is, can we actually stop you? Because we haven't done much of that. I mean, some, but we need. Jay Layman said we need two stops. In other words, have their punter out there two times in the first half, two times second half. He thinks that's enough for our offense to score enough points.
0: Okay.
1: And I just frankly want to win. I don't need them coming in here breaking their 19-game losing streak in conference. Oh, my gosh. I really struggle with these games. I can't imagine coaching these games when you know you're better, but you've got a bit of a blip that you got to try and fix, but you don't have much time to fix it. Mm-hmm. You know you got Matt Bailey, you got Xavier Scott, you got some pretty good talent there. But now you got to put them in a position to really succeed. It's why they get the big dollars.
0: Yeah.
1: How do you do that? I think there'll be a lot of spring in their step, maybe going back to some familiarity of what they used to run as opposed to a brand new deal. But yet you can't scrap the whole thing, I wouldn't think. I don't know. Anyway, we'll all look forward to it. Just please win. I told myself I wouldn't do this, but we got to win. We have to win this game. Everybody knows it.
0: Yes.
1: We can do it. 8:43.
17: 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We've had a bunch of them come through. Those hours are from 8 to 4:30 for the safety lane. Dedicated Diesel is open from 8 to 5.
0: And really, it's right off I-74, that Cunningham
1: Very
0: exit,
1: easy.
0: Right?
17: Yeah. Cunningham exit, just down, turn left to Bobcat on Triumph Drive, and we're at the end of the road.
1: Yep.
17: But the last inspection starts at 4 o'clock.
1: Yeah. How about Gilfrey's Trucking? Still need some drivers?
17: We have two spots open for harvest still where, you know, if somebody's lacking a little experience or something, they're wanting to get in the business, they got a CDL, they can come out and haul for harvest and then parlay that into a career whenever the harvest is done and go on the regional circuit with us and be home on weekends and make great money.
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1: Yeah, I could deal with a ribeye and mashed potatoes and macaroni and cheese and frog dressing. I could do that.
0: Me too. Woo. Let's go.
1: Sports headlines now.
0: Illinois volleyball with ranked wins over number 15 Minnesota on September 24th and number 23 USC on September 26th had a duo of our players getting recognition. Senior center Kenna Phelan and sophomore libero and defensive specialist Talita Concles were honored with the Big Ten Weekly Awards yesterday.
1: Well, I mean, what are we, 10-2, 10-3?
0: Yes.
1: Chris Thomas, let's go.
0: Exactly.
1: Yes.
0: So we'll continue our Big Ten play with a trip to the Pacific Northwest. Take on number 22, Washington, at 9 o'clock on Friday. Number 17, Oregon, Sunday at 3 on the Big Ten Network. Big Ten Network is where you'll find our Illini and Purdue game with a 3:15 kick on Saturday. If you'd like to go, text in Illini 217-359-2255. Try to win thanks to Smith Burger and Jets Pizza. The Michigan State game next week on the 10th will be at 2:30.
1: Then we're off a week. Then we get a week off. And I think it's Oregon coming here. Big bad Oregon.
0: Oh, boy.
1: Yeah, no, they've showed they're pretty good. Beating USC at USC is a very impressive win. That's a tough one there. So they're good.
0: The Bears beating Philadelphia Eagles look good. 27-7 was the final yesterday. And we've got the wild card series with our Cubs in San Diego at 9 o'clock tonight. You'll hear that action over on US 105.9.
1: 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Cardinals live here at ESPN 93.5, and I think they're going to be a contender next year to get to the playoffs. I really do. Mm-hmm. And I can't wait for the Cardinal Caravan announcement because I think Bernal's going to be in there somewhere. There's five caravans. We get one of them. And I think Josh Baez, the kid that hit three home runs in his first, I think he's going to be on the caravan. So you might see some great young talent, much like we saw with right fielder, the big tall guy.
0: Shoot.
1: Just blanked.
0: Uh-huh.
1: Anyway, we always get the big stars before they really become big stars.
0: Well, and if you want to take note of your 2027 calendar, that's the Friday coming in to the Martin Luther King holiday weekend, which is January 18th, 2027.
1: Yep, that's generally when we have it.
0: Yeah.
1: All right, 848 ESPN 93.5.
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9: 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Let's check weather. Free Central Illinois, Champaign, Urbana, and Vicinity. A little patchy fog around this morning. Not the degree and scope of yesterday. Sunshine and warm for the balance of the day. We'll head towards a warm afternoon high around 80. And a light southeast to south wind. Increasing clouds for tonight. Milder, about near 60. Tomorrow, another warm, dry day's worth of weather for outdoor work and play and perhaps even harvest operations. Highs up to about 82 on a south breeze. So about the mid-60s for tomorrow night. And a warm and somewhat more humid Thursday. A couple of showers breaking out for the mid to late morning, more widespread in the afternoon with a late day thunderstorm, the high at 83. Showery weather and cooler on Friday at 72. Maybe a couple of sprinkles early on Saturday, maybe a couple of sprinkles at times on Sunday, and we'll turn cooler over the weekend. Highs close to 70 on Saturday, kickoff temperature in the mid-60s, 68 the high on Monday, then a start of an expanded spell of dry, seasonally cool weather Monday, Tuesday, Wednesday next week, daytime highs into the 60s. For CVD Broadcasting, I'm meteorologist Greg Solgen.
1: All right, 8:53. Again, the drive this afternoon, we're planning on Pia's Live 3 to 5. Whether it's indoor or outdoor, it's going to be fun. We'll have things to give away.
0: Yes.
1: We will enjoy it and just have a blast.
0: Including tickets. I know people have been texting in Illini to try to win, but you could win them at Pia's in person, too. John Heath and Mark McDade, who's a big Cubs fan, all texting in. Jordan Walker.
1: Thank you.
0: What?
1: I don't know what to say. It's just sometimes.
0: Stevie, you and I had a selfie with him. Man, he's our bud.
1: I know.
0: How could we forget him?
1: Great picture of Jordan Walker and Christian, my son. And you're just going, the dude's huge.
0: Yeah.
1: He's really
0: I want to say 6'4 or something.
1: 6'5.
0: And his backstory was interesting when you talked to him about his parents and everything
1: else. He's amazing. And what a year he had. But he'll have to adjust next year.
0: Right.
1: Because they're going to study where his weakness is and just pound it till you adjust back.
0: He's only 24.
1: No, he's won the home run derby.
0: Mm-hmm.
1: He got on radar in the world of baseball, that's for sure. But there's other guys. I think this Josh Baez will be good. The Bernal kid's going to be good. This is a lot of hope, I think, for the Cardinal future. So not a bad off year, really.
0: Right. When I looked up Jordan, it says hip pain down the stretch. So he's got to work through some issues. And
1: yep. Playing 162 times is probably going to beat you up a little
0: Absolutely.
1: Bit.
0: Absolutely.
1: Anyway, Cardinal Caravan will be fun in January. We'll let you know as soon as we know who's coming.
0: Mm-hmm.
1: Okay, Diane, we thank you.
0: Enjoy the day.
1: That is Diane Ducey. I'm Stevie J. Back tomorrow on Wednesday with Brother Johnny and Ed Martin on our 7:30 segment tomorrow. Thank you for listening to The Drive this afternoon. Evan and Curtis from 3 to 5 with a repeat of that 3 o'clock hour and the 5 o'clock hour. Thank you for listening. Have a great Tuesday.
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13: The Chicago Bears have held their ground here at home. 27-7, the final. Case closed. Bears win it.
14: I think it's all about Case Keenum and what he was able to do here tonight. I thought he did an extraordinary job. Played really efficient football. Couldn't be more proud of him for that.
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1: Unbelievable performance. The first time in over 1,000 days, Case Keenum back on the field, and he does that for the Chicago Bears on Monday Night Football. It's the Golics here on ESPN Radio, the ESPN app, Sirius XM Channel 80. 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Monster day around here as the MLB postseason gets started. ESPN MLB insider Jeff Passan going to stop by in about a half hour, help us out. Mel Kiper Jr., as we got quarterbacks on the move in the NFL, going to let us know what a couple guys he scouted might be capable of their next stop along the way. But as we get going here, speaking of next stops along the way, I got planes, trains, and automobiles over here. We thought we were going to have to set you up outside of a studio in Denver on Monday. You're missing two different flights for mechanical issues yesterday. You walk back in here this morning, and you've got my nephew Jackson, who's about 4 years old, troubleshooting your home electronic system. Yeah. You're asking him questions like he's our guy Bastic on the phone trying to help you fix everything. What the hell's going on with you?
16: Well, I didn't want to go to Bastic too early. I always like to try and figure out Ryan Bastic. We're talking about the great engineer that usually gets me on air every day.
1: The glue, Mr. Boombastic himself.
16: I was trying not to go to him too early. I don't want to, you know, wear his legs out by having him carry me every single day. So, yeah, Jackson's 4 years old, but he's unbelievably smart. So, he was rebooting and he was changing cords and such. And then we got Bastic on the phone, and Bastic and Jackson were talking. And I was just kind of sitting here drinking my coffee, waiting for the picture to pop up. And it eventually did. So, what's great, I gave Jackson a dollar, and he was happy with it and went back in the house.
1: Labor. Yeah.
16: I'm like, are you kidding me? How great is this?
4: Kid came out because he wanted to give Pappy a hug on his last day in Scottsdale and instead gets pulled into full tech support. Welcome to the rest of your life, Jackson. I can relate. So I'm glad that he was able to get you back online here so that we could talk about this madness.
16: Yeah, so I think two things. I got a four-year-old working tech, and we realize the quarterback position is not the hardest position in all of sports because you can be off for 1,009 days and come back and play great. How really hard is the position?
4: Boy, Giants fans, look away. Guys like our producer, Devin, went to a rain-soaked MetLife to watch Jameis Winston do what Jameis Winston did. Bears fans, meanwhile, got to turn on the tape and watch Case Keenum, dare I say, carve him up a little bit. Let's get to it. No matter where you are, you can always listen to the Golics on the ESPN app or SiriusXM Channel 80. We got to get to the opening drive.
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4: May I present the case of Keenum. Three touchdowns in the Bears 27-7 win. Case, none of these stats are a lie. 24-34, 247 yards, two touchdown passes, and became the oldest player in Bears franchise history with a rushing touchdown as they go out and get it done. The Philadelphia Eagles on the other side, probably the bigger story as we try and handicap the NFC East this year. But if I can briefly stick on the team that won this game, Dad, how the hell did they do this with Case Keenum's old ass in there?
16: Well, first, a couple more stats about Case Keenum. As I mentioned, his first start in 1,009 days. Case Keenum's going to enter week four with more passing touchdowns than Drake May and more rushing touchdowns than Saquon Barkley. And listen, the joy of it after he's, because his kids are older, you know, right. and could certainly appreciate more what he's doing, to see him go hug his family. I mean, that dude, I the only time I see people that happy is when they go see presents under the Christmas tree. It was very, very cool. And this was a game, and again, we will talk about the Eagles and their problems, but let's give the Bears their flowers, because we thought it was going to be the rushing attack, right? They're averaging over 200 yards this year. When they played Philly last November, they ran all over them.
4: Yep.
16: And they got two good running backs. And so you thought, well, they're gonna just play smash mouth football. Now, they did run the ball 35 times for 128 yards. It was under 4 yards a carry, but they had the game so they could hand the ball off because Philly was playing basically in catch-up mode just about the whole game. But what Case Keenum did throwing the ball, you gave the stats, just 10 incompletions, 247 yards, did not turn the ball over, looked comfortable, had the quarterback sneak rushing touchdown. I mean, I don't think anybody picked this to happen. Anybody had this happen. And listen, Case will get the start, right? I mean, do you feel bad for Tyson Bagent a little bit, right? Because Tyson is a heck of a backup quarterback, could maybe start on some teams. But they play the Jets next, and there's no way you don't start Case Keenum, right? I mean, he has absolutely earned that.
4: I would imagine. Now, Ben Johnson, I believe I saw in the post game, was understandably cagey because we know coaches love to play games about that. And he did say, there's a reason Tyson Bagent was our backup quarterback
16: Agreed.
4: Going into the season.
16: Agreed.
4: And not the 38-year-old Case Keenum, who, God love him, when I first saw him go out there, again, being newly minted 37, I said, oh, yeah, he looks like me. And if I hadn't played in over 1,000 days, I'd be terrified of getting hit by one of the guys that plays defense for the Philadelphia Eagles. Here was Case Keenum after the game talking about how he had thought about his career at this point in time.
15: Playing well any time in your career feels good. To do it on Monday Night Football after you thought you weren't ever going to play again multiple times, golly. This is special. It's really special. And I don't know if I'll be able to put it into words tonight, but I'm going to enjoy it tonight. That's for sure.
16: Just for those who may have forgotten, Case Keenum got into the league in 2013 with the Houston Texans. He's played for the Texans, the Rams, the Vikings, the Broncos, the Commanders, the Browns, the Bills, the Texans a second time, and now the Bears. Hasn't started, as we keep mentioning, in 1,009 days and just had this game. I mean, obviously you have to tip your cap to him for what he did, but also what a feather in the cap for Ben Johnson
4: as well. I was going to say, this kind of performance where he goes 11-11 for 145 yards and two touchdowns against the blitz in this game, under duress, watching the house burn down around him, and then watching Case Keenum just cut it loose to a spot and trusting this offense. I agree. I had that same thought. If I was going to put a 38-year-old quarterback out in any game and I got one person to draw up what it would look like, that one person is probably Ben Johnson here. Went under center more that we'd seen, but trusted this team, got the ball out of his hands quick, made use of all these weapons. I mean, you go all the way back, you knew something was probably up, and sometimes the opening drive can be a liar. But, man, the way that Ben Johnson had this rolling every which way for them to be able to get on the board, draw and strike first in this game, kind of lets you know the direction that this was going to go. And this looked like a quarterback in Case Keenum who trusted fully in the plan and the process his coach had laid out.
16: Yeah, he absolutely did. And so what else has to happen when you have your individual meetings, O-line, wide receivers, defense, right, as a whole or individual as well? You talk about the fact, you talk about it not in front of Case, but you talk about it. You say, okay, we got a guy who's coming in and playing who hasn't played in a while. Other part, the O-line, we need to step it up. The wide receivers, we need to catch a ball that maybe not be thrown that well. Defense, we need to step it up and help the offense, i.e. the quarterback, out. Everybody tries to step up and help in this situation, and everybody did. But that O-line, Philadelphia Eagles, not one sack and only three quarterback hits in 34 pass attempts. So that O-line, those band of brothers who have to be the most synchronized group on the field, they played a game.
4: The Golics here on ESPN Radio, Mike Golic Jr., Mike Golic Sr., reacting to the Bears' 27-7 win on Monday Night Football. Some of the guys you mentioned that stepped up here, Luther Burden, 7 catches for 61 yards. Khalif Raymond had a big-time, big catch in the second half to start to put this out of reach. But the defense kind of segues us into the Philadelphia conversation.
16: Yeah.
4: This is a group much maligned coming into the season for understandable reasons. Last year, incredibly turnover dependent, managed to take the ball away. And this one, in a dramatic moment in this game, and one that's going to be, I think, hard to take out of how Eagles fans probably feel about this, right? Because this was a one-score game at halftime, one-score game through much of the third quarter, and some of that came because in the first half, you have both of these teams trade long drives where they went for it on fourth down by the goal line and came away with no points.
16: Yep.
4: The difference for the Philadelphia Eagles in their version of the drive was the final portion of that took place without their starting quarterback on the field. Jalen Hurts taken off the field after a big hit out of bounds that was flagged earlier in the drive that prompted the medical spotters to go and try and pull him out of the game. And so Andy Dalton goes in the backup for a few plays, including the interception that he throws to Dylan Thienemann, the rookie safety for the Chicago Bears. This was Nick Sirianni after the game about the decision made, because he could have called the timeout
16: to
4: potentially get Jalen Hurts back into the game after he had gone in the tent. So here was Sirianni explaining that move after the game.
0: I get nothing. You remember the thing that happened last year in one of the games where the coach was trying to get information there? And I get it. You're not supposed to get the information there. They need to go through their process there. You know, you think about maybe calling a timeout in a situation like that. Now it proved that we needed that timeout later in the half to be able to go drive and score. But if you call a timeout, I have no idea what's going on and when he's going to come out. Like, he could come out and have to go in and get evaluated. You just don't know in those situations. I think that's the right way to go about it, because, again, you don't want to influence that. The health of the player is the most important thing. You know, unfortunate how that series turned out. First and goal at the one, we lose some yards, and then we throw an interception.
16: Now, understand, a big difference in how they do it today and how they did it a few years back, right? Okay, and what he's saying is absolutely right. You can't, a player or coach can't go anywhere near the blue tent if somebody's in it, and you can't garner any information when they're hurt. So I completely understand what he's saying. Where back some years ago when I was on the field, it was like, dude, let's get back on the field. How many fingers do I have up? Two. Well, I had three, but that's close enough. Go back on the field. And I'm not kidding. That's kind of how it was. It's a lot safer and a lot more player protected today, which it should be, because we have seen players and coaches get in trouble for going near the blue tent, A, to try and see how the player is, and B, to see if the player can come back. And you can't do that now. So I do completely understand that train of thought.
4: No, it's the right way to go about all this, and it's just unfortunate timing is what this boils down to. Unfortunately, that was in a pivotal moment of the game where the Eagles put up points on the board early, and then maybe things are different. Maybe the game script is different going forward. What do we do with the Eagles now? Like, what in your mind was the biggest issue Philadelphia had in this game, and how existential is that? How much should we be worried about that relative to them being the team that comes out of the NFC East this year?
16: Well, I mean, again, they can't run the ball that well. They're I think, what, 13th or so in the league, I believe. Their passing attack is almost non-existent. I think they're averaging under 200 yards a game. They and the talk of Jalen Hurts in the middle of the field. Jalen Hurts got fooled by T.J. Edwards
4: on game.
16: That interception. That, I mean, T.J. Edwards faked the blitz. Like he was coming, I think the B gap or C gap. He was looking like he was going to blitz it, and then sprinted to the flat. And I mean, Jalen basically threw it right to him. They were really good at everything, and now they're not really good. They're average at all things, right? They don't excel. Like a couple of years ago, they excelled in the running game, which helped set up the passing game, because everybody keeps talking about Jalen Hurts' limitations. When, oh, by the way, again, Jalen Hurts played in two Super Bowls, was the best player in both Super Bowls, even though they lost one. But still, there's limitations in the passing game that they have, and the running game usually helped that or superseded that, and that's still not doing it. The defense, I was surprised. I was a little surprised. This was a Ben Johnson against Vic Fangio situation where Ben Johnson clearly won.
4: Yeah, and that one surprised me a bit less once the game script got out of whack, just because it was good on good and they had so many chances. I mean, the Eagles had three straight three and outs in the third quarter of this game, and that was where things really started to get on tilt. And you look at the culprit for that. Going into this game, we know Landon Dickerson out for the Eagles right now, so they had moved Cam Jurgens over to left guard. Drew Kendall goes in, a 2025 fifth-round draft pick at center. And in the first half to second half, night and day difference, 4.5 yards before contact per carry for Saquon Barkley on his rushes in the first half, 11 rushes for 73 yards. In the second half, he had 4 carries for 9 yards and averaged negative 0.9 yards before contact per carry. So getting hit in the backfield and not doing as much. But I also put some of this on the play caller. You go and look at the first couple drives of the second half and contact per carry. So getting hit in the backfield and not doing as much. But

0: seen that happening with more accomplished coordinators like Mike McDaniel and the Los Angeles Chargers, where that's taken a little bit, but we started to see a better version of that this past week. And so, unfortunately for Eagles fans, it's going to take time. The difference is we don't have proof of concept with Sean Mannion to point to say, oh, he can definitely, when he gets this online, it's going to look X, Y, or Z way. And so as a result, the NFC East right now, I mean, Cowboys, Eagles, take your pick. 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Speaking of the New York Giants, coming up next, we got nine heading to NY. How soon should we expect to see the former Vikings first-round pick on the field? We'll get to that here on the Golics on ESPN Radio.
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0: 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All right. We're going to go here just because it's personal. Everybody's got a bad beat in poker and fantasy. I totally understand that. But good Lord, do I love guillotine leagues like nothing else. There's nothing like it. There but for the grace go anybody. Ladies and gentlemen, Chris Brockman, you got guillotine last week.
2: I did.
0: Stunk.
2: It was awful.
0: But you knew it was coming, you know, Monday night football between the
2: pretty much
0: the
2: over.
0: Giants and the Rams. It was over. It was done. Yeah, it was finished.
1: Yep.
0: Last night, game was over, 27-7. There's one play left from scrimmage. It's 4th-and-1 after the 2-minute warning. You know this is good. This is it. It's over. T.J. Jefferson has Rome Odunze, Craig Susser, restaurateur to the stars in Los Angeles, California, Nashville, Tennessee. Craig's great spot if you can get a reservation. He's at 1%. T.J., you are 100% in the clear going into this snap. Craig Susser's got Luther Burden and DeAndre Swift. Who gets the ball? DeAndre Swift. A 15-yard gain. Normally, you're not even thinking of it. In our text chain, it was on like Donkey Kong. Because then, boom, as soon as it's over, totally flips. Over. TJ gets axed. And we were just nonstop texting one another in the chain. Nonstop. Cooper's in the mix. Vinny Pasquantino's in the mix.
2: Well, Sarah was on the block, too.
0: Sarah was on the block, too. Right, I know, right? But she got in the clear. And T.J. Jefferson sends everyone a gif of a kid waving goodbye and sliding down a slide.
2: Great gif, man.
0: And leaves the chat.
3: You can go home now.
0: He rage quits. You rage quit.
4: Rage?
0: Oh, yeah. You rage quit.
4: Yeah. Let me explain something.
2: I actually think that TJ is relieved, to be honest. Yeah.
4: You know, rage? No,
0: you are such a sweetheart of a guy. You meet everybody with open arms. You are one of the easiest individuals to approach and talk to.
4: That I am.
0: You are. The number of celebrities that are coming here and that know you from back in the day. And whatever, it's just, but you're so antisocial when it comes to a text chain.
2: Mm-hmm.
0: I don't get it. Doesn't jibe. You left the chat. You're gone.
4: Yeah. See ya.
0: Even OJ, pardon me. O'Shea's very upset about it. O'Shea's very upset about it.
1: Look, sending us all these anime memes last night, trying to will you into victory.
0: Yeah.
4: I had two responses ready. Had I hung on to one, I had Steph Curry after the Olympics running down court talking about, don't worry about me. Okay. I had that one ready, and then I had the slide if I lost. I lost. Peace.
0: And you rage quits. Guillotine league, baby.
5: The ducks quack. Feed
4: is that what
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1: Third and two at the 8-yard line. Two receivers left. There's the toss up front on the pitch to Burden, who's fighting and fighting inside the five. Can he get the first down? Heck no! He got the touchdown! The scrum pushed him right into the end zone! Touchdown, Burden! Touchdown, Bears! Here's the snap and a throw by Keenum. Over the middle, wide open! Raymond 20, 15-10, running away from the pack to the end zone! Touchdown! Touchdown, Bears! Third and goal at the one. Bears have been here before and been turned away. 7:27 to go in the game. Keenum under center, Swift alone back. Play clock to 1-0. Gets the play off. Keenum, the sneak for the touchdown! Touchdown, Bears! How about that? Time running out on the clock. And Case Keenum, invigorated. The 38-year-old making his first career start at Soldier Field. Handoff, Swift, free, breaks away at the 25 to the 20, stumbles down. What a play call, what a design. And Tom Thayer's loving it up. Just blew those Eagles off the ball. A creek turned into a canyon for DeAndre Swift, and a first down that will close the deal.
2: The deal was closed last night, gentlemen. And it was Case Keenum's world. We were all just living in it, baby. ESPN Radio 93.5, it is The Drive. I'm Curtis Allen. That is Evan Stone. The nephew, Cooper O'Kelly, our fine intern from the Champagne Room, back running the board. Last night, the Bears, they didn't just win, they won convincingly. And man, Case Keenum looked smooth. He looked like he was in control. Never a doubt. He even had a little scramble there for about 5 yards, Evan Stone. He's this year's Joe Flacco, baby.
3: He is the oldest Chicago Bear ever with a rushing touchdown.
2: Love it. Love it.
3: That's a real fact.
2: That game.
3: That's incredible.
2: Let me tell you something. That game was over during the pregame when they interviewed him on the sideline, and he talked about, he's like, man, this is amazing. This is great. My family's here. My kids are right there. He's getting emotional. I was like, oh, Case Keenum.
3: Let's
2: Case
3: go.
2: Keenum is going to eat these Eagles alive tonight, baby.
3: Yeah.
2: Man, they were good.
3: He now has more rushing touchdowns this year than Saquon Barkley.
2: And I think, Coop, you might have to Google this right away, but does he have more wins already than Drake May, or are they tied on the wins?
4: I believe they're tied, but
2: there you go.
4: He has more passing touchdowns than Drake May.
3: It's because Drake May's a bum.
2: Boy, Drake May does look bad. Well, that's a whole other subject.
3: I've been saying it.
2: A whole other subject. If I'm going to throw some flowers, I'm going to throw them your way, Evan Stone. You were not worried whatsoever.
3: Thank you.
2: A lot of experts, and you weren't trolling. You weren't doing a bit. You said, I'm not concerned at all about who's going to be in control of the offense tonight because Case Keenum knows this system. And pretty masterful play calling from Ben Johnson. There was one or two times where I was like, okay, he's in his bag a little bit too much right now with a two-touchdown lead. Let's not abandon the run just yet. But overall, where do you want to start? Where are your grades? What are your grades for last night?
3: Well, some of these might be coming top five, bottom five. We'll see what happens. But I mean, it's got to be an A across the board. I mean, the way that we'll get to Case Keenum,
2: mm-hmm.
3: but the way that guys caught the ball, the way that Ben Johnson called the game, the way that the defense stepped up and played it like their hair was on fire.
2: Three turnovers. I think, again, a small sample size of three games, but may have to quell some of the concerns about the defense because Montez Sweat looks fantastic in all three games, including the one against the Panthers where 39 points were scored. But
3: I'm gonna have to ask Big Def.
2: Dylan Thienemann last night.
3: Oh my gosh,
2: Dylan
3: incredible.
2: Thienemann, it might be the best player in that secondary already, man.
3: Incredible. Whew. Who calls the offensive plays? Is it Sean Mannion or Nick Sirianni? It's got to be Sean Mannion, right, for the Eagles?
2: Yeah, they kept going up to the booth to Mannion.
3: Yes, and you got Saquon Barkley.
2: They sure got away from the run with Saquon last night.
3: Throwing the ball in the end zone with Andy Dalton cold off the bench.
2: It did feel like...
3: What are we doing?
2: Yeah, that is
4: Saquon
2: what he did.
4: Saquon got stuffed twice, like within the five, to be fair.
3: Yeah, but when they're at the one, who do you trust now more, Andy Dalton cold or Saquon to keep going at it?
2: I'm rallying my O-line and saying hit them in the mouth. I'm giving the ball to Saquon Barkley and trying to put it in the end zone.
3: Or call a timeout and get your quarterback back on the field.
2: He sure didn't want to burn a timeout. Now, that's on Sirianni. There's a lot of – it was almost Murphy's Law. Anything that could go wrong did go wrong for the Eagles last night. Frustration set in.
3: Yes.
2: The momentum was with them on the QB sneak. What an incredible play by Jalen Hurts to was that the first quarter they wrapped that up, or was that at the half? That was at the half.
3: Because they almost double-dipped.
2: I was like, okay, this is going to be – we got a game now. This they is going to be an
3: ball
2: interesting
3: coming,
2: game, yeah.
3: They got the ball coming out of halftime. So they get the quarterback sneak to end the half, which was, you know, risky. And then they get the ball coming out of half, and you thought – I think a lot of Bears fans were like,
2: here we go.
3: It was fun.
2: Here we go, yeah.
3: You know, like they're going to figure it out and turn it on. But that defense stood up. And let's not bury the lead anymore. Case Keenum was masterful.
2: Unbelievable.
3: The way that he
2: unbelievable
3: was moving in the pocket and stepping up and climbed the ladder in the pocket and going through his reads and a couple fadeaway throw. If Caleb made some of those throws and played that game last night, we'd all be like, Caleb, MVP. I mean, this dude's incredible.
2: Yeah.
3: This guy's amazing. And Case Keenum to
2: my
3: come
2: goodness
3: cold off the out of retirement.
2: Come on now, man. He wasn't retired now, was he?
3: He said, mentally, I was retired.
2: Yeah, he did say.
3: I was out.
2: Post-game, pre-game and post-game, he alluded to it a little bit in the pre-game, but the post-game in the locker room, great video of him being emotional and saying, this was taken from me a couple years ago. And just talking about how much he loves his teammates and loves Ben Johnson and was so grateful for the opportunity. But you know what I saw last night? I saw a guy having fun. You talk about climbing the ladder, the way he was avoiding defenders. And it's not like this is a weak defense. The Eagles have got some firepower, man. Jalen Carter and the guys up front are scary. And he was avoiding pressure from all angles. It was clean all night, man. What a job by the offensive line, too, for the most part by the Bears.
3: Offensive line played incredible. I got to find this stat now because I believe that last night, yes, here it is. Tonight against the Bears was the first time in Jalen Carter's career where he failed to record a single pressure with 26 or more pass rush snaps.
2: I mean, Joe Thuney, buddy. Man, did he have a night last night.
3: And one of the most impressive plays was on the Khalif Raymond 41-yard touchdown pass.
2: Yes.
3: Where Joe Thuney, you know, he pulled as a play-action fake, and he caught, I think it was Wooten, just with one arm and just barely pushed him off to the side to give Case that extra half second to step up into the pocket and lob it over to a wide open Khalif. It was a masterful game by Case Keenum. But on top of that, you just see the confidence that Ben Johnson had in Case Keenum.
2: Yeah.
3: To say, hey, we're going to go. Like, they come out on the first drive and their first three play, they're throwing the ball.
2: Yeah, Luther Burden really stepped up big time last night, had 11 targets, 7 catches, including the first touchdown of the game, which went for a passing touchdown. It wasn't a rushing touchdown. That goes as a passing touchdown for Keenum. Keenum overall, was it 2 passing touchdowns in the run? So 3 touchdowns, almost 250 through the air. Coop, did you watch the entire game, or what were you doing instead that was more important?
4: I watched the entire game.
2: Did you stop at halftime?
4: No, man. I watch every single Bears game in its entirety.
2: Every moment of it?
4: Yeah.
2: Didn't turn away?
4: No.
2: What time did you turn it on? Did you catch pregame or?
4: No, I didn't turn it on until like 10 minutes before it started.
2: All right, attaboy. 217-359-2255. That's the number for the Max Twin City Recycling text line. Big Dev has some thoughts. Our guy in Philly, he's got many, many thoughts on what happened with his Eagles last night. But one of the key points he's making on the text line is Sirianni has a history of meddling. They even talked about that last night on the broadcast. Buck and Aikman both said, you know, this is a guy that even though he's won a Super Bowl here, he has been highly criticized and questioned as to whether or not he's still the guy, even though he's won a Super Bowl, and that kind of carried over into the conversation today. Joe in Springfield, did Sirianni really say what we can't say on the radio? Is the P-bomb line, is that what we're talking about? That was pretty blatant. I saw
3: he did yell that one.
2: I mean, that was plain as day, yeah. Like, my 9-year-old son was like, oh, he said a bad word. I said, yes, he did. He did, bud.
3: He said, oh, what a predicament.
2: Yeah. Was it? What's that guy's name? John Boy that does all the baseball.
3: Tom
2: voice?
3: Boy. Is it? No, John Boy.
4: It's John Boy. You had it right.
2: Yeah.
3: John.
2: That's what I said.
3: You're saying Jonathan.
2: How do you say Illinois?
3: Illinois.
2: Did he get it right that time?
4: Yeah,
2: Coop?
4: He fixed it.
2: All right, he did fix it.
3: It sounded weird.
2: John Boy, he would have some fun with some of the things and Jalen Hurts were saying last night.
3: And one of the most impressive things to close out that game, 16 of your last 17 plays were run plays.
2: Yeah.
3: And they couldn't stop you.
2: No. They again, somewhere in that third quarter, it's like, okay, let's not abandon the run just yet. I know we want the scoring championship, the scoring title for all time, but you got a 2-score lead. Let's run the football a little bit with Manungai and DeAndre Swift. And once they started getting the running game going, it was fait accompli, gentlemen. That was, I mean,
3: yep.
2: Lots of flowers to be thrown around. Dennis Allen called a great game defensively. How about TJ Edwards getting into the huddle from his former teammates and listening to the play call from Jalen Hurts before he picked him off, dropping
3: Incredible.
2: Back 5 yards.
3: Incredible.
2: That's just silly, right?
3: And
2: That's
3: then what
2: just
3: about,
2: silly stuff.
3: What about Caleb Williams in his robe?
2: Yeah, why is everybody making a big deal about Caleb in the robe, man? He looked like a proud mom and dad on Christmas morning when someone's opening a present. Like, look at Cooper open that present.
3: He was standing behind Case like a proud dad.
2: He was.
3: In his robe,
2: which
3: mustache.
2: Which is amazing because Case is, what, 16 years older than him or something like that, so it's even better. But he did. He had on a robe. That dude's going to sell more robes in Cook County today than any other human being that's ever sold robes in their life.
3: Jeez.
2: He should have his own line of robes now just because of last night. Coop, you going to get an Iceman robe?
4: No, I might start growing out a mustache, though.
2: I would love it. I would love it if you did, baby.
3: See. Coop stash.
2: Coop stash.
3: I got a question. Do you, Cooper, do you have a chain?
4: I do.
3: Do you? And because I rock mine. You got yours on, Curtis?
2: Yeah.
3: I think we're the chain gang.
2: The chain gang. There you go.
3: Everyone's got a chain.
2: Yeah.
3: Yes. I like that.
2: What's the story behind your chain, Coop?
4: I just think it looks cool.
2: No, I mean, it was good grief, Cooper.
4: That's about it.
2: I don't even know what you're talking about, man. You ought to hit the pierce button on your
3: Is it real?
4: I don't know.
2: No, it's not. I meant like.
3: Did you get it from a kiosk at the mall?
4: I got it for Christmas. It was from Macy's.
2: Did you get it from a vending machine at a local Mexican restaurant? Did you drop in 2 quarters and twist the knob?
4: I did not.
2: No, I was asking.
3: Does it turn your neck green?
4: No.
2: Is it a gift? Did it come from your folks or your girlfriend?
4: It was a Christmas present.
2: Yeah.
4: From my parents.
2: That's good. It's good stuff, man. That's all I was asking.
3: Yeah. Okay. Not all perfect last night as Braxton Jones goes out hurt.
2: Yeah. Mm-hmm.
3: And I really felt like watching I Am Over the Theo Benedet experience.
4: Let's get Ozzy back out there.
3: I am surprised that he's not dressed. I thought he's a full participant in practice, but he was still not dressed last night.
2: Yeah, I mean, I got nothing for you there other than Johnson, despite his reputation of being this madman and he wants his players on the field as soon as possible, I don't think he really is that guy that's pushed anybody or put players at risk.
3: Well, no.
2: And I think why not give Ozzy, if you felt that comfortable with Braxton Jones and Theo back there, which he apparently does, then why not give Ozzy one more week? You know, here you go. I mean, wasn't great to lose Braxton Jones for all his flaws too. Because now you're down to one tackle without Ozzy, right? So you kind of need him back, unless you're going to shift somebody over from right to left in that regard. But
3: I'm trying to think of who you would put. I guess Joe Thuney did it in the playoff
2: game. Well, Joe did that
3: game,
2: in the playoffs.
3: Right?
2: That's true. But it's a whole in that regard. But
3: I'm trying to think of who you would put. I guess Joe Thuney.

0: 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And a loaded one today because we still have plenty of Illini stuff to talk about. It was kind of a big news weekend. You know, Coop, you don't watch the Illini play.
1: I do. I watched
0: You didn't watch them play. Did you even catch the story about Bobby Houck? When did you get that? This morning?
1: No.
0: Were you pretty late to the game on that
1: one? Nope. Saw it right away.
0: Where did Kamagazi Amagaji end up?
1: He's on the Eagles practice squad.
0: Oh, well, he got to watch that up close then.
1: Mm-hmm. Well, I don't know. On TV. I don't think he's on the
0: Oh, that's right. He didn't get to travel. Yeah. Well.
2: Guys, do you know what the best conference in football is right now? Or the best division?
1: The NFC North.
2: No.
0: We're talking. You're talking about pros?
1: The NFC Beast.
2: AFC North, baby.
0: AFC North, huh?
2: Every team in the AFC North is 2-1.
0: Yeah. All right. Even the Browns.
2: Hey, man.
0: Don't count them out.
1: Doesn't move the needle.
0: Doesn't move the needle for Coop. Here, this might move the needle for you, sir. That's why I was bringing up the Illini. Lots to get to today. Doug Bouchon from Orange and Blue News is going to hop on with us here in about 5 minutes. Doug was on with us on his way to the game at Ohio State, and when we talked to him on Friday, he was kind enough to hop on with us then. We asked him, what do you think we're going to learn about this Illini team? And Doug said, well, what we're going to learn is how they compete against high-end competition. I thought overall in that regard, it wasn't too terrible of a performance by the Illini, but then all this other stuff happens, and you know Doug's covering it, so we're going to talk with him at 3:25. Also, we'll get to Illini headlines brought to you by First Federal. And Evan's top five and bottom five in the NFL, that's coming up at 3:45. Mike Cagley from Illini Guys is going to hop on with us at 4:25. It'll be our, I think this is our first time talking with Mike, Evan. I know you're working on something else and probably not paying attention to anything I'm saying.
2: I am. I don't know if I've never talked to him.
0: Okay. Well, there you go. Coop, what about you? Have you talked to any of the Illini Guys? Well,
2: Mike, I don't even know who you're talking about, man.
0: Also, we'll see if Pierce will be back to work on Friday. We got like a four-week streak here where he's not shown up. So what are you doing on Friday, Coop?
3: I don't even know who you're talking about, dude.
0: There it is. And also, it's Tuesday. We got to draft something. Last week, Coop kicked the crap out of us with football and beer and whatever else he drafted in our favorite things about fall on the first day of fall. So now we got to come up with a whole new draft. Evan and I, one of us have got to win this week. We got to stop this streak. It's like the Undertaker's winning streak at WrestleMania, you know?
1: No.
0: Not you. I was talking to Evan. I know you don't know who the Undertaker is, Coop.
2: Well, that means that his streak will be beaten by a punk.
0: Oh, Brock Lesnar?
2: Yeah, someone who doesn't deserve it.
0: Oh, me? You're talking about me?
2: Ruined all of the Undertaker's legacy.
0: You're talking about me? I see what you're saying now.
2: Idiots.
0: Matt and Sydney, who's going to call plays on defense for the Illini? We're still waiting to find that out as well.
1: It's a big secret.
0: We talked about that a lot yesterday, right? Like, it's Thursday when Bielema's going to meet with the media. Is there a need to even let that cat out of the bag? There's gamesmanship to it, as you mentioned yesterday, Evan.
2: He said that I could text in plays.
0: Did you win the raffle? Did you win the raffle that
2: play
0: was going
2: one.
0: On? Yeah.
2: Go sack the quarterback.
0: That's a good play.
2: Two. Don't let him score. Play three. Get that ball. Get it.
0: You get the ball.
2: You go get it.
0: You go get it. Yeah.
2: Yeah. Play four. Go get that cannon. Bring it.
0: He wants that cannon.
2: I want that cannon.
0: He didn't get the wooden turtle last week, but.
2: Screw that turtle.
0: We don't need that turtle.
1: We're never getting the turtle
0: Come
1: again.
0: Come on, man. What do you mean?
2: Well, not with that attitude.
0: Not with the, yeah.
1: Never coming
0: Jeez,
1: back.
0: Coop. 217-359-2255. We'll talk with Doug Bouchon and get his insight on who he thinks might be calling the defensive plays for the Illini. I know a lot of people have thrown around Cooper's name. Not you, Coop. Not our Coop, Coach right. Cooper.
1: Some people have.
0: Some people have mentioned you.
1: Yep.
0: They would vote for you on Instagram in today's draft, I'm sure, those same people. 217-359-2255. Doug Bouchon from Orange and Blue News next on The Drive.
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7: Bobby reached out to me early Sunday morning, said he wanted to have a talk. I think when I got that message, I had an idea in my head what might be happening. So I came in and had a conversation with him that obviously it had to do with football, but didn't have really to do with football. Like he just, felt it wasn't working for him, which then affected the staff and affected our results. But more than anything, what I loved about him is kind of his final comment to me when I knew we were going to have to do something was, he just felt that the players deserved it to be their best, right? And to have the best opportunity to win. And he didn't think that could be attainable the way things were going.
8: That is Fighting Illini head football coach Brett Bielema yesterday talking to the media about the departure of now former defensive coordinator Bobby Houck, ESPN Radio 93.5. It is The Drive. I'm Curtis. That's Evan. And our next guest, we talked to him on Friday. He was on the road going to Ohio State. I knew that at some point this week we would talk to him about, I thought, the game. But then this much, much bigger story unfolded. From Orange and Blue News, Doug Bouchon. Good afternoon, sir. How are you?
9: I'm doing well. Good afternoon. Thanks for having me back.
8: Well, Doug, let's jump right into this. One of the biggest questions we keep getting on the text line is who's going to be calling the defensive plays from here on out, along with a lot of others. I'm assuming you heard the news right around the same time everybody else did about this departure from Bobby Houck. What was your initial reaction, and what are your thoughts here almost 48 hours later?
9: Well, it's surprising. But looking back in hindsight, from the comments from Coach Bielema and Matthew Bailey and whatnot after the Ohio State game and the post game, maybe it shouldn't have been so much of a shock because there was a lot of frustration about the defense and not necessarily the scheme or stopping guys, but communications snafus, 9 men on the field on an Ohio State touchdown, the penalty that cost them a fourth down stop against Duke, which really kind of cost them the game. You can make that argument. Mm. You can sense the frustration, but it was still surprising that they made a move 4 games into the season. And when I got the email and it popped up on Twitter, it was kind of the most surprising email that I've gotten since 7 days before the season in 2015. They announced the firing of Tim Beckman. That was kind of a shocking development too. So it was surprising, And as far as who calls the plays, nobody can answer that except for Brett Bielema right now, and he's not saying anything. You know, we're going to wait until Saturday. We'll find out probably not until the post game after the game against Purdue on Saturday. So, you know, you think it'll probably be somebody who has experience calling the 3-3-5, you know, like a Roger Cooper, who's the linebacker coach. He's been relaying the plays onto the field now through the headset. So that's a logical choice to call the plays. But who knows? Who knows this season and who knows long-term what they're going to do for defensive coordinator. Typically, you name an interim defensive coordinator, but they didn't do that, and we'll just have to wait and see.
8: I'm not trying to kick a guy while he's down and now out the door. I just want to get your perspective on this.
10: But
8: I'm not trying to, but I'm going to ask the question, because we talked about a lot with Jay Layman, the difference between FCS and FBS coaching and the players you're dealing with and the talent discrepancies and why maybe the 3-3-5 works where Hauk was before and before he got here. Do you think there's a level of just maybe at this point in his career being a little over his head to come to the Big Ten and try to run his system here?
9: No question. I mean, it's a huge leap going from the FCS to Big Ten and Power Four football. And he did look in over his head and a little bewildered at times. And as you said, you hate to kick a guy when he's down. But and I don't really go back and look at the initial hire. We've written that story 1,000 times about how unusual it was to hire the guy, and was he first choice and all
8: mm-hmm.
9: that stuff.
8: Mm-hmm.
9: And we picked the scheme apart. Was this the right scheme? I don't think it had to do with scheme. You know, it has to do with coaching snafus. It had to do with the calls, the communication, even personnel decisions and stuff like that, I think. It wasn't his cup of tea here at Illinois. And I think that him and Brett Bielema were kind of like oil and water at times.
10: Mm. Mm. All right, well, let's move on. I'm good. Purdue coming up this weekend. I don't know if there's a better team to get on the schedule to try and, okay, here's just kind of our first game after some major changes. For me, in a sense, in a way, from here on forward, it's like, all right, now the season begins. Now we really get to go out there and see who we are and what we can do. So what are you looking forward to this weekend?
9: Well, two very similar teams in that their offense can put up some points and move the ball, and two pretty good quarterbacks, Ryan Braun. Brown, you know, he's had some good games against Illinois 2 years in a row. 2 years ago in 2024, he threw for almost 300 and rushed for 100, and Illinois won that game in overtime. So it's always a little bit closer than you think it's going to be with the rivalry game. But Purdue is just their defense. If you think Illinois' defense is bad, Purdue has got awful. And they're last in the Big Ten in total defense. Illinois is 17th against FBS opponents, three games against FBS opponents. So you figure on a high-scoring affair. Caden Hauser's playing really well. He's got that going in the passing game. Purdue can't stop the run, so they should get Aiden Loffrey and Khalil Valentine rolling. So I think a lot of points on Saturday. And Illinois has got to turn the corner defensively and get some stops. You know, Brown's a good quarterback. You know, one of the things they got to do is get some pressure on him. He has been sacked 13 times, the most in the Big Ten. So if you get some pressure on him, you can rattle him a little bit, but that's one area where Brett Bielema has talked about where Illinois has not been good, is getting pressure on the quarterback. So that's a big key for him on Saturday.
8: Yeah, Doug, and what you just said about the Purdue defense leads right into what I wanted to talk to you about. You mentioned getting the running game going. I expect the same thing you do. I expect a lot of points to be scored, but I would expect Illinois – Just for a sanity's sake, to really try to establish the run early before taking any deep shots down the field. What are your thoughts in regards to the Illini offense? Because it really has clicked, even against Ohio State. You know, there's two or three throws you wish you had back, and it could have been a much different game. Not saying Illinois would have won, but would have been a much different game. So I'm curious your thoughts on the offense headed into the game against Purdue on homecoming.
9: You know, yeah, the run game against Ohio State, and I don't know how good Ohio State's run defense is. They don't look that good to me for, you know, a top-10 team. But that gave you some hope that Illinois can get that running game going. The thing about Barry Lunney, the offensive coordinator, is he doesn't really have a philosophy where you establish the run to set up the pass or establish the pass to set up the run. It's more multiple all the time, and it's the right play at the right time against the right defense, and that's what you'll see. You'll see a scripted first drive against Purdue, and Illinois has been successful at that. They score points on first drives quite a bit, and So that's what you'll see. You'll see them run the ball. Barry Lenny talked about it on Monday, that you have to run the ball in the Big Ten to be successful, and that's what they're going to do. And they're going to mix in the pass, and they're going to take their share of deep thoughts. He really likes to take a shot down the field when they get inside the opponent's 40-yard line, usually on first or second down. So you'll see plenty of that too. So it's going to be the same Illinois offense, and I think they're going to have some success against Purdue, who's really struggled. They don't have that. They always seem to have a good edge rusher, and they got another decent one in Jeremy Lewis, but they don't have that game changer rushing right. the passer like they've had. And the back end of the defense is young and struggling, so Illinois is going to be able to move the ball and put up plenty of points.
8: ESPN Radio 93.5, it is The Drive. I'm Curtis, that's Evan. Doug Bouchon from Orange and Blue News on the Dick Van Dyke Appliance World phone line with us.
10: Yeah, you talk about Purdue's defense. 63% of Illinois' run plays are going up the middle right now. Purdue is giving up 6.6 yards per carry up the middle. So this is just feels like a perfect game to lean on an opponent. What are you hearing? I know Coach Bielema has mentioned a couple of times he expects the tip of the spear, that offensive line, to be back this week. What are you hearing about our two guards?
9: Well, they're going to practice, you know, so hopefully they'll be back. The interesting thing about those inside runs, it's the inside zone runs that they have picked up those chunk yards. But more than just the movement they've gotten from the offensive line, it's been the backs. It's been the running backs and their vision and their ability to bounce runs. That's what you saw from Yaden Lawfrey against Ohio State. You know, initially it wasn't there. He would bounce it and then make one cut and get vertical, and that's what he did against the Buckeyes. So it hasn't all been offensive line play. Up front, they've been okay, but those injuries have hurt them quite a bit. But very impressed with the running backs, especially Lawfrey against Ohio State, and we're going to see more of that. And that is a game changer when the initial run is stuffed and you can bounce it with a jump cut and then get vertical. That's something that can really change the game for you.
8: Doug, here we are now a month into the season, which is crazy to think we've already gone a month into the college football season. But big picture stuff, kind of stepping back, looking at the Illini schedule, looking at the Big Ten as we've seen it unfold so far, does it change your thoughts on how many wins this team can have this season in taking into account the change here with Hauk leaving?
9: The win total doesn't really change, but who they beat and who they lose to kind of changes just based on the results, and that's typical. You know, you don't really know in the preseason, especially in the era of the portal. You don't know who's good and who's not good, but some teams you thought were going to be pretty good or not, and some teams you thought were not going to be good or in the top 25. So, you know, they play four ranked opponents, but to me, the schedule is not all that daunting. You know, you start off here before the bye week, you start off with Purdue and Michigan State, two very winnable games against struggling programs. Purdue struggling just to get off the ground with talent level and build that after Ryan Walters kind of ran it into the ground a little bit. Yeah. And then at Michigan State, a new coach with Fitz just getting started, you know, and they're struggling. So those are must – if you want to get where you want to get, which is, you know, 7-8 wins, get to the bowl game, those two games, Purdue and Michigan State, are must wins. And then you come off the bye and you play Oregon, who's not quite as good as we thought they were going to be, but they're still Oregon.
8: Mm-hmm.
9: And then you play a Maryland team where the coach is probably going to get fired before season's over. You know, so I don't think the schedule, even though there are four top 25 teams left on the schedule, I don't see it as particularly intimidating. So I think a lot of football in front of them, and they can still get where they want to get, even though they're 2-2 at this point.
8: Doug, what are you working on right now, and where can everybody find it?
9: Well, you can Google Orange and Blue News, probably the best way to get on, or you can go to the On3 Network and sort by teams and Big Ten, and you can find us there. And a lot of recruiting stuff on the front page. You know, we still have the stories on Bobby Hawk still relevant, but a lot of good visitors for this game in the 2028 class, and then another big basketball recruiting visit, Brady Pettigrew, you know, 2028 right now, a five-star, four-star guard who's top priority for him is going to be on campus. So story about him. I just talked to him this morning and got some quotes and a really good story on him on the front page.
8: All right, man. Looking forward to checking it out, Doug. Thanks again for being flexible on Friday. Thanks again for hopping on with us today, and we'll talk again real soon.
9: Anytime. Thank you very much.
8: That is Doug Bouchon, Orange and Blue News on the Dick Van Dyke Appliance World phone line with us. 217-359-2255. That's the number for the Max Twin City Recycling text line. Yeah, good stuff, man. We've got Purdue. A bad Purdue. A Purdue that should be worse than the Illini, right? Right, Evan Stoon?
11: Purdue.
8: Evan Stoon, right? Purdue. You got a Purdue there? There's a doo-doo hotkey if you want to hit that, Cooper, but you don't have to. That's totally up to you.
11: What's it labeled?
8: I think it says...
12: Under We Were Just Doo-Doo.
8: Yeah, Underwood. We Were Just Doo-Doo. Mm-hmm. You can hit
12: it's
8: it
12: like
8: if you want.
12: It's like too late now, though.
8: Yeah.
12: All right.
13: We Were Just Doo-Doo.
8: It's still funny. Anytime you can play that one, it's still funny. 217-359-2255.
11: Hey, I noticed some, you know, the great Diane texted us in.
8: The great Diane Ducey.
11: Thursday, right. We're at Pia's.
8: We are, sir. Can't wait.
11: And there's going to be a Stein holding competition.
8: Have you ever been in one of those before?
11: No. Also known as Maskrugstammen.
8: I'm sorry, what?
11: Apparently, Steinholding is a sport.
8: Oh.
11: Steinholding, also known as Maskrugstammen.
8: Do it again.
11: Stammen.
8: Nope, you got it.
11: Maskrugstammen.
8: Maskrugstammen.
11: Is a traditional Bavarian strength and endurance contest where competitors hold a full 1 liter beer stein weighing 5 pounds. Hold the stein out in front of your body with a straight arm for as long as possible without bending the elbow or spilling any beer.
8: You going to give it a shot?
11: There's a U.S. Stein Holding Association regulates the sport in the United States.
8: Dude.
11: It provides official rules, training tips, and sanctions.
8: Listen, if power slap can be a sport, this is a sport.
11: What is the Bavarian or German name for power slap?
8: Ooh, I don't know. Coop, you're going to have to look that up and then say it with a really angry accent when you find it, okay?
12: Okay.
8: No, that's not a good German accent. Okay, I have to hear it.
12: I feel like that might be offensive.
8: To our large German listening.
12: To the Germans.
8: Is Cooper German?
12: I'm not.
8: I didn't think so. I thought O'Kelly was pretty Irish.
12: Mm-hmm.
8: Mm-hmm.
12: Yeah.
8: You've never done a Steinholding thing.
12: I have not.
8: 217 Truth says power slop.
11: Yeah. Oh, I found it.
8: What did you find? Is it not power slop?
11: No, you say power slap in German as die Ohrfeige.
8: That's pretty good too.
11: Or if it's a real hard slap, you say Einschallen dot Ohrfeige. A resounding slap.
8: Was that insulting to you, Coop, the way he just said that?
12: Not to me, so. No.
8: Well, anyways, we're gonna be at Pia's on Thursday, and Coop's gonna do the Stein holding contest. I feel like you gotta do it, man.
12: I'm gonna be here.
8: Yeah. Come on, man.
12: No. I can't.
8: All right. Well, then, Evan versus Diane in a Stein-holding contest at Pia's on Thursday. Also, we're going to have your chance to score tickets for the homecoming game between the Illini and Purdue. We're going to have special guests stopping by to join us like we always do, 3 to 5. There's going to be plenty of drink specials, plenty of food specials as well. They always take great care of us and all of the guests that come out for what are you laughing at now? I'm trying to do the promo here. Is it something Big Dev said?
11: No. I'm sorry. I'm not on the text line. I just learned in German how to say a punchable face or a face in need of a smack.
8: Mm-hmm.
11: Backfeinfengeschickt. Backfeinfengeschickt. That means you have a punchable face.
8: Hit the dump button. I'm not sure
7: what
8: he said.
7: Hell?
11: The man has a real punchable face.
8: Say it one more time.
11: Back pfeifen geschick.
8: Backhanded geschick.
11: Back pfeifen geschickt.
8: God.
11: Means you have a punchable face. You know who has a punchable face?
8: Who's got a punchable face?
11: Anyone from Purdue.
8: Oh, come on, man. Drew Brees, you want to punch Drew Brees in the face?
11: Absolutely.
8: Really?
11: It looks like someone already did.
8: Oh, that's not nice. Coop's shaking his head at
12: he
8: you.
12: He has no control over any birthmarks on his
8: yeah,
12: face.
8: Yeah, come on, man.
11: I wasn't even talking about the birthmark.
8: Yes, you
11: I'm
8: were.
11: Glad
8: yeah, you were.
11: No, I wasn't.
12: Yeah, you were.
11: Have you not seen him
12: were.
11: Recently?
8: Yeah. He,
11: did he you was, see him on the call the other day?
12: Yeah, he did looked, a great job.
8: He did a fantastic job. I thought he did a fine job.
12: Him and Adam Amin?
8: Yeah, him and Adam
11: He did a great job. Did you see him?
8: Well, yeah, he looked like Drew Brees.
7: No.
8: No.
11: Yeah, I didn't think so.
8: I saw him.
11: I didn't think so.
8: I saw him. He looked fine. What was wrong?
11: Go look him up.
8: Are we going to Pia's on Thursday?
11: Sure.
8: 3 to 5?
11: Back Pfeifen geschickt.
8: And now here's the deal. For real, we're looking at the forecast. We've had more than one person ask us about the rain, what we will do. If it does rain, there is a chance for some heavy rain on Thursday. We're just moving the party inside. That's all we're going to do. We're not going to make you stand out in the rain with us. We're going to move the party inside, still give you the chance to win tons of prizes, still have our special guests, still eat some great food, have a few drinks. And, again, that is this Thursday, 3 to 5, your chance to win and have some fun with us as well. We have not had one bad time at Pia's, dude. Like, I was going through, like, even little technical things that nobody would ever know about going a little sideways. We've still found a way to just make it a big party, and I'm pretty excited about this next one.
11: Yeah, I've always had a good time.
8: I always have. Well, I know. You have like 7 drinks at least before we get to the first break.
11: Wow.
8: Huh? Did I say that out loud on the air? What?
11: You're a real back Pfeifen geschick. Have I told you my John Elway story?
8: No, but I would love to hear it very soon.
11: I'll tell you off air.
8: All right. John Elway stories, Illini headlines, top 5, bottom 5. We've got to talk about Cubs and White Sox in the playoffs, baby. Wild card starts today. Coop, how are you feeling over there? You got your Cubs shirt on.
12: Man.
8: Are you're nervous?
12: I don't like this 9 p.m. start. That's all I've been able to think about all day.
8: Yeah. Well, now you can think about it some more, because we're going to talk about it. We're really going to make you nervous. Also, Mike Cagley from Illini Guy is going to join us a little bit later on as well. We'll do some Tuesday drafting. It's all next on The Drive.
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8: Ooh, little biggie. I like that. ESPN Radio 93.5. It is The Drive. I'm Curtis Allen. That is Evan Stone. Our fine intern, the nephew, Cooper O'Kelly from the Champagne Room. Holding it down, making it sound good. We'll talk some baseball, like, in depth here in a little bit, Coop. We'll get into the playoff stuff. But what are you all most right. I got to know right now, before we do Illini headlines, what are you most nervous about for your Cubbies today?
12: Pitching, I feel like, is the easy answer.
8: Who's on the bump tonight?
12: Matthew Boyd. I'm confident in him, but once he hits the bench and the bullpen has to get involved, that is when I start to feel not good at all.
8: Who? And now let's talk hitting real quick.
12: Yeah.
8: Who do you need to get hot? Whose bat has let you down over the last couple weeks? And you need, is it Seiya? Who is it? Who's the bat you want to see come alive in this series with the Padres, sir?
12: Yeah, I mean, I feel like Seiya's a good answer just because he provides, like, that second power option behind PCA. But really, I feel like Alex Bregman being back and being, like, a full participating member of the team is going to be really important.
8: It's going to be tough. He only has one eyeball.
12: He hit a home run last game he played in.
11: Hey, that's not nice.
8: I'm just saying. It was National Pirate. I heard a rumor it was National Pirate Day when he got hit in the eye, too. I don't think that's true, though. I made that up right now. That's so not true.
11: I know
8: it's
11: you
8: not.
11: Did.
8: Coop, I do want you to hit the Illini headlines bed when you got a chance. Anytime.
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8: 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Get what you want out of life. Illinois football's road game against Michigan State on Saturday the 10th. It's going to kick off at 2:30 on FS1. The conference announced yesterday. Illinois is going to make its first trip to East Lansing during Brett Bielema's 6 seasons as head coach. I didn't know that. That was a little nugget. Last time the Illini were there was 2019. The Illini will host Purdue, of course, this Saturday, 3:15 at Geese Memorial Stadium. As for Michigan State, they're going to travel to Wisconsin. And there are some limited tickets left for that homecoming game against Purdue. We've got them for you. Just text Illini to 217-359-2255. And soccer, the Illinois women's soccer team, picked up its first Big Ten win of the season against Oregon on Sunday with a 2-0 victory. In tennis, Illini freshman John Gamble and Nick McHale paired up to win the team title at the Fighting Irish Mini Duels as the Orange and Blue totaled 16 overall victories this past weekend in South Bend. Fighting Illini senior setter Kenna Phelan and sophomore libero, which I know you used to play, right, Evan Stone? Weren't you a libero?
11: I was a libero.
8: I thought you were a libero. Anyways, that would be the defensive specialist. Thank you. Talita Goncalves were both honored with Big Ten Weekly Awards following the opening week of conference play. So congrats to them. Phelan was named the Big Ten Setter of the Week for the first time this season and for the second time in her career, while Goncalves was tabbed with Big Ten Defensive Player of the Week honors for the first time in her career. And those, my friends, are your Illini headlines brought to you by First Federal. 217-359-2255, that is the number for the Max Twin City Recycling text line. 217-TRUTH says we should have a punchable face draft. How would you say it in German?
12: Evan Stone.
11: No, that's Hebrew.
8: Coop, you're so mean. You're just a little assassin when you're in here. You know that, buddy?
12: I guess so.
11: Why me?
12: I was just joking.
11: What makes my face more punchable than Curtis's?
8: Oh, I can answer that.
12: Let's hear it.
8: It's the nose and the glasses. It's really what it
11: is. Wow.
8: It's really what it is.
11: Listen, this nose has been punched a few times, and that's what did it.
12: I've never been punched in the face.
8: My kids.
11: Never.
12: Mm-mm.
8: What a charmed life you have led.
11: I feel like everyone's got to do it at least once.
8: Yeah. I quote Fight Club. How much can you really know about yourself if you've never been in a fight? Yeah.
12: I don't know. I'm a lover, not a fighter.
11: That's fair.
8: Get his girlfriend on the phone right now. 217-359-2255. We're going to talk about this, Coop. We're going to talk about how romantic you are. What's the last romantic thing you did?
12: I don't think I want to do that.
8: What's the last romantic thing you did?
12: I don't know.
8: Besides, take her to watch the terrible Browns.
12: Maybe that's a bad thing.
8: The terrible Browns play in a freezing Arctic game at Soldier Field.
12: I wrote her a letter like a week ago.
11: Handwritten?
12: Mm-hmm.
11: Oh, hex yeah. Who?
8: Chat GPT do it
11: for
8: you?
11: Yeah, could she read it?
12: Yeah. My handwriting's not that bad. Come on.
11: Let's go.
8: Let's go. Hey, Evan, did you want to do top five, bottom five here?
11: I would love to.
8: Let's do it. Hey, we need some football music now, Loverboy. Find something good for him.
11: Loverboy.
8: And not the band Loverboy. They were a band in the 70s and 80s, Coop.
11: Even I don't know that one.
8: They had a song
12: that was
8: called
12: like a million years ago.
8: Everybody's so. Working for the wow. Weekend. That was the name of their big hit
11: Calm
8: song.
11: Calm down. You're getting ahead of yourself.
8: Come on now. Just find. It says football. It says.
11: There it is.
8: BA football music.
11: There we go. Okay. Are we doing bottom or top first? Cooper, you choose.
8: Coop, you pick.
12: Bottom.
11: I knew you were a bottom. All right.
8: He makes that joke every
11: Number
8: week.
11: Five, but I haven't made it with Cooper yet. Number five, Drake May. You kind of suck. 14 for 25, 100, less than 200 yards passing, two picks. Jacksonville's not, you know, they're a good football team. They're not really known for their defense, even though they're okay. But the Patriots are falling apart right now. My prediction of them not even making the divisional round is looking pretty good at the moment. Number five, Drake May. Number four, bottom four of the NFL this weekend, Seattle running backs. You let Kenneth Walker go. You let him leave because you didn't want to pay him. Your top rusher in a loss to Washington. Jadarian Price had five rushes for 15 yards. Emmanuel Wilson had nine rushes for 14 yards. You can't get anything going on the ground. You're averaging 2 yards per rush. And all of a sudden, Kenneth Walker is looking pretty good. Worth some money. Number three, Carolina. Boy, you had an opportunity this weekend.
8: Oh.
11: The NFC South is awful. It's wide open. You're still in first place at 1-2. But you have the Browns come into town. Or yeah, I guess you go into Cleveland. But you're playing the Browns.
8: Even worse.
11: Who's supposed to be awful, but apparently they're 2-1.
8: It's all the quarterbacks they got, man.
11: You could take that game against Cleveland and really start to run away with the NFC South. And everyone's all on the Bryce Young hype train. And Carolina, they're turning it up. Here they go. And then you lose to Cleveland.
8: What if the Browns are the best team in the AFC North and we just don't know it yet?
11: Listen.
8: Stranger things.
11: They're tied with first.
8: Mm-hmm.
11: Number two, the Dallas Cowboys. As soon, I fell for it again.
8: You fell for what?
11: Son of a gun, I fell for it again. I thought this was the year they were going to do it. I thought they were gonna win the NFC East, which they still could. Still could. But you know who's in first place of the NFC East?
8: Who? Who is it, Coop?
11: Coop, do you know?
8: Who is it, Coop? Answer them in.
12: It's the Giants.
11: It's the New York Giants, baby.
8: The New York football Giants.
11: In first place. Yeah, listen. I don't know if you guys watched that game in Brazil.
8: Mm-hmm.
11: Cowboys-Ravens.
12: Well, I watched it.
8: Yes, I did.
11: This is a group activity. I was asking a question.
12: Yes.
11: And yeah. They
8: you don't get to do that to us.
11: No, pay attention.
8: You don't
11: pay attention.
8: I'm paying attention.
11: So the Cowboys tie the game with 7 seconds left.
8: They did.
11: They let Lamar then throw a bomb with 1 second left to kick a game-winning field goal. 56-yarder, you know, Tyler Loop, good job. And you lose that football game. Dallas is again. And number one, Coop, you'll like this one. The Green Bay Packers.
12: I do like that.
11: What is happening? You are an awful football team.
8: I'm not going to say anything nice about him.
11: You blow a double-digit fourth-quarter lead again week one. Week two, you struggle to beat the Jets, which maybe they're better than typical, but it was not good. And then you let Atlanta, a lifeless Atlanta, come into your place.
8: Oh, my Atlanta.
11: Thursday night football, and Bijan Robinson makes you look like his little sister. And Drake London.
8: Coop, your guy.
11: All the faith in the world on your pick.
8: Yeah, we knew. We knew you were going to get
12: it. Did you guys hate on it?
11: No. We encouraged it the whole time.
12: I don't believe that at all.
8: Nice parlay.
11: He just runs circles around you. And Green Bay, dare I say, your season might be over before it began. Whew. That's the bottom five. You ready for the top five?
8: Let's go, baby.
11: A little bit faster. Number five, whether you think this is top or bottom or wherever you want to put it, I kind of loved it in the moment. Pat Bryant, flop, baby. He flopped like crazy got the call.
8: He flopped like
11: so hard.
8: Like prime LeBron James.
11: Listen, don't tell me flopping's not in football.
8: Oh, our
11: Pat
8: guy.
11: Bryant
10: flop. Now, he also had a great game. But
8: he scored.
10: He flops, and it gets them the win over the Rams. Sean McVay, furious. Number four, another NFC North team, Minnesota. Hey, listen, I'm going to give flowers where flowers are deserved. You're 3-0. You're at the top of the NFC North. I did not believe in them at all. I still don't believe in them. I think it's a little fraudulent. But they've beaten who they've had on the schedule. They've done what they need to do. And you're sitting atop the NFC North. Number three, Las Vegas. This could not be working out better for you as an organization. You're 3-0.
8: Kirk Cousins, man.
10: You've got a veteran quarterback in Kirk Cousins that is playing well. And a number one overall pick, Fernando Mendoza, that gets to sit on the bench. You don't have to rush him out onto the field. You don't have to, you know, listen to all the clamoring. As for everything I can tell, they are tight in there.
8: Mm-hmm.
10: I mean, this is a big win for Vegas. Number two, backup quarterbacks. 3-0 this weekend. Case Keenum.
8: Legend.
10: Jameis Winston.
8: Legend.
10: Marcus Mariota.
8: Legend.
10: All of them come out with victories this weekend. Hey, let's give it up for the backup quarterbacks.
8: Attaboy, Coop.
10: All of them coming out with wins. Case one beats Philly. One beats, Tennessee.
8: We don't need
10: the
8: to
10: other
8: run
10: beats Seattle.
8: Yeah.
10: Let's go.
8: That was a big one for Mariota.
10: And number one. Good, better, best.
8: Play the sound.
12: Never let it rest.
10: Never let it rest.
8: Never let it rest.
10: Till your good gets better.
8: Till your good gets better.
10: And your better gets best.
12: Better gets best.
10: Ben Johnson on three.
8: One, two, three.
10: Ben Johnson gets my number one. It's not even the Bears in general. It's Ben Johnson. This dude is a masterman. Masterman? Yeah, I'll take it.
8: Save that forever.
10: Mastermind, masterman. Ben Johnson. He's psychotic. He's a wizard of a man. And he runs circles around Philadelphia with his backup quarterback. And I trust him. I would let him adopt me. Number one, Ben Johnson.
8: And there's your top five, bottom five. ESPN Radio 93.5. It is The Drive. Going to talk with Mike Cagley from Illini Guys coming up in about 25 minutes. Coop, let's jump into news. It is The Drive.
20: 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President Trump is also changing the name of AI and government documents to SI, or super intelligence.
21: Fox's Jared Halpern at the White House. The data centers needed for AI have become a hot button issue in the midterm elections. President Trump says the companies will work on helping communities. 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
25: Another curveball in the Lindsay Clancy case, with her defense attorney now claiming he had to say she killed her children in order to use an insanity defense under Massachusetts law. Now he's arguing prosecutors did not prove she committed the murders at the recent trial that ended in a mistrial with a hung jury.
26: Meanwhile, arguments about Rennington's motion for an investigation into the holdout juror, Michael Desranville, will be heard on November 2nd. On that date, the judge will also hear arguments about a gag order motion filed by the DA's office. In that motion, prosecutors criticized Rennington for making public comments about the holdout juror.
25: Fox's Nate Foy at the courthouse in Plymouth, where the defense attorney Kevin Rennington is also trying to have the case thrown out. There's no word from prosecutors yet about a possible retrial. The U.S. Supreme Court says the Trump administration can continue swiftly deporting people to countries other than their own for now, while the justices consider whether the policy is legal. They'll hear arguments in December. The death of actress Hayden Panettiere leads to a legal effort by her ex to protect their daughter's estate.
0: Vladimir Klitschko, Hayden Panettiere's ex, has filed a petition in California court asking to be allowed to act as their 11-year-old daughter's temporary representative in the state to protect her inheritance. Kaya is the hero's actress's sole heir. The filing in Los Angeles County Court cites items seized as part of a federal investigation into the actress's death, unnamed and unauthorized people accessing her Los Angeles residence, and valuables that are reportedly missing. Klitschko, a Ukrainian former world champion boxer, has had full custody of Kaya for most of her life. She has lived with him in Ukraine. Panettiere died August 16th at 36 years old from an accidental overdose of several drugs, including fentanyl. Michelle Polino, Fox News.
25: A second day of losses on Wall Street, the Dow dropping 131, the S&P is slipping 12, the NASDAQ down 22. And Lisa Brady, Fox News.
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8: 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I'm Curtis Allen. That is Evan Stone, our fine intern. He's very, very nervous about the Chicago Cubs playing at 9 o'clock tonight. Cooper O'Kelly from the Champagne Room. Coop, there's not a hair out of place on your head, but I do see one little trickle of sweat going down the side of your brow there.
12: It's been there all day.
8: It hasn't moved,
12: woke
8: but it's
12: up,
8: there.
12: Woke up sweating.
8: Man. That's right. And if you're looking for the Cubs versus the Padres in the First game of the wild card series, that is tonight on our sister station, US 105.9. Pre-game there starts at 8:25. First pitch is 9:05. We're gonna do things a little bit differently on a Tuesday. We are drafting. Mike Cagley from Illini Guys is on the way in just a bit. He's going to talk with us right around 4:25, but we're going to draft right now. We're going to get right into the 4 o'clock hour some drafting, and we have decided we're going to draft. How do you want to phrase it, Evan?
11: For no particular reason.
8: None whatsoever. Don't look too deep into
12: zero. Yeah. Nothing.
11: No reason.
8: There's nothing related to this.
11: Worst jobs to have unprepared for. Underqualified.
8: Coop fixed that for him.
11: Worst career.
12: Worst career to be unqualified for.
8: Worst career or worst job to be unqualified for.
11: That's the one.
8: You don't want to be unqualified for this job. And maybe we're talking about ourselves. Maybe we're like, man, I would be unqualified for this job. I wouldn't want to do that job.
12: That's where I'm going.
8: That's what we got to do it. 217-359-2255 for the Max Twin City Recycling text line. Let us know what jobs we missed or what jobs like, yeah, you know what? I would be unqualified for that job too. We list them out on our socials at the Drive 935.
11: Are we closing out of the text line so we don't get spoilers?
8: I'm on the slow computer. I still got Lindy up here smiling from like 10 minutes ago.
11: I'm out.
8: Yeah, Coop's on badjobs.com right now looking for whatever he can draft.
11: I don't know if that's
8: all right, but
11: a good site.
8: What's the order, sirs?
11: All right, so we did the spin. I go first, Coop's next, and then Curtis gets the turn.
8: All right, I will go third. It is snake style, so Coop, whenever you're ready, hit the button, and Evan Stone. The first job you don't want to be unqualified for, Evan.
11: I'm just going to throw one out there. This, for me, was the first thing I thought of. I'm going to go brain surgeon.
8: I knew you were going to take some sort of surgeon. Yeah.
12: It's a good one.
8: Now, before we keep going, Coop, based on Coop rules, and I got blistered last week.
11: Well, you're going to take like surgeon.
12: You can't take surgeon.
11: He's going to be like, doctor surgeon.
8: No, that's what I'm asking. Does that mean all surgeons are off the table now?
11: Yes.
8: Sucks. Okay.
11: Why don't you take fall festivals over there? Don't want to be unqualified going to a fall festival.
8: You ever had to organize a fall festival, pal?
11: Cooper, your turn.
12: I'm going to go with firefighter.
11: Ooh.
8: Yeah, you don't want to be unqualified.
12: That would be catastrophic.
8: No, you want to be unqualified
11: for
8: that.
11: Well, it depends on what you're doing. What if you're just the unroll the hose guy?
12: But what if you're not?
11: Well, then that's a bad day.
8: Yeah. All right, I'm up.
11: Yep.
8: I am going to take a pilot of any kind.
11: That's a good one. That was on my list.
8: I took my kiddos, I think I told you this over the week, and they got to fly with some pilots.
11: No, you didn't tell me that.
8: Oh, I thought I did at the Coles County Airport. It was a cool free event.
11: What?
8: They had a blast, and the whole time I was like, I could never do this. This would be awful if I was flying a plane.
11: Did you get to go up too?
8: No, it's just kiddos. It was just like 8, 9, 10-year-old kids. They got to go up in small planes.
11: Would have been nice.
12: Wow.
11: Where's the invite?
8: Facebook. Fall Festivals page on our website, steviejay.com. Yep. All right, I'm still up, right? I got it on the turn. So, yeah, you don't want to be an unqualified pilot. You wouldn't last long at that job if you were an unqualified pilot. And now I'm going to go with, an engineer. I'm looking at my list. I'm going to take.
11: What kind? A specific one or just all of them?
8: Oh, okay. I'll go with a structural engineer.
12: Structural. That's a good one. That's a good one. That would be bad.
8: You don't want to try to build something and be in over your head on it.
12: No, that would not be good.
11: Hey, listen. Yeah.
8: You don't want that. All right, Coop, you're up, buddy.
12: All right. I'm going to go with paid assassin. That would not be good. You could get into some serious trouble with that one.
8: I thought I was supposed to get Bill Smith. Oh, Bob Smith. Oh, what happened to Bob? You don't even want to know, man. You don't want to know what happened to poor Bob.
11: Is he dead? I don't know.
8: I don't know, man.
11: I don't think so.
8: Bob Smith lives. Bill Smith, not so much.
11: I love that you put paid.
12: Yeah, I guess I could have just left it at assassin. I don't
8: There's a lot of freelance
12: maybe
8: artistic assassins out there. I just assassinate for the love.
11: Oh, gosh.
8: The art form of it. I don't get any money for it.
11: All right. Okay, I get two here. Once again, no particular reason.
8: Yeah, we're not drafting these being unqualified.
11: No.
8: For any particular reason.
11: President.
8: He looked at the text line, didn't he? Surely somebody sent that in.
11: Did not. It's on my list.
8: All right.
11: I'm not going to show you because I got some other really good things.
8: That's like
11: that's an obvious answer, right?
8: Yeah,
12: that's a good.
8: I probably should have taken that. Yeah, all right. Yeah. Good choice.
11: All right, and then on the turn,
8: mm-hmm.
11: Crocodile Hunter.
8: You're stealing that joke, sir.
11: What joke?
8: From Norm Macdonald.
11: I don't know that one.
8: You are lying through your teeth.
11: I do love Norm Macdonald. I don't know that joke. I know the fly on the wall joke and the taxidermist.
8: Norm Macdonald went on, it was the Daily Show with Jon Stewart. And he's like, yeah, awful bad news about that crocodile
11: I've seen that.
8: Hunter.
11: He's not talking about underqualified.
8: 38, that's a ripe old age for a crocodile hunter.
11: Yeah.
8: Know? It's like, please.
11: He says all the crocodiles were mad. Who got him? You don't want to know.
8: That's where I just did the bit.
11: You don't want to know.
8: Who got him, Frank? You don't even want to know, man.
11: Yeah, that's a great bit, but that's not about being underqualified.
8: Yeah, all right.
11: Crocodile Hunter.
8: All right. Fine, he can have it. Coop, you're up.
12: I'm going to go with offensive lineman. Would not.
8: You don't think you'd be a good O-lineman?
12: Would not work well. No, I would get bulldozed into the next state, I think.
8: You don't want to be... You don't want to be an underqualified offensive lineman.
12: Zero part of me.
8: Okay. All right. Now I'm up. Let me go through my list here. Oh, I got a fun one. Nuclear power plant operator. You don't want to run a nuclear power plant and be underqualified for that job.
11: Are you just thinking about TV shows?
8: I was thinking about Homer Simpson.
11: Yeah.
8: I was thinking about if the episode where Homer ran the power plant and basically blew up Springfield and Shelbyville and all the other towns around Springfield.
11: That's also how dinosaurs ended.
8: Homer Simpson and the nuclear power plant?
11: No, the show Dinosaurs.
8: Oh,
11: Dinosaurs.
8: Here's the baby. Yeah, I remember that show. Yeah. Coop
7: gotta
8: has
7: love
8: no
7: me.
8: Nope.
7: Gotta love me.
12: No
7: idea. I'm the baby. I'm the baby, Coop.
12: I don't like that.
11: He made a mistake at his power plant. Okay. That's crazy. I had nuclear physicist on here.
8: You don't want that
11: Can
8: either.
11: You imagine me doing nuclear physicians?
8: Did you ever have a science kit or anything like that at home?
11: I had the goggles.
8: I bet you did.
11: A couple beakers.
8: I bet you did. All right. Hit me with the sound effect. All right. Again, we're drafting these for no apparent reason.
11: No reason at all.
8: I would not want to be an unqualified defensive coordinator. Put me down for that one, please.
12: It's a good one.
8: Don't want that
12: timely
8: job.
12: Too.
11: Get that ball.
8: Hey. Run, go get him. Yeah. Well, you go over there. You don't want to have, you got to be prepared. That's a tough job. That's a tough one. All right. I don't want that job.
11: Get over there.
8: If you're unqualified for that job, forget about it, man. Stressful too. Because you're basically football middle management too. It's not even in charge of it. You got somebody else over. You got more than one person ahead of you telling you, hey, man, you're messing up. You're unqualified.
12: It's no good.
8: You don't want that. All right. Anyways, go ahead. Hit the button, Coop. You're back up.
12: Do I have one more or two more?
11: Two more.
8: Yeah.
11: This is your number four.
8: Yeah. All right. That was my fourth.
12: With my next pick, I'm going to go with elevator repairman.
11: That was my dad.
12: Really?
11: Yeah.
12: Yeah. It probably wouldn't be good if he didn't know what he was doing.
8: No. Nope.
11: You'd be surprised.
12: Yeah. I don't even want to know, I don't think. Take the stairs.
8: Take the stairs.
11: Yeah.
8: Oh, beautiful.
11: Elevator mechanic is what you were looking for.
12: Sure.
8: There. No, I like repairman. Put down elevator repairman.
11: Yeah. Okay. I'm going to go with my next pick. Give me lion tamer.
8: Ooh. Man, that's a good one. Well done, sir.
12: Nice job.
8: Mm-hmm.
11: Okay.
8: It's on the turn.
11: And then this one felt like an obvious one, but maybe it's not good.
8: Mm-hmm.
11: Maybe
8: it's not good. Well, hey. welcome to the show, man. Come on.
11: I'm going to go lawyer.
8: You are Saul Goodman come to life. You are.
12: Saul Goodman was a great lawyer.
11: He was a great lawyer.
8: And that's why I'm saying, like, I think
11: I'd
8: if
11: be
8: you,
11: really bad at
8: no,
11: it.
8: No, I think if you were a lawyer,
11: I would screw up the law.
8: You would mess up.
11: Hey, he didn't do it. He didn't do
8: no,
11: it.
8: No, I feel like Evan would mess up.
11: He might have done it.
8: Like 90% of the time, and then you get to that last 10% where his client's about to go to the electric chair, and then somehow he'd save them. Somehow
11: I'd be like,
8: he'd
11: put on
8: he'd
11: that,
8: free them.
11: Put on the glove.
10: Mm-hmm. Let's see if it fits.
8: That's his answer to everything. Your Honor.
10: Sir, this is tax evasion. Put the glove on.
8: Put the glove on.
10: You see what happens.
8: See if he was writing with
10: a glove
8: on. Glove
10: don't fit. Can't quit.
8: Mm-hmm. There you go.
10: Wow. Coop.
12: I'm going to go with nanny or babysitter, whatever you want to put down.
10: Hey, listen, you can have a lot of unqualified babysitters.
8: There's a lot of, but you know what?
10: Put on Netflix.
8: Just wait. You're
10: good
8: to
10: go.
8: You might be a bad babysitter, but someday.
12: I'm good.
8: Someday, King of Romance, you're going to be a wonderful father.
10: I'm going to put nanny down.
12: I appreciate it.
10: Because that's what you said
8: first. Yeah, Coop said nanny. Yeah, Coop.
12: That's
8: Coop,
12: the same thing.
8: Coop would not want to be
10: manny
8: a nanny.
10: Is what it would be.
8: A manny, yeah.
10: Yeah.
12: No, because nobody's going to know what that means.
10: No, that's the actual a manny.
12: No, put babysitter then.
10: Okay.
12: Okay.
10: No, that's the actual a manny.

0: Engineer.
1: Mm-hmm. Yeah.
0: Uh-huh. And what was my first pick again?
1: A pilot.
0: A pilot,
1: why don't you just pick drafter?
0: Oh, that's silly. Why would I do that? Why would I do that? You know what? What is your official title when it comes to giving gambling advice? You don't want to
1: be a... Odds maker
0: No, put down professional gambler. You don't want to be a bad professional gambler.
2: You okay. don't. You wouldn't have much of a
0: you
2: job.
0: You wouldn't have much of a job at all right there. That's my final pick. Professional gambler.
1: Bam.
0: 217-359-2255. That's the number for the Max Twin City Recycling text line. Listen to what we drafted. Jobs you don't want to be unqualified for. You get in over your head, it could go bad. Evan, run through them, sir.
1: I took brain surgeon, president, crocodile hunter, lion tamer. Ooh, back-to-back animals. I didn't even realize that. When you wait a long time for the turn, you kind of forget. And lawyer. Cooper took a firefighter, a paid assassin. No refunds.
0: No, none.
1: An offensive lineman, an elevator mechanic, and a nanny. Curtis took a pilot, a structural engineer, working at a nuclear power plant, a defensive coordinator, and a professional. You picked some long titles.
0: Yeah, there. I want to see if you can get all those on Twitter. 280 characters, buddy. 217-359-2255. Scott in Terre Haute says, commercial fisherman, deadliest catch. Dude, that show's wild. A farmer, semi-truck driver. I have a friend who's a former truck driver. He jackknifed 15 times before they finally took his CDL away from him. That's a whole other story. 217 texter, crime scene investigator or air traffic control would be brutal. See, I couldn't remember if I took air traffic control too, but I knew I was going to take pilot. So I thought if I took both of those, it would be too much. That's why I didn't take air traffic control.
1: I would have allowed it.
0: Either way, it's disastrous.
1: It's not ideal.
0: You don't want to be unqualified for that job.
1: Not ideal.
0: Good call, 217 texter.
1: Yeah.
2: That was a fun draft.
0: Yeah, I thought so.
1: That was good.
0: John and Camargo, bomb squad detonator. No, you don't want that.
1: Well, you don't detonate them.
2: Yeah, the bomb squad would probably make more sense.
0: What about
1: I'd be good at that.
0: What about a professional bomb squad detonator
1: just
0: versus
1: an
0: amateur?
1: Paid bomb squad detonator.
0: A paid assassin. 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
1: Coop Kills Them Inc.
0: That's terrible. I'm sorry.
1: Oh, man.
0: Paid assassin?
1: Yeah.
0: God, I love it. I really do love hanging out with you guys doing this show. It's fun. 217-359-2255. We'll put it up on Twitter. We'll put it up on Instagram, the ESPN 93.5 Facebook page, and anywhere else where there's paid advertising and free advertising all together. We'll get into all that. Mike Cagley from Illini, guys. We're going to have to get serious and talk with him about Illinois football and maybe a little basketball in there, too. That's next on The Drive.
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4: Oh, we got to get serious now. Too much cackling and laughing at silliness a little bit ago. ESPN Radio 93.5, it is The Drive. I'm Curtis Allen. That is Evan Stone, our fine intern, the nephew, Cooper O'Kelly from the Champagne Room, taking care of us, making us sound good. Our next guest, I believe this is our first time having him on the show. Very excited about it. He and his crew do a fantastic job covering the University of Illinois athletics. That would be Mike Cagley from Illini Guys. Good afternoon, Mike. How's it going, man?
5: Oh, it's going great. It's going fantastic. I actually was wondering who's coming on the show next when you said it was going to get serious. So I was a little concerned, like, oh, man, they overbooked me.
4: No.
5: We try to have some fun while we do this. It's not, you know, we're not splitting the atom here.
4: That's great. Also a job you would not want to be unqualified for, splitting an atom. That could go very poorly. Yeah.
6: Is that possible?
5: And I would definitely be unqualified.
4: Yeah, I feel like I've seen a lot of science fiction movies that ended up that way. Mike, let's start with the headline story. It's still the big headline story from over the weekend, and then we can get into Illinois versus Purdue. But Bobby Houck out as defensive coordinator. It sounds like it was a mutual parting of the ways. What was your initial reaction to it, and what are your thoughts now? Here we are 48 hours later, and anything that maybe you've learned in the last 48 hours on this departure?
5: Well, I tell you what, it in my opinion, this is something, you know, if you're in corporate America, you know, if you fail, that's one thing. But if you keep failing and you hold on to it, something that's not working, that's what gets you into trouble.
4: Mm-hmm.
5: So I was extremely happy that Brett Bielema, you know, looked at the situation, talked with Bobby. It wasn't what they wanted, and they decided, you know, it's time to do something a little different. To me, that makes a lot more sense than trying to bang a round peg into a square hole or whatever that saying is.
4: Yeah, you know,
5: you got to move on, and if it wasn't what Brett was envisioning, and he's the man, you know, my guess is Brett came into work with a list of things that he wanted to get done. And if Bobby didn't agree with that list and said, well, I don't want to do that, it comes down to, you know, Bobby used to be the head coach, but he's not anymore. Brett is the head coach, and you need to go with what the head coach wants to do. And it makes sense to move on. And I would assume that as soon as that was resolved, Brett starts figuring out how he's going to, you know, go after those objectives to make those changes to get better results next week. He doesn't have the time that a fan does to worry about, you know, what happened yesterday or last week or last February. He's got a game coming up on Saturday, and Purdue's going to be there with all intent of beating the Illini. And he's got to get his team prepared. So I'm sure he's moved past this and is already, you know, engrossed in Purdue week.
4: No, I couldn't agree with you more on that point, Mike. And it's a quick turnaround. What we don't know yet, who's going to be calling the plays. A lot of people are kind of assuming it would be Cooper. He's called plays in for the defense. Wouldn't be surprised if it is him. And, again, no reason for Bielema to tip his hand on that. Having said that, looking ahead to Saturday, what are the couple, three things that you'd like to see out of this Illini team defensively? I know it's easy to say tackle better, but, I mean, we talked about this. I'll preface it like this. Going into the game with SIU, okay, how much are you going to learn about him playing against, quite frankly, lesser talent? And then what can you learn about this team defensively going against Ohio State, one of the best offenses in the country? You're finding yourself now in a situation with a pretty similar team in Purdue. So what is something you'd like to see and learn about this defense on Saturday?
5: Well, you know, you would like to see more quarterback pressure. You know, that's the number one thing is this defense is supposed to cause havoc and chaos. And you ideally want that to happen to the opposing team, not to your own staff. So you would like to see I would like to see pressure on the quarterback. I would like to see a couple turnovers, and I would like to see them get off the field on third down more successfully. And I'll throw a fourth thing in there. I would like to see a successful end of the half defense where you don't have to deal with momentum as the opposing team puts up a touchdown before the half. Mm. Those are the things I'm looking for.
6: Mm. Yeah, I think the biggest thing this weekend, and you know, we've been talking about it, we'll continue to talk about it this week. You want to go into the game confident, start fast, maybe have the game in hand by the second half, and just come out of the weekend feeling okay, we can do this. Like, this is still a good football team, not just trying to outscore everyone, but there's competent people all around this program. How likely do you see that happening, or us having that feeling coming out of Saturday?
5: Well, it was funny. On the Eye on the Illini podcast that we do at Illini Guys, every week I do a preview with an insider from the other team, and the Purdue insider was feeling way worse than Illini. So I think there's an opportunity for Illinois the next couple weeks to build your confidence. You know, if you can go out and you can beat Purdue, beat Michigan State, and I don't care if it's by a quarter of a point or by 50, if you can beat those two teams, you're up to 4-2. You get to a bye week. You're starting to feel like the Illini team that people envisioned. So I think this is a big confidence builder, and I do think that Purdue is a team that is similar to Illinois. But I think their defense is worse than the Illini's, and I think their offense isn't as good as the Illini. That their offense has been okay, but I think they've got some issues on the offensive line. Illinois is looking at getting some guards back, and I think Illinois should be able to exploit those things, come out of this week with a win, you know, and look forward to a competitive, tough game against Michigan State, an opportunity to get up to 4-2.
4: ESPN Radio 93.5, it is The Drive. I'm Curtis. That's Evan. Mike Cagley from Illini Guys on the Dick Van Dyke Appliance World phone line with us. You bring up Purdue's defense and just how bad it is, Mike. They're allowing almost 450 yards per game and about 7.25 yards per play, something like that. It's a great opportunity for the Illini to really kind of right the ship here, as you mentioned. Caden Hauser has been really efficient. He has been better than I think anybody could have expected. And right now he's sitting just under 70% with his completions. He's got 9 touchdown passes on the season. Aside from Colin Dixon, who else would you like to see get involved with Hauser in the offense, or maybe who you think is primed? Maybe they've been coming on a little bit week in and week out, and you expect something out of on Saturday.
5: I like the idea. You know, Trimble's played well. If Jason Platt gets out there, that would be fun just to see if he's ready to go. We don't know if he will be. But if he's ready to go, it'd be nice just to use him to stretch the defense. You know, if you've got the opportunity to go deep, and Hauser throws a nice deep ball, it would be fun to see Illinois stretch it, and then that gives you an opportunity to throw underneath. Maybe we see the tight ends who have been targeted a little more often than people are used to. Maybe we see the tight ends break loose a little bit. People would like to see, you know, Fagan do well. That would be nice. And I also think the running game is starting to feel good. You move the ball with pretty good effectiveness. I mean, people forget in the last 2 years, I think in the Big Ten, the biggest point total against Ohio State was Illinois 19, and then last year, Illinois 16. So you're starting to move the ball a little bit, and you're not going to be playing against Ohio State. So there's a lot of opportunities for this offense to feel better, and there would be nothing better in Brett Bielema's mind to get a lead and then use the running game to, you know, get yourself, set yourself up for a victory formation and just bleed the clock down. Will it work out that perfect? I'm not certain, but I think that's probably the game plan that Bielma's got in mind.
6: So as I look through the you know, kind of the advanced metrics and the nerdy analytics of this Illinois run game, which has been successful. If they run to the left, they're averaging over 10 yards per carry. Up the middle, they're getting, you know, 5 yards per carry. To the right, 6 yards per carry. However, out of 138 teams, they are 111th in missed tackles forced. And they are 118th in carries of 10-plus yards. So it's looking like, you know, when you really pull these statistics together, they're really good at being pretty much untouched for the first 3, 4, 5, 6 yards. But as soon as they're touched, they're brought down. What do you think needs to happen for our running backs that I like, I trust, I think they're great football players, but why do they seem so easy to be brought down at the point of contact?
5: I still think you're looking in particular, you know, at the tailback position as being two guys who are smaller guys. You know, you're not looking at Herschel Walker back there. And so you've got guys who are more your bounce the ball, bounce it outside and get a corner and get around people, as opposed to tackle breakers. I think some of that it has to do, you know, with that type of style of running. And I also think this team, you know, they've got opportunities that I would like to see them, you know, lean on it a little bit. And who knows, you know, there's some opportunities for some guys to step up. And, you know, I think Anderson on his run last week was a good one. There's opportunities to get more guys involved. And maybe that's part of the answer. But I do think Ballantyne is a guy that I've always been impressed by. Unfortunately, he runs like he's 240 pounds and sometimes takes on guys that I'm like, hey, you know, you're not that big. Maybe just, you know, try to do a little bit of a juke move and get around a guy versus putting your shoulder down and hit into him. So maybe some of that is just that you know, big heart type of thing that sometimes you discretion's the better part of valor. Maybe look for the ability to get outside and maybe not so much at taking on big dudes.
4: Mike, when you talk about this Purdue team, one thing they do have is, as we mentioned a little bit there, Ryan Brown, their quarterback. He's a very good Big Ten quarterback. For Illini fans that aren't familiar with him, what can you tell us about his game and some of the challenges he might present for the defense on Saturday?
5: My God, when he plays Illinois, he turns into Brett Favre wrapped up into John Elway. So, I mean, the guy, all of a sudden, the guy can throw the ball 70 yards. He's very athletic. He has good accuracy against the Illini. I think he is a type of player who you do not want him to get the confidence early in a game. I think you've got to put pressure on him. You've got to get hits on him. You've got to make him be thinking about something other than playing pitch and catch with his receivers. And so that's where I think the opportunity for the Illini is. And look, this 3-3-5 defense, if you do some studying on it, it's meant to do blitzing from just about every look, so you don't know where the blitz is coming from, and it's there to get to the quarterback. I almost think if you're in for a penny, go in for a pound and see what you can do. Blitz a little more often. Use some exotic blitz. Make him think, because right now the defense, a lot of these guys, it's clear that they are not reacting. They're thinking before they react. And so they're playing a half step slow. They're playing with a little lack of confidence. So go at the quarterback and let them put their ears back and see if you can make the offense play with a little bit of, hey, I don't know where this blitz is coming from. Hey, I don't know who's going to be coming at me. And let him think about that a little bit instead of getting into a rhythm. We've all seen, you know, look at Caden Hauser. When he gets into a rhythm, he starts slicing and dicing people. You want to make your quarterback uncomfortable. And if you can't do that in college ball today, you're probably going to give up 30 to 40, and that makes it tough on your offense to keep up.
6: Yeah, I think when you look at this team, there are players who are not lacking confidence. Caden Hauser feels confident. Yeah. He feels like someone who, when he steps out on the field, he knows what's happening. He's not overwhelmed by the moment, which we saw big time this past weekend. He played great. If you were to pull one player out, offense or defense, that you're like, man, I would love for this guy to walk out of this game this weekend full of confidence that they need, they desperately need, who do you think that player would be?
5: I'm going to go a little bit weird on this one because I don't know if he's even going to play. But there's two players. Is Platt would be the first one. I mean, if he could come back, if he came back and he played like he was healthy and confident, he adds another dimension to an already very good Illinois offense, because the ability to push the defenders back, the ability to force those guys to say, you know what, we're gonna have to leave somebody over the top on his side, which allows Colin Dixon a little more freelance room, would be fantastic. And then I'd like to see Daniel Brown, you know, on the defensive side. I'd like to see him get to the quarterback. You know, he doesn't have a lot of moves on his pass rush, but he's fast when he's feeling good. It would be nice to see him pressure the quarterback a little bit. Again, I look at both of those guys, not just themselves to have them feel good, but they're very additive to the offense and defense that they're a part of, and they would help the team get to that next step, which would make them have the opportunity to win against, you know, Michigan State. I mean, Brett Bielema is looking at how do I go 10-2, and maybe us as fans, because we can worry a lot more than a football coach, you know, that we're thinking, hey, maybe how does Illinois make it to 8-4? Well, if those two players are playing well, this is a lot different team.
4: Mike, where can everyone find your work and the whole crew's work with Illini Guys?
5: You know, you can go to IlliniGuys.com. We'd love to have you there. We have a feature that we do. We have a message board where you can talk to Brad, Ked, Matt, Larry, myself, about what's going on. So it's a two-way street. It's not just passive. We're on there all the time, so we answer questions and interact with our fans. That is a great way to go back and forth. It's a huge Illini community. We also have a game room if you're a member, and that is where people go in there, and it's basically instant messaging during games. You can be very dark in there when things are going bad, and it can be very light when things are going good. We're only $99 a year. We're an independent group, so we don't have that luck of, you know, getting money from the mothership coming down. So every person who subscribes, we really value. And you can also follow us on IlliniGuys.com on YouTube and at least get our videos and things like that free. And we break all the news on our message boards. But certainly, you know, if you want to listen to our radio show or you want to listen to our podcast and watch our podcast, you can do that on IlliniGuys.com on the YouTube. It'll make you wonder why you're watching us on screen. You're thinking we all have voices, we all have the faces for radio, but if you can get past that, it's a lot of fun.
4: Well, I've never heard that joke before, Mike, the face for
5: yes,
4: radio.
5: Trust me, we hear it a lot.
4: Well, seriously, we really do appreciate your time. Thank you so much, and looking forward to talking to you down the road, sir.
5: All righty, you guys have a fantastic day, and go Illini.
4: There you go. That is Mike Cagley from Illini Guys on the Dick Van Dyke Appliance World phone line with us, 217-359-2255 for the Max Twin City Recycling text line. I was going to call myself ugly there, but then the joke fell out of my brain, Evan. It's whatever.
6: I was going to try and rank our faces.
4: Oh, Coop's the winner easily. Three of us? Come on. Look at that. He's got a baby face. He's got the perfect hair.
6: He can't even grow a mustache.
7: I totally could. I will. No
6: prove
7: shave.
6: It.
7: I'll do
6: I
7: no
6: totally
7: shave November.
6: Prove it.
7: No shave November. I'll do it.
4: You guys do no shave November. You know, the two of you should head to head.
6: Well, I don't shave anything else.
4: You don't shave at all? That's just where the hair grows in, huh?
6: Just all natural white trash like this. You bet.
4: That's from Joe Dirt. Don't be upset. Sorry.
6: What?
4: It's from Joe Dirt.
6: Oh, really?
4: I feel like I got to preface that. Did you see Joe Dirt, Coop?
7: No.
6: It's a space rock.
4: He has no idea. It's okay. It's all right.
6: Home is where you make it.
4: Yeah, home is where you make it, Coop.
7: Nope.
4: Nope.
7: Not ringing a bell.
4: Lindy on the Max Twin City Recycling text line. It takes a month to grow a mustache?
7: It's a thing, Lindy. No Shave November. All the kids are doing it.
4: I bet Lindy. All the kids are doing it. I bet Lindy could grow just an awesome beard just like within 3 or 4 days. I got a feeling he could. Takes you. Now, when you say a mustache, are you talking, like, how does it compare to Evan's mustache? If you were going to take a month to grow that bad boy.
7: I don't know. I've never done it.
4: Oh, but you know you could.
7: Yeah, I mean, I shave every day.
4: You're just going to push real hard and the hairs will pop out? Or
6: you shave every day?
7: I do.
6: Wow.
7: I don't really like the feeling of having stubble.
4: Hmm. He's not paying any attention to what you said. He doesn't care at all about you.
6: I am paying attention.
4: 217-359-2255 for the Max Twin City Recycling text line. Cubs are in the playoffs, so are the White Sox. And you can hear the Cubs tonight on our sister station, US 105.9. First pitch is 9:05, a late one for the Padres. You going to be able to stay up all night and watch that, Coop?
7: Yeah.
4: You sure?
7: Easy.
4: All right. Jason and Monticello, is it going to have handlebars?
7: Definitely not.
4: No, you can't do the handlebars?
7: I mean, I probably could. I just, no one needs to do that.
4: Would you, how low would you go?
7: What?
4: Would you go to the corners of your mouth? Or are you going to do like a Fu Man?
7: I don't know. I haven't really planned it out.
4: All right, we're going to figure this out. We're going to figure out who's going to win the World Series and what's going to happen with your mustache next on The Drive.
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4: 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It is The Drive, ESPN Radio 93.5. I'm Curtis Allen. That is Evan Stone.
6: Hello.
4: White Sox up 3-0 on the Astros right now, sir. What inning are they in?
6: They're middle of second, going into the bottom of the second.
4: Ah, a lot of baseball left to go in that one.
6: Yes.
4: So there you go, White Sox fans.
6: Yep.
4: Mercy.
6: And all one game already in the books is Atlanta takes down Philadelphia. So Atlanta goes up 1-0 against the Phillies.
4: Sorry, Big Def.
6: Yes.
4: Sorry, bud.
6: That is true. And then we get – today's the 29th, right?
4: So it is the 29th all day.
6: 7 o'clock, Red Sox-Yankees playoff series, always good. And
4: then
6: the late night.
4: How fun is that? Yeah.
6: 9 o'clock, and Cubs head out to San Diego. I'll be on our sister station, 105.9.
4: Mm-hmm. Yep, you can find it on US 105.9. Again, the pregame starts at 8:25 tonight on the radio. First pitch, I believe, is 9:05. And Boyd on the bump tonight for the Cubs. It's been a fun year for the Cubs. He's never quite able to catch the Brewers, obviously. Not really anybody could or would in the Central. Who's on the bump tonight for the Padres? Do you know off the top of your head, or should we have asked Coop that question before he ran out of here in a huff?
6: I saw it earlier. Is it Michael King?
4: Ah, yes.
6: Michael King, who is 12-10 on the year, 3.2 ERA, 32nd in the league in strikeouts with 159 and a 1.18 whip.
4: That's not bad. Not a bad not a bad guy to have. How locked in are you now? Because throughout the year, it's been like, hey, man, how locked in are you on the Cubs and what's going on with baseball? And you're like, yeah, I need to get to the play. The playoffs are now here, Evan Stone, so how locked in are you?
6: Well, I was super locked in throughout the year until pretty much the last, like, 3 or 4 weeks where it was obvious that Milwaukee was going to run away with the division.
4: Mm-hmm.
6: I felt decently comfortable and confident that the Cubs were going to the playoffs. And so I will say, the last 3 weeks or so, I've not been locked in. I've been kind of out of it.
4: You've been focused on Illinois football.
6: Illinois football, NFL coming. That's where I've been. But yeah, tonight I'll be back in it. Like this will be a big thing.
4: So when this goes into extra innings tonight, because that's going to happen if they're playing at 9 o'clock, so they have to go past midnight.
6: I'll be up.
4: When can I expect the last text message from you? I need to know if I should just mute the phone right away when I fall asleep in the recliner.
6: I mean, third out of bottom of the nine.
4: Or wait till I get into bed and then mute the phone.
6: And then probably a 15-minute buffer after the game as we're texting about
4: okay.
6: the game.
4: All right. I'm just making sure I'm locked in and ready for that.
6: Yeah. Are you going to do No Shave November this year?
4: I wasn't planning on it, but I thought you and Cooper were going to do it.
6: Well, I mean, I wasn't planning on it, but I got roped in with Coop.
4: I kind of want to see what Cooper looks like with a beard.
6: Yeah?
4: I'm kind of interested
6: probably
4: in that.
6: Probably be better than all of ours.
4: Gosh, he probably would.
6: Yeah. Like, hey, it's a good deal. Cancer research raising money for that kind of stuff.
4: Yeah.
6: Listen, if you got the ability to do it, I think you should.
4: This is totally off the top of my head and unrelated to anything we've talked about. But are there nonprofits or are there charities that you're pretty passionate about?
6: Oh yeah.
4: Are there any that? I'm just asking. What are you into? What do you like? What do you like
6: whoa,
4: to support?
6: Dude.
4: Hey, come on, man. What are some of the organizations you support?
6: There's an organization called Rafa House, which I support that is based out of Cambodia, and they fight human trafficking and the sex slavery business in Cambodia and places out there. And you got to be careful with some of that stuff because there are a lot of organizations that say they care about human trafficking, but they're actually just collecting money.
4: Just scamming folks. Yeah.
6: Yeah. And I know there was a movie that came out a couple of years ago that actually really kind of hurt that whole industry and how people were able to combat human trafficking. So, we're pretty passionate about that kind of stuff. So. Yeah, a few different organizations there.
4: Good deal. Matt and Sydney, back to the subject at hand. Baseball sucks, not really better than soccer. Thank you, Matt.
6: Thanks, Matt.
4: I thought we'd go from serious and then right back into
6: – All right.
4: Right in there. To
6: Matt did say something else that I – you know, we talked about it a little bit with Jay yesterday. I think it was Matt. You texted in earlier. It makes more sense for Coach Bielema to call the plays on defense. I would disagree with that. I don't think it makes sense to have Coach B calling plays defensively. Just because he, like we talked about a lot with Jay, it's not his forte, this defense, this system. However, he will be on the headset. Hey, I want pressure here. Bring pressure. Hey, I want to be aggressive.
4: Yeah.
6: Hey, go ahead and give him some space. Tell him to back off. Hey, I don't want to. And then you let Cooper, probably.
4: Or whomever it will be.
6: Sure. actually call the specific play that fits the identity of what Coach B wants in that moment. Coach B will give concept. Cooper will call the play. So that's what we're working
4: towards. That's what you're going to most likely expect on Saturday. 217-359-2255. Again, the number for the Max Twin City Recycling text line. It is the most wonderful time of the year. There's so much going on. Hockey's back. If you love hockey, I think the Hawks have got their opener tonight.
6: They do.
4: Yeah.
6: They do.
4: Mm-hmm.
6: Playing Vegas, I believe.
4: Uh-huh. And you got NFL football and college football and the MLB playoffs are here. And, I just love it, man.
6: Real quick, let's go through this playoff bracket in 2 minutes.
4: Ooh. Okay.
6: Ready? Speed round.
4: Speed round. All right. Let me see. I got to find some really good baseball music, though. All right. Hang on. Hang on, hang on, hang on, hang on, hang on, hang on, hang on. Okay, you ready? And here we go. It's Layla. I just like the song.
6: It's a good song.
4: It's not necessarily a baseball song.
6: Yeah.
4: Just don't judge me, all right?
6: Okay, the series that already has a game in the books. 6-seed Philadelphia at Atlanta. The 3-seed Atlanta's already up 1-0, best of 3. Can Philly come back or what are we doing?
4: No, Braves are going 2-0 and going on to the next round.
6: You got the Braves?
4: I got the Braves. But I would love to I would love to have Schwarber get an opportunity because I love Schwarber. But no, it's too much firepower on the Braves.
6: Okay, I'm going to take Philly.
4: All right.
6: I still think they win tomorrow and they get back into Philadelphia and that crowd is going to be intense and we'll make it happen. Other side, game in action right now. Go to the American League. White Sox.
4: It's more baseball music.
6: White Sox at the Astros. 3-0 Sox right now, bottom of the second.
4: Got to roll with the Sox.
6: Hello.
4: I really do like this White Sox team.
6: Yeah.
4: I think they get to the next round.
6: I don't trust Houston a whole lot.
4: I don't either.
6: So, and White Sox, they've been so much fun. So, yeah, give me the White Sox as well. Mm-hmm. White Sox take this one. Go down to the bottom of the American League, Red Sox, Boston, at New York. Who you got?
4: Man, I have no idea. I really have no idea in that
6: series. No Aaron Judge playing in this
4: series? No, I know. And is it O'Neill just came back, but then he got hurt again, and now he's back again. And,
6: yeah. I know who I'm taking.
4: You know what? Just for funsies. Give me Boston.
6: That's who I
4: give
6: got.
4: Me the
6: Boston.
4: Red Sox.
6: They've been hot. They're one of the hottest teams second half of the year. Give me Boston to advance
4: Boston.
6: In that one.
4: The boogie fever in Boston.
6: All right, Chicago, San Diego,
4: Cubs.
6: Yeah, Cubs.
4: Cubs and two.
6: I can't have them losing first series.
4: Cubs and two.
6: So go ahead and give me the Cubs. So you got Braves, Dodgers.
4: Mm-hmm.
6: Who you got?
4: Dodgers.
6: Yeah, I got Phillies, Dodgers. Doesn't matter. Dodgers. Then we both got White Sox, Cleveland, the Guardians. I don't know why I said it like that.
4: I don't know. I've never heard it. That's not a Cleveland accent.
6: No.
4: Mm.
6: Cleveland accent is...
4: You know what?
6: We suck.
4: That was really good.
6: Yeah.
4: You know what? White Sox.
6: Give me the White Sox,
4: baby. Give me the White Sox. They're too fun.
6: What a fun team.
4: A lot of firepower on that Guardian squad, but give me the White
6: Sox.
4: Yeah,
6: give me the White Sox. All right, we both got Red Sox, Tampa.
4: Mm-hmm.
6: And apparently only 20 seconds of music.
4: I got you. Don't worry.
6: Red Sox, Tampa.
4: I got all the good baseball music.
6: Who you got?
4: Tampa. I like the Rays.
6: Tampa's pretty good.
4: I like the Rays.
6: Yeah. Give me Boston. Let them keep rolling.
4: Oh, okay.
6: Let them keep rolling.
4: All right.
6: All right, Cubs, Brewers.
4: Cubs. Sweep.
6: We're not serious people.
4: Cubs,
6: give me the Cubs,
4: sweep.
6: Baby.
4: Revenge.
6: Cubs might not lose the game.
4: they're going to be 6-0 at that point.
6: Yeah, they might 10-run rule everyone.
4: Everybody.
6: Yeah. Let's go Cubs, baby.
4: Cubs.
6: All right, Cubs, Dodgers.
4: Dodgers. Luck runs out. Dodgers.
6: Yeah, sure, whatever. Dodgers.
4: Dodgers. Dodgers are keep going. We'll get to it.
6: White Sox, Red Sox.
4: That's
6: and
4: who
6: you got.
4: White
6: Sox, Rays.
4: Yeah, Rays.
6: Give me Red Sox.
4: Okay, let me find some more really, really, really, really good baseball music. Oh, not that.
6: Matt and Sydney picked that one. Hello. All right, I got Dodgers, Red Sox. You got Dodgers, Tampa. What are you thinking?
4: Dodgers in five.
6: Dodgers in five.
4: And it pains me to say it. I just don't see anybody else in baseball that can touch the Los Angeles Dodgers. I hope I'm wrong. I hope they get bounced right away. But I just don't. It's too much firepower everywhere. They're great everywhere. Starting pitching.
6: They're pretty
4: bullpen,
6: good.
4: Bullpen, bats, one through nine. It's
6: pretty good.
4: It's not fair.
6: A lot of pressure.
4: And they'll just pay off the umpires anyways and cheat to win, you know.
6: A lot of pressure.
4: No, I just think the Dodgers are just head and shoulders above Dodgers. Everybody else. I hope I'm wrong, but
6: yeah.
4: Dodgers.
6: Hmm.
4: What about you, sir?
6: Give me Boston, baby.
4: Oh!
6: Boston going all the way.
4: Wait, you're taking Boston here? I do have.
6: I was about to say, we got some dropkick.
4: I do have the. Yeah, here you go. Hold on. Hang on.
14: Evan Stone on ESPN.
4: Here we go.
6: Oh, this is Boston.
4: Give me your.
6: Oh, you can feel it. The Red Sox.
4: Say Patty, would you?
6: Oh, Patty. Oh, they're going to go out on the field. They're going to hit the ball. They're going to lose their keys to the car.
4: The car. Wicked awesome.
6: It's going to be wicked.
4: No, ma.
6: Ah, New York, how do you like them apples?
4: How do you like them apples? I got a number.
6: Oh, give me Boston.
4: So you're going to take the Red Sox over the Dodgers in the World Series.
6: And do you know why?
4: I don't know why.
6: Because screw the Dodgers in L.A. Everybody in L.A. has got a backbin Fison gistick.
4: Jeff and St. Joe would like to remind us that the home teams are hosting the wild card games. They're playing all three at home. Just a little reminder. Oh, someone took over the computer here.
6: Is that real?
4: Yeah. Yeah, all the wild card teams, they got all
6: Is
4: three at
6: new?
4: Home.
6: Is that new?
4: Hey.
6: Has that been a thing?
4: Someone took over the computer here.
6: Hey,
4: messing with it.
6: Hey, mister, stop playing on the computer.
4: We're trying to do a
6: Cooper
4: serious radio show.
6: Chill.
4: Here. Yeah, Coop, quit it.
6: What?
4: Doesn't matter. Cubs are taking two.
6: Yeah, it doesn't matter. I don't go. We could. I tell you what, we could play in San Diego. We could play in the parking lot. We could play in L.A. We could play in the ocean. We could play in the depths of the Red Sea. We could play in Israel. We could play in London. We could play in Kenya. We could play in Turkey. We can play in Kumbanyata.
4: What? Is that a real place or did you just make that one up? Here, let me give you some more baseball music. You ready? You ready? There you go.
6: Oh, I like this one as well.
4: Do you like that one? Why are you doing the Irish accent? This is We Are Family. Actually, here, let me give
6: I
4: you
6: just like doing
4: let
6: it.
4: Me give you some real no, this is real baseball music. This is the real one right here.
6: Oh, I thought
4: right here.
6: Boy, you had an opportunity there. I thought you were gonna play Go Cubs Go.
4: Oh no, I wouldn't dare do that on this station, sir.
6: Why?
4: No. Because this
6: When's their next game?
4: This is the home for Cardinals baseball. I wouldn't dare do that.
6: When do they play next?
4: Cubs are on our sister station, US 105.9 tonight, 8:25 first
6: nice.
4: Pitch
6: nice.
4: At the Padres.
6: I just didn't know if we were going to get preempted again, if we were going to have to get off early.
4: No, you know we're not getting preempted.
6: We're not.
4: The Bears took care of business last night against the Eagles. We'll talk some Case Keenum and why he's going to win a Super Bowl.
6: Is he good? Trade Caleb now.
4: Trade him now. Get what you can. Case Keenum all the way.
6: Yep.
4: Start planning the parade, baby. Our guy Doug Bouchon from Orange and Blue News is going to talk about the latest in regards to the Illini, the big changes with Bobby Houck being out the door, and we'll actually talk some football as well in regards to the Illini ahead of the homecoming game against Purdue. That's all on the way. It is The Drive.
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20: 32 at the 8-yard line. Two receivers left. There's the toss up front on the pitch to Burton, who's fighting and fighting inside the 5. Can he get the first down? Heck no! He got the touchdown! The scrum pushed him right into the end zone. Touchdown, Vernon. Touchdown, Bears.
21: Here's the snap and a throw by Keenum. Over the middle, wide open.
20: Raymond 20, 15-10, running away from the pack to the end zone. 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
21: Third and goal at the 1. Bears have been here before and been turned away. 7:27 to go in the game. Keenum under center. Swift alone back. Play clock to 1-0. Gets the play off. Keenum, the sneak for the touchdown. Touchdown, Bears. How about that? Time running out on the clock. And Case Keenum, invigorating. The 38-year-old making his first career start at Soldier Field. Handoff. Swift, free. Breaks away at the 25 to the 20. Stumbled down. What a play call. What a design. And Tom Thayer's loving it up. Just blew those Eagles off the ball. A creek turned into a canyon for DeAndre Swift and a first down that will close the deal.
4: The deal was closed last night, gentlemen. And it was Case Keenum's world. We were all just living in it, baby. ESPN Radio 93.5, it is The Drive. I'm Curtis Allen. That is Evan Stone. The nephew, Cooper O'Kelly, our fine intern from the Champaign Room, back running the board. Last night, the Bears, they didn't just win, they won convincingly, and man, Case Keenum looked smooth. He looked like he was in control. Never a doubt, he even had a little scramble there for about 5 yards, Evan Stone. He's this year's Joe Flacco, baby.
6: He is the oldest Chicago Bear ever with a rushing touchdown.
4: Love it. Love it.
6: That's a real fact.
4: That game,
6: that's incredible.
4: Let me tell you something. That game was over during the pregame when they interviewed him on the sideline, and he talked about, he's like, man, this is amazing. This is great. My family's here. My kids are right there. He's getting emotional. I was like, oh, Case Keenum is going to eat these Eagles alive tonight, baby.
6: Yeah.
4: Man, they were good.
6: He now has more rushing touchdowns this year than Saquon Barkley.
4: And I think... Coop, you might have to Google this right away, but does he have more wins already than Drake May, or are they tied on the wins?
7: I believe they're tied, but
4: there you go.
7: He has more passing touchdowns than Drake May.
6: It's because Drake May's a bum.
4: Boy, Drake May does look bad. Well, that's a whole other subject.
6: I've been saying it.
4: A whole other subject. if I'm going to throw some flowers, I'm going to throw them your way, Evan Stone. You were not worried whatsoever.
6: Thank you.
4: A lot of experts, and you weren't trolling. You weren't doing a bit. You said, I'm not concerned at all about who's going to be in control of the offense tonight because Case Keenum knows this system. And pretty masterful play calling from Ben Johnson. There was one or two times where I was like, okay, he's in his bag a little bit too much right now with a two-touchdown lead. Let's not abandon the run just yet. But overall, where do you want to start? Where are your grades? What are your grades for last night?
6: Well, some of these might be coming top five, bottom five. We'll see what happens. But, I mean, it's got to be an A across the board. I mean, the way that we'll get to Case Keenum, but the way that guys caught the ball, the way that Ben Johnson called the game, the way that the defense stepped up and played it like their hair was on fire.
4: Three turnovers. I think, again, a small sample size of three games, but may have to quell some of the concerns about the defense because Montez Sweat looks fantastic in all three games. Including the one against the Panthers where 39 points were scored. But
6: I'm going to have to ask Big Def.
4: Dylan Thienemann last night.
6: Oh, my gosh.
4: Dylan
6: incredible.
4: Thienemann it might be the best player in that secondary already, man.
6: Incredible. Who calls the offensive plays? Is it Sean Mannion or Nick Sirianni? It's got to be Sean Mannion, right, for the Eagles.
4: Yeah, they kept going up to the booth to Mannion.
6: Yes. And you got Saquon Barkley.
4: They sure got away from the run with Saquon last night.
6: Throwing the ball in the end zone with Andy Dalton cold off the bench.
4: It did feel like...
6: What are we doing?
4: Yeah, that is
7: Saquon
4: a what
7: Saquon got
4: doing.
7: Stuffed twice, like within the five, to be fair.
6: Yeah, but when they're at the one... who do you trust now more, Andy Dalton cold or Saquon to keep going at it?
4: I'm rallying my O-line and saying, hit them in the mouth. I'm giving the ball to Saquon Barkley and trying to put it in the end zone.
6: Or call a timeout and get your quarterback back on the field.
4: Sure didn't want to burn a timeout. Now, that's on Sirianni. There's a lot of... It was almost Murphy's Law. Anything that could go wrong did go wrong for the Eagles last night. Frustration set in.
6: Yes.
4: The momentum was with them on the QB sneak. What an incredible play by Jalen Hurts to was that the first quarter they wrapped that up, or was that at the half?
6: That
4: was at the half.
6: Because they almost double dipped.
4: I was like, okay, this is going to be – we got a game now. This
6: they
4: is going to
6: the
4: be
6: ball
4: an interesting
6: coming,
4: game, yeah.
6: They got the ball coming out of halftime. So they get the quarterback sneak to end the half, which was, you know, risky. And then they get the ball coming out of half, and you thought, I think a lot of Bears fans were like,
4: here we go.
6: It was fun.
4: Here we go, yeah.
6: You know, like they're going to figure it out and turn it on. But that defense stood up, and let's not bury the lead anymore. Case Keenum was masterful.
4: Unbelievable.
6: The way that he
4: unbelievable
6: was moving in the pocket and stepping up and climbed the ladder in the pocket and going through his reads and a couple fadeaway throw. If Caleb made some of those throws and played that game last night, we'd all be like, Caleb, MVP. I mean, this dude's incredible.
4: Yeah.
6: This guy's amazing. And Case Keenum, to
4: my
6: come
4: goodness.
6: Cold off the out of retirement.
4: Come on now, man. He wasn't retired now, was he?
6: He said, mentally, I was retired.
4: Yeah, he did say.
6: I was out.
4: Post-game, pre-game and post-game, he alluded to it a little bit in the pre-game, but the post-game in the locker room, great video of him being emotional and saying this was taken from me a couple of years ago and just talking about how much he loves his teammates and loves Ben Johnson and was so grateful for the opportunity. But you know what I saw last night? I saw a guy having fun. You talk about climbing the ladder, the way he was avoiding defenders. And it's not like this is a weak defense. The Eagles have got some firepower, man. Jalen Carter and the guys up front are scary. And he was avoiding pressure from all angles. It was clean all night, man. What a job by the offensive line, too, for the most part by the Bears.
6: Offensive line played incredible. I got to find this stat now because I believe that last night, yes, here it is. Tonight against the Bears was the first time in Jalen Carter's career where he failed to record a single pressure with 26 or more pass rush snaps.
4: I mean, Joe Thuney, buddy. Man, did he have a night last night.
6: And one of the most impressive plays was on the Khalif Raymond 41-yard touchdown pass.
4: Yes.
6: Where Joe Thuney, you know, he pulled as a play-action fake, and he caught, I think it was Wooten, just with one arm and just barely pushed him off to the side to give Case that extra half second to step up into the pocket and lob it over to a wide open Khalif. And it really, it was a masterful game by Case Keenum. But on top of that, you just see the confidence that Ben Johnson had in Case Keenum.
4: Yeah.
6: To say, hey, we're going to go. Like, they come out on the first drive, and their first three play, they're throwing the ball.
4: Yeah, Luther Burden really stepped up big time last night, had 11 targets, 7 catches, including the first touchdown of the game, which went for a passing touchdown. It wasn't a rushing touchdown. That goes as a passing touchdown for Keenum. Keenum overall, was it 2 passing touchdowns in the run? So 3 touchdowns, almost 250 through the air. Coop, did you watch the entire game, or what were you doing instead that was more important?
7: I watched the entire game.
4: Did you stop at halftime?
7: No, man. I watch every single Bears game in its entirety.
4: Every moment of it?
7: Yeah.
4: Didn't turn away?
7: No.
4: What time did you turn it on? Did you catch pregame or?
7: No, I didn't turn it on until like 10 minutes before it started.
4: All right, attaboy. 217-359-2255. That's the number for the Max Twin City Recycling text line. Big Dev has some thoughts. Our guy in Philly, he's got many, many thoughts on what happened with his Eagles last night. But one of the key points he's making on the text line is Sirianni has a history of meddling. They even talked about that last night on the broadcast. Buck and Aikman both said, you know, this is a guy that even though he's won a Super Bowl here, he has been highly criticized and questioned as to whether or not he's still the guy, even though he's won a Super Bowl, and that kind of carried over into the conversation today. Joe in Springfield, did Sirianni really say what we can't say on the radio? Is the P-bomb line, is that what we're talking about? That was pretty blatant. I saw
6: he did yell that one.
4: I mean, that was plain as day, yeah. Like, my 9-year-old son was, oh, he said a bad word. I said, yes, he did. He did, bud.
6: He said, oh, what a predicament.
4: Yeah. Was it? What's that guy's name? John Boy that does all the baseball.
6: Tom
4: voice?
6: Boy.
4: Is it?
6: No, John Boy.
7: It's John Boy. You had it right.
4: Yeah. John.
6: Jom.
4: That's what I said.
6: You're saying Jonathan.
4: How do you say Illinois?
6: Illinois.
4: Did he get it right that time?
7: Yeah,
4: Coop?
7: He fixed it.
4: All right. He fixed it.
6: It sounded weird.
4: Jom Boy. He would have some fun with some of the things Sirianni and Jalen Hurts were saying last night.
6: And one of the most impressive things to close out that game. 16 of your last 17 plays were run plays.
4: Yeah.
6: And they couldn't stop you.
4: No. They again, somewhere in that third quarter, it's like, okay, let's not abandon the run just yet. I know we want the scoring championship, the scoring title for all time, but you got a 2-score lead. Let's run the football a little bit with Manungai and DeAndre Swift. And once they started getting the running game going, it was fait accompli, gentlemen. That was, I mean,
6: yep.
4: Lots of flowers to be thrown around. Dennis Allen called a great game defensively. How about TJ Edwards getting into the huddle from his former teammates and listening to the play call from Jalen Hurts before he picked him off, dropping
6: Incredible.
4: Back 5 yards.
6: Incredible.
4: That's just silly, right?
6: And
4: That's
6: then what
4: just
6: about,
4: silly stuff.
6: What about Caleb Williams in his robe?
4: Why is everybody making a big deal about Caleb in the robe, man? He looked like a proud mom and dad on Christmas morning when someone's opening a present. Like, look at Cooper open that present.
6: He was standing behind Case like a proud dad.
4: He was.
6: In his robe,
4: which
6: mustache.
4: Which is amazing because Case is, what, 16 years older than him
6: yes.
4: or something like that, so it's even better. But he did. He had on a robe. That dude's going to sell more robes in Cook County today than any other human being that's ever sold robes in their life.
6: Jeez.
4: He should have his own line of robes now just because of last night. Coop, you going to get an Iceman robe?
7: No, I might start growing out a mustache, though.
4: I would love it.
6: Do it.
4: I would love it if
7: Maybe.
4: You did,
7: we'll
4: baby.
7: See.
6: Coop stash.
4: Coop stash.
6: I got a question. Do you, Cooper, do you have a chain?
7: I do.
6: Do you? And because I rock mine. You got yours on, Curtis?
4: Yeah.
6: I think we're the chain gang.
4: The chain gang. There you go.
6: Everyone's got a chain.
4: Yeah. Yes.
6: I like that.
4: What's
6: okay.
4: What's the story behind your chain, Coop?
7: I just think it looks cool.
4: No, I mean, it was good grief, Coop.
7: That's about it.
4: I don't even know what you're talking about, man. You ought to hit the pierce button on your
6: Is
4: head.
6: It real?
7: I don't know.
4: No, it's not what I was. I meant like.
6: Did you get it from a kiosk at the mall?
7: I got it for Christmas. It was from Macy's.
4: Did you get it from
7: know.
4: A vending machine at a local Mexican restaurant? Did
7: no.
4: you drop in 2 quarters and
7: no.
4: twist the knob?
7: I did not.
4: No, I was asking.
6: Does it
4: like,
6: turn your neck green?
7: No. No.
4: Is it a gift? Did it
7: yeah,
4: come from
7: it was,
4: your folks or your
7: It was
4: girlfriend?
7: A Christmas present.
4: Yeah.
7: From my parents.
4: That's good. That's mm-hmm. good stuff, man. That's all I was asking.
6: Yeah. Okay. Not all perfect last night as Braxton Jones goes out hurt.
4: Yeah. Mm-hmm.
6: And I really felt like watching I am over the Theo Benedet experience.
7: Let's get Ozzy back out there.
6: I am surprised that he's not dressed. I thought he'd be – he's a full participant in practice, but he was still not dressed last night.
4: Yeah, I mean, I got nothing for you there other than Johnson – despite his reputation of being this madman and he wants his players on the field as soon as possible, I don't think he really is that guy that's pushed anybody or put players at risk.
6: Well, no.
4: And he wants his players on the field as soon as possible. I don't think he really –

0: that in the playoffs. Right? That's true. That's but true. It, but it's a whole
1: leave
0: different
1: line. Right where he is.
2: I know. Do not mess with him. I know. But it's like, who else do you put out there? You gotta have Ozzy back. It's just if you're a full participant in practice for 2 weeks now.
0: Well, you don't.
2: I just feel like not being dressed was a little weird.
0: You let go of your former third round pick, Kieran Kamikaze Yamagaji, who's no longer there anymore. Did anyone even sign him? Coop, do you know about that? Where did he go?
1: Yeah, I want to say he got picked up.
0: I was just
1: somebody.
0: Curious about that. 217-359-2255. That is the number for the Max Twin City Recycling text lines. The highlights you heard earlier, courtesy of our sister station, Q96, where you can find Bears football all season long. And a loaded one today because we still have plenty of Illini stuff to talk about. It was kind of a big news weekend. You know, Coop, you don't watch the Illini play.
1: I do. I watched
0: You didn't watch them play. Did you even catch the story about Bobby Houck? When did you get that? This morning?
1: No.
0: Were you pretty late to the game on that
1: one? Nope. Saw it right away.
0: Where did Kamikaze Yamagaji end up?
1: He's on the Eagles practice squad.
0: Oh, well, he got to watch that up close then.
1: Mm-hmm. Well, I don't know. I don't think he's on the active
0: roster. Oh, that's right. He didn't get to travel. Yeah. Well.
2: Guys, do you know what the best conference in football is right now? Or the best division?
1: The NFC North.
2: No.
0: We are you talking about pros?
1: The NFC Beast.
2: AFC North, baby.
0: AFC North, huh?
2: Every team in the AFC North is 2-1.
0: Yeah. All right. Even the Browns.
2: Hey, man.
0: Don't count them
1: out. Doesn't move the needle.
0: Doesn't move the needle for Coop. Here, this might move the needle for you, sir. That's why I was bringing up the Illini. Lots to get to today. Doug Bouchon from Orange and Blue News is going to hop on with us here in about 5 minutes. Doug was on with us on his way to the game at Ohio State, and when we talked to him on Friday, he was kind enough to hop on with us then. We asked him, what do you think we're going to learn about this Illini team? And Doug said, well, what we're going to learn is how they compete against high-end competition. I thought overall in that regard, it wasn't too terrible of a performance by the Illini, but then all this other stuff happens, and you know Doug's covering it, so we're going to talk with him at 3:25. Also, we'll get to Illini headlines brought to you by First Federal. And Evan's top five and bottom five in the NFL, that's coming up at 3:45. Mike Cagley from Illini Guys is going to hop on with us at 4:25. It'll be our, I think this is our first time talking with Mike, Evan. I know you're working on something else and probably not paying attention to anything I'm saying.
2: I am. I don't know if I've never talked to him.
0: Okay. Well, there you go. Coop, what about you? Have you talked to any of the Illini guys? Well,
2: I don't even know who you're talking about, man.
0: Also, we'll see if Pierce will be back to work on Friday. We got like a 4-week streak here where he's not shown up. So what are you doing on Friday, Coop?
1: I don't even know who you're talking about, dude.
0: It is. Also, it's Tuesday. We got to draft something. Last week, Coop kicked the crap out of us with football and beer and whatever else he drafted in our favorite things about fall on the first day of fall. So now we got to come up with a whole new draft. Evan and I, one of us have got to win this week. We got to stop this streak. It's like the Undertaker's winning streak at WrestleMania, you know?
1: No.
0: Not you. I was talking to Evan. I know you don't know who the Undertaker is, Coop.
2: Well, that means that his streak will be beaten by a punk.
0: Oh, Brock Lesnar?
2: Yeah, someone who doesn't deserve it.
0: Oh, me? You're talking about me?
2: Ruined all of the Undertaker's legacy.
0: You're talking about me? I see what you're saying now.
2: Idiots.
0: Matt and Sydney, who's going to call plays on defense for the Illini? We're still waiting to find that out
1: as
0: well.
1: That's a big secret.
0: We talked about that a lot yesterday, right? Like, it's Thursday when Bielema is going to meet with the media. Is there a need to even let that cat out of the bag? There's gamesmanship to it, as you mentioned yesterday, Evan.
2: He said that I could text in plays.
0: Did you win the raffle? Did you win the raffle that
2: play
0: was going
2: one?
0: On? Yeah.
2: Go sack the quarterback.
0: That's a good play.
2: Play two. Don't let him score. Play three. Get that ball. Get it.
0: You get the ball.
2: You go get it.
0: You go get it. Yeah.
2: Yeah. Play four. Go get that cannon. Bring it.
0: He wants that cannon.
2: I want that cannon.
0: He didn't get the wooden turtle last week, but.
2: Screw that turtle.
0: We don't need that turtle.
1: We're never getting the turtle
0: Come
1: again.
0: Come on, man. What do you mean?
2: Well, not with that attitude.
0: Not with the, yeah.
1: Never coming
0: Jeez,
1: back.
0: Coop. Jeez. 217-359-2255. We'll talk with Doug Bouchon and get his insight on who he thinks might be calling the defensive plays for the Illini. I know a lot of people have thrown around Cooper's name. Not you, Coop. Not our Coop, Coach right. Cooper.
1: Some people have.
0: Some people have mentioned you.
1: Yep.
0: They would vote for you on Instagram in today's draft, I'm sure, those same people. 217-359-2255, Doug Bouchon from Orange and Blue News, next on The Drive.
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7: Bobby reached out to me early Sunday morning, said he wanted to have a talk. I think when I got that message, I had an idea in my head what might be happening. So I came in and had a conversation with him that obviously it had to do with football, but didn't have really to do with football. Like he just, felt it wasn't working for him, which then affected the staff and affected our results. But more than anything, what I loved about him is kind of his final comment to me when I knew we were going to have to do something was, he just felt that the players deserved it to be their best, right, and to have the best opportunity to win. And he didn't think that could be attainable the way things were going.
8: That is Fighting Illini head football coach Brett Bielema yesterday talking to the media about the departure of now former defensive coordinator Bobby Houck, ESPN Radio 93.5. It is The Drive. I'm Curtis. That's Evan. And our next guest, we talked to him on Friday. He was on the road going to Ohio State. I knew that at some point this week we would talk to him about, I thought, the game. But then this much, much bigger story unfolded. From Orange and Blue News, Doug Bouchon. Good afternoon, sir. How are you?
9: I'm doing well. Good afternoon. Thanks for having me back.
8: Well, Doug, let's jump right into this. One of the biggest questions we keep getting on the text line is who's going to be calling the defensive plays from here on out, along with a lot of others. I'm assuming you heard the news right around the same time everybody else did about this departure from Bobby Houck. What was your initial reaction, and what are your thoughts here almost 48 hours later?
9: Well, it's surprising, but looking back in hindsight, just from the comments from Coach Bielema and Matthew Bailey and whatnot after the Ohio State game in the post game, maybe it shouldn't have been so much of a shock because there was a lot of frustration about the defense and not necessarily the scheme or stopping guys, but communications snafus, 9 men on the field on an Ohio State touchdown, the penalty that cost them a fourth down stop against Duke, which really kind of cost them the game. You can make that argument. Mm. You can sense the frustration. But, you know, it was still surprising that they made a move four games into the season. You know, when I got the email and it popped up on Twitter, it was kind of the most surprising email that I've gotten since 7 days before the season in 2015. They announced the firing of Tim Beckman. That was kind of a shocking development too. So it was surprising, you know. And as far as who calls the plays, nobody can answer that except for Brett Bielema right now, and he's not saying anything. You know, we're going to wait until Saturday. We'll find out probably not until the post game after the game against Purdue on Saturday. So, you know, you think it'll probably be somebody who has experience calling the 3-3-5, you know, like a Roger Cooper, who's the linebacker coach. He's been relaying the plays onto the field now through the headset. So that's a logical choice to call the plays. But who knows? Who knows this season, and who knows long-term what they're going to do for defensive coordinator? Typically, you name an interim defensive coordinator, but they didn't do that, and we'll just have to wait and see.
8: I'm not trying to kick a guy while he's down and now out the door. I just want to get your perspective on this.
10: But
8: I'm not trying to, but I'm going to ask the question, because we talked about a lot with Jay Layman, the difference between FCS and FBS coaching and the players you're dealing with and the talent discrepancies and why maybe the 3-3-5 works where Houck was before and before he got here. Do you think there's a level of just maybe at this point in his career being a little over his head to come to the Big Ten and try to run his system here?
9: No question. I mean, it's a huge leap going from the FCS to Big Ten and Power Four football. And he did look in over his head and a little bewildered at times. And as you said, you hate to kick a guy when he's down. But and I don't really go back and look at the initial hire. We've written that story 1,000 times about how unusual it was to hire the guy, and it was his first choice and all mm-hmm. that stuff.
8: Mm-hmm.
9: And we picked the scheme apart. Was this the right scheme? I don't think it had to do with scheme. You know, it has to do with coaching snafus. It had to do with the calls, the communication, even personnel decisions and stuff like that, I think. You know, it wasn't his cup of tea here at Illinois, and I think that him and Brett Bielema were kind of like oil and water at times.
10: Mm. Mm. All right, well, let's move on. I'm good. Purdue coming up this weekend. I don't know if there's a better team to get on the schedule to try and, okay, here's just kind of our first game after some major changes. For me, in a way, from here on forward, it's like, all right, now the season begins. Now we really get to go out there and see who we are and what we can do. So what are you looking forward to this weekend?
9: Well, two very similar teams in that their offense can put up some points and move the ball, and two pretty good quarterbacks. Ryan Brown, you know, he's had some good games against Illinois 2 years in a row. 2 years ago in 2024, he threw for almost 300 and rushed for 100, and Illinois won that game in overtime. So it's always a little bit closer than you think it's going to be with the rivalry game. But Purdue is just their defense. If you think Illinois' defense is bad, Purdue has got awful. And you know, they're last in the Big Ten in total defense. Illinois is 17th against FBS opponents, three games against FBS opponents. So you know, you figure on a high-scoring affair. Caden Hauser's playing really well. He's got that going in the passing game. Purdue can't stop the run, so they should get Aiden Offrey and Khalil Valentine rolling. So I think a lot of points on Saturday. And Illinois has got to turn the corner defensively and get some stops. You know, Brown's a good quarterback. You know, one of the things they got to do is get some pressure on him. He has been sacked 13 times, the most in the Big Ten. So if you get some pressure on him, you can rattle him a little bit. But that's one area where Brett Bielema has talked about where Illinois has not been good, is getting pressure on the quarterback. So that's a big key for him on Saturday.
8: Yeah, Doug, and what you just said about the Purdue defense leads right into what I wanted to talk to you about. You mentioned getting the running game going. I expect the same thing you do. I expect a lot of points to be scored, but I would expect Illinois, just for a sanity's sake, to really try to establish the run early before taking any deep shots down the field. What are your thoughts in regards to the Illini offense? Because it really has clicked. Even against Ohio State, you know, there's two or three throws you wish you had back, and it could have been a much different game. Not saying Illinois would have won, but would have been a much different game. So I'm curious your thoughts on the offense headed into the game against Purdue on homecoming.
9: You know, yeah, the run game against Ohio State, and I don't know how good Ohio State's run defense is. They don't look that good to me for, you know, a top-10 team. But that gave you some hope that Illinois can get that running game going. The thing about Barry Lunney, the offensive coordinator, is he doesn't really have a philosophy where you establish the run to set up the pass or establish the pass to set up the run. It's more multiple all the time, and it's the right play at the right time against the right defense, and that's what you'll see. You'll see a scripted first drive against Purdue, and Illinois has been successful at that. They score points on first drives quite a bit, and so that's what you'll see. You'll see them run the ball. Barry Lunney talked about it on Monday, that you have to run the ball in the Big Ten to be successful, and that's what they're going to do, and they're going to mix in the pass, and they're going to take their share of deep thoughts. He really likes to take a shot down the field when they get inside the opponent's 40-yard line, usually on first or second down. So you'll see plenty of that too. So it's going to be the same Illinois offense, and I think they're going to have some success against Purdue, who's really struggled. They don't have that. They always seem to have a good edge rusher, and they got another decent one in Jeremy Lewis, but they don't have that game changer rushing the passer like they've had. And the back end of the defense is young and struggling. So Illinois is going to be able to move the ball and put up plenty of points.
8: ESPN Radio 93.5, it is The Drive. I'm Curtis, that's Evan. Doug Bouchon from Orange and Blue News on the Dick Van Dyke Appliance World phone line with us.
10: Yeah, you talk about Purdue's defense. 63% of Illinois' run plays are going up the middle right now. Purdue is giving up 6.6 yards per carry up the middle. So this is just feels like a perfect game to lean on an opponent. What are you hearing? I know Coach Bielema has mentioned a couple of times he expects the tip of the spear, that offensive line, to be back this week. What are you hearing about our two guards?
9: Well, they're going to practice, you know, so hopefully they'll be back. The interesting thing about those inside runs, it's the inside zone runs that they have picked up those chunk yards, but more than just the movement they've gotten from the offensive line, it's been the backs. It's been the running backs and their vision and their ability to bounce runs. That's what you saw from Yaden Lofrey against Ohio State. You know, initially it wasn't there. He would bounce it and then make one cut and get vertical, and that's what he did against the Buckeyes. So it hasn't all been offensive line play. Up front, they've been okay, but those injuries have hurt them quite a bit. But very impressed with the running backs, especially Lofrey against Ohio State, and we're going to see more of that. And that is a game changer when the initial run is stuffed and you can bounce it with a jump cut and then get vertical. That's something that can really change the game for you.
8: Doug, here we are now a month into the season, which is crazy to think we've already gone a month into the college football season. But big picture stuff, kind of stepping back, looking at the Illini schedule, looking at the Big Ten as we've seen it unfold so far, does it change your thoughts on how many wins this team can have this season in taking into account the change here with Houck leaving?
9: The win total doesn't really change, but who they beat and who they lose to kind of changes just based on the results, and that's typical. You know, you don't really know in the preseason, especially in the era of the portal. You don't know who's good and who's not good, but some teams you thought were going to be pretty good or not, and some teams you thought were not going to be good are in the top 25. So, you know, they play four ranked opponents, but to me the schedule is not all that daunting. You know, you start off here before the bye week, you start off with Purdue and Michigan State, two very winnable games against struggling programs. Purdue struggling just to get off the ground with talent level and build that after Ryan Walters kind of ran it into the ground a little bit. Yeah. And then at Michigan State, a new coach with Fitz just getting started, you know, and they're struggling. So those are must – if you want to get where you want to get, which is, you know, 7-8 wins, get the bowl game, those two games, Purdue and Michigan State, are must wins. And then you come off the bye and you play – Oregon, who's not quite as good as we thought they were going to be, but they're still Oregon.
8: Mm-hmm.
9: And then you play a Maryland team where the coach is probably going to get fired before season's over. You know, so I don't think the schedule, even though there are top 25 teams left on the schedule, I don't see it as particularly intimidating. So I think a lot of football in front of them, and they can still get where they want to get, even though they're 2-2 at this point.
8: Doug, what are you working on right now, and where can everybody find it?
9: Well, you can Google Orange and Blue News, probably the best way to get on, or you can go to the On3 Network and sort by teams and Big Ten, and you can find us there. And a lot of recruiting stuff on the front page. You know, we still have the stories on Bobby Houck still relevant, but we a lot of good visitors for this game in the 2028 class, and then another big basketball recruiting visit, Brady Pettigrew, you know, 2028 right now, the five-star, four-star guard who's a top priority for him is going to be on campus. So a story about him. I just talked to him this morning and got some quotes and a really good story on him on the front page.
8: All right, man. Looking forward to checking it out. Doug, thanks again for being flexible on Friday. Thanks again for hopping on with us today, and we'll talk again real soon.
9: Anytime. Thank you very much.
8: That is Doug Bouchon, Orange and Blue News on the Dick Van Dyke Appliance World phone line with us, 217-359-2255. That's the number for the Max Twin City Recycling text line. Yeah, good stuff, man. We've got Purdue. A bad Purdue. A Purdue that should be worse than the Illini, right? Right, Evanston?
10: Purdue.
8: Evanston, right? Purdue. You got a Purdue there? There's a doo-doo hotkey if you want to hit that, Cooper, but you don't have to. That's totally up to you.
10: What's it labeled?
8: I think it says...
11: Under We Were Just Doo-Doo.
8: Yeah, Underwood. We Were Just Doo-Doo. Mm-hmm. You can hit
11: it's
8: it
11: like
8: if you want.
11: It's like too late now, though.
8: Yeah.
11: All right.
12: We Were Just Doo-Doo.
8: It's still funny. Anytime you can play that one, it's still funny. 217-359-2255.
10: Hey, I noticed some, you know, the great Diane texted us in.
8: The great Diane Ducey.
10: Thursday,
8: right.
10: We're at Pia's.
8: We are, sir. Can't wait.
10: And there's going to be a Stein holding competition.
8: Have you ever been in one of those before?
10: No. Also known as Maskrugstammen.
8: I'm sorry, what?
10: Apparently Steinholding is a sport.
8: Oh.
10: Steinholding, also known as Maskrugstammen.
8: Do it again.
10: Stammen.
8: Nope, you got it.
10: Maskrugstammen.
8: Maskrugstammen.
10: Is a traditional Bavarian strength and endurance contest where competitors hold a full 1 liter beer stein weighing 5 pounds. Hold the stein out in front of your body with a straight arm for as long as possible without bending the elbow or spilling any beer.
8: You going to give it a shot?
10: There's a U.S. Stein Holding Association regulates the sport in the United States.
8: Dude.
10: It provides official rules, training tips, and sanctions.
8: Listen, if power slap can be a sport, this is a sport.
10: What is the Bavarian or German name for power slap?
8: I don't know. Coop, you're going to have to look that up and then say it with a really angry accent when you find it, okay?
11: Okay.
8: No, that's not a good German accent. That's okay, you have to hear it.
11: I feel like that might be offensive.
8: To our large German listening.
11: To the Germans.
8: Is Cooper German?
11: I'm not.
8: I didn't think so. I thought O'Kelly was pretty Irish.
11: Mm-hmm.
8: Mm-hmm.
11: Yeah.
8: You've never done a Stein holding thing.
11: I have not.
8: 217 Truth says power slop.
10: Yeah. Oh, I found it.
8: What did you find? Is it not power slop?
10: No, you say power slap in German as Die Ohrfeige.
8: That's pretty good too.
10: Or if it's a real hard slap, you say Einschallen dot Ohrfeige. A resounding slap.
8: Was that insulting to you, Coop, the way he just said that?
11: Not to me, no.
8: Well, anyways, we're gonna be at Pia's on Thursday, and Coop's gonna do the Stein holding contest. I feel like you gotta do it, man.
11: I'm gonna be here.
8: Yeah. Come on, man.
11: No, I can't.
8: All right. Well, then, Evan versus Diane in a Stein-holding contest at Pia's on Thursday. Also, we're going to have your chance to score tickets for the homecoming game between the Illini and Purdue. We're going to have special guests stopping by to join us like we always do, 3 to 5. There's going to be plenty of drink specials, plenty of food specials as well. They always take great care of us and all of the guests that come out for what are you laughing at now? I'm trying to do the promo here. Is it something Big Dev said?
10: No. I'm sorry. I'm not on the text line. I just learned in German how to say a punchable face or a face in need of a smack.
8: Mm-hmm.
10: Backfeindengeschickt. Backfeindengeschickt. That means you have a punchable face.
8: Hit the dump button. I'm not sure what he said.
10: The man has a real punchable face.
8: Say it one more time.
10: Back Pfeifengeschick.
8: Backhandengeschick.
10: Back Pfeifengeschickt.
8: God.
10: Means you have a punchable face. You know who has a punchable face?
8: Who's got a punchable face?
10: Anyone from Purdue.
8: Oh, come on, man. Drew Brees, you want to punch Drew Brees in the face?
10: Absolutely.
8: Really?
10: It looks like someone already did.
8: Oh, that's not nice. The coach shaking his head at
11: he
8: you.
11: He has no control over any birthmarks on his
8: yeah,
11: face.
8: Yeah, come on,
10: I
8: man.
10: Wasn't even talking about the birthmark.
8: Yes, you
10: I'm
8: were.
10: Glad
8: you were.
10: No, I wasn't.
8: Yeah, you were.
10: Have you not seen
8: were.
10: Him recently?
8: Yeah.
10: Did you see him on the call the other day?
11: Yeah, he did looked, a great job.
8: He did a fantastic job. I thought he did a fine job.
11: Him and Adam Amin?
8: Yeah, him and Adam.
10: He did a great job. Did you see him?
8: Well, yeah, he looked like Drew Brees.
12: No.
10: Yeah, I didn't think so.
8: I saw him.
10: I didn't think so.
8: I saw him. He looked fine. What was
10: Go
8: wrong
10: Go look
8: him
10: up.
8: Are we going to Pia's on Thursday?
10: Sure.
8: 3 to 5?
10: Back Pfeifengeschicht.
8: And now here's the deal. For real, we're looking at the forecast. We've had more than one person ask us about the rain, what we will do. If it does rain, there is a chance for some heavy rain on Thursday. We're just moving the party inside. That's all we're going to do. We're not going to make you stand out in the rain with us. We're going to move the party inside, still give you the chance to win tons of prizes, still have our special guests, still eat some great food, have a few drinks. And, again, that is this Thursday, 3 to 5, your chance to win and have some fun with us as well. We have not had one bad time at Pia's, dude. Like, I was going through, like, even little technical things that nobody would ever know about going a little sideways. We've still found a way to just make it a big party, and I'm pretty excited about this next one.
10: Yeah, I've always had a good time.
8: I always have. Well, I know. You have like 7 drinks at least before we get to the first break.
10: Wow.
8: Huh? Did I say that out loud on the air? What?
10: You're a real back Pfeifengeschick. Have I told you my John Elway story?
8: No, but I would love to hear it very soon.
10: I'll tell you off air.
8: All right. John Elway stories, Illini headlines, top 5, bottom 5. We've got to talk about Cubs and White Sox. In the playoffs, baby. Wild card starts today. Coop, how are you feeling over there? You got your Cubs
11: I'm nervous,
8: shirt on. Are you're nervous?
11: I don't like this 9 p.m. start.
8: That's
11: it's
8: a
11: all
8: late
11: I've been
8: one.
11: Able to think about all day.
8: Yeah. Well, now you can think about it some more because we're going to talk about it. We're really going to make you nervous. Also, Mike Cagley from Illini Guy is going to join us a little bit later on as well. We'll do some Tuesday drafting. It's all next on The Drive.
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8: Ooh, a little biggie. I like that. ESPN Radio 93.5. It is The Drive. I'm Curtis Allen. That is Evan Stone. Our fine intern, the nephew, Cooper O'Kelly from the Champagne Room. Holding it down, making it sound good. We'll talk some baseball, like, in depth here in a little bit, Coop. We'll get into the playoff stuff. But what are you all most right. I got to know right now, before we do Illini headlines, what are you most nervous about for your Cubbies today?
11: Pitching, I feel like, is the easy answer.
8: Who's on the bump tonight?
11: Matthew Boyd. I'm confident in him, but once he hits the bench and the bullpen has to get involved, that is when I start to feel not good at all.
8: Who? And now let's talk hitting real quick.
11: Yeah.
8: Who do you need to get hot? Whose bat has let you down over the last couple weeks? And you need, is it Seiya? Who is it? Who's the bat you want to see come alive in this series with the Padres, sir?
11: Yeah, I mean, I feel like Seiya is a good answer just because he provides like that second power option behind PCA. But really, I feel like Alex Bregman being back and being like a full participating member of the team is going to be really important.
8: It's going to be tough. He only has one eyeball.
11: He hit a home run last game he played in.
10: Hey, that's not nice.
8: I'm just saying, it was National Pirate. I heard a rumor it was National Pirate Day when he got hit in the eye, too. I don't think that's true, though. I made that up right now. That's so not true.
19: I know you did.
8: Coop, I do want you to hit the Illini headlines bed when you got a chance. Anytime.
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8: 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Get what you want out of life. Illinois football's road game against Michigan State on Saturday the 10th is going to kick off at 2:30 on FS1. The conference announced yesterday Illinois is going to make its first trip to East Lansing during Brett Bielema's 6 seasons as head coach. I didn't know that. That was a little nugget. Last time the Illini were there was 2019. The Illini will host Purdue, of course, this Saturday, 3:15 at Geese Memorial Stadium. As for Michigan State, they're going to travel to Wisconsin. And there are some limited tickets left for that homecoming game against Purdue. We've got them for you. Just text Illini to 217-359-2255. And soccer, the Illinois women's soccer team, picked up its first Big Ten win of the season against Oregon on Sunday with a 2-0 victory. In tennis, Illini freshman John Gamble and Nick McHale paired up to win the team title at the Fighting Irish Mini Duels as the Orange and Blue totaled 16 overall victories this past weekend in South Bend. Fighting Illini senior setter Kenna Phelan and sophomore libero, which I know you used to play, right, Evan Stone? Weren't you a libero?
10: I was a libero.
8: Oh, I thought you were a libero. Anyways, that would be the defensive specialist. Thank you. Talita Goncalves were both honored with Big Ten Weekly Awards following the opening week of conference play. So congrats to them. Phelan was named the Big Ten Setter of the Week for the first time this season and for the second time in her career, while Goncalves was tabbed with Big Ten Defensive Player of the Week honors for the first time in her career. And those, my friends, are your Illini headlines brought to you by First Federal. 217-359-2255. That is the number for the Max Twin City Recycling text line. 217 Truth says we should have a punchable face draft. How would you say it in German?
11: Evan Stone.
10: No, that's Hebrew.
8: Coop, you're so mean. You're just a little assassin when you're in here. You know that, buddy?
11: I guess so.
10: Why me?
11: I was just joking.
10: What makes my face more punchable than Curtis's?
8: Oh, I can answer that.
11: Let's hear it.
8: It's the nose and the glasses. It's really what it is.
10: Wow.
8: It's really what it is.
10: Listen, this nose has been punched a few times, and that's what did it. That's what did it.
11: I've never been punched in the face.
8: My kids.
10: Never.
11: Mm-mm.
8: What a charmed life you have led.
10: I feel like everyone's got to do it at least once.
8: Yeah. I quote Fight Club. How much can you really know about yourself if you've never been in a fight? Yeah.
11: I don't know. I'm a lover, not a fighter.
10: That's fair.
8: Get his girlfriend on the phone right now. 217-359-2255. We're going to talk about this, Coop. We're going to talk about how romantic you are. What's the last romantic thing you did?
11: I don't think I want to do that.
8: What's the last romantic thing you did?
11: I don't know.
8: Besides take her to watch the terrible Browns. The terrible Browns play in a freezing Arctic game at Soldier Field.
11: I wrote her a letter like a week ago.
10: Handwritten?
11: Mm-hmm.
10: Oh, heck yeah. Coop? Yeah.
8: ChatGPT do it
10: for
8: you?
10: Yeah. No. Could she read it?
11: Yeah. My handwriting's not that bad. Come on.
10: Let's go.
8: Let's go. Hey, Evan, did you want to do top five, bottom five here?
10: I would love to.
8: Let's do it. Hey, we need some football music now, Loverboy. Find something good for him.
10: Loverboy.
8: And not the band Loverboy. They were a band in the 70s and 80s, Coop.
10: Even I don't know that one.
8: They had a song
11: that was
8: called
11: like a million years ago.
8: Everybody's Working for the Weekend. That was the name of their big hit song.
10: Calm down. You're getting ahead of yourself.
8: Come on now. Just find. It says football. It says.
10: There it is.
8: BA football music.
10: There we go. Okay. Are we doing bottom or top first? Yeah, Cooper, you choose.
8: Coop, you pick.
11: Bottom.
10: I knew you were a bottom. All right.
8: He makes that joke every
10: Number day. Five, but I haven't made it with Cooper yet. Number five, Drake May. You kind of suck. 14 for 25, 100, less than 200 yards passing, two picks. Jacksonville's not, you know, they're a good football team. They're not really known for their defense, even though they're okay. But the Patriots are falling apart right now. My prediction of them not even making the divisional round is looking pretty good at the moment. Number five, Drake May. Number four, bottom four of the NFL this weekend, Seattle running backs. You let Kenneth Walker go. You let him leave because you didn't want to pay him. Your top rusher in a loss to Washington. Jadarian Price had five rushes for 15 yards. Emmanuel Wilson had nine rushes for 14 yards. You can't get anything going on the ground. You're averaging 2 yards per rush. And all of a sudden, Kenneth Walker is looking pretty good. Worth some money. Number three, Carolina. Boy, you had an opportunity this weekend.
8: Oh.
10: The NFC South is awful. It's wide open. You're still in first place at 1-2. But you have the Browns come into town. Or I guess you go into Cleveland. But you're playing the Browns.
8: Even worse.
10: Who's supposed to be awful, but apparently they're 2-1.
8: It's all the quarterbacks they got, man.
10: You could take that game against Cleveland and really start to run away with the NFC South. And everyone's all on the Bryce Young hype train and Carolina. They're turning it up. Here they go. And then you lose to Cleveland.
8: What if the Browns are the best team in the AFC North and we just don't know it yet?
10: Listen.
8: Stranger Things.
10: They're tied with first.
8: Mm-hmm.
10: Number two, the Dallas Cowboys. As soon, I fell for it again.
8: You fell for what?
10: Son of a gun, I fell for it again. I thought this was the year they were going to do it. I thought they were gonna win the NFC East, which they still could. Still could. But you know who's in first place in the NFC East?
8: Who? Who is it, Coop?
10: Coop, do you know?
8: Who is it, Coop? Answer them in.
11: The Giants.
10: It's the New York Giants, baby.
8: The New York football Giants.
10: In first place. Yeah, listen. I don't know if you guys watched that game in Brazil.
8: Mm-hmm.
10: Cowboys-Ravens.
11: Well, I watched it.
8: Yes, I did.
10: This is a group activity. I was asking a question.
11: Yes.
10: And yeah.
8: Don't get to do that to us.
10: No, pay attention.
8: You don't
10: pay attention.
8: I'm a paying attention.
10: So the Cowboys tie the game with 7 seconds left.
8: They did.
10: They let Lamar then throw a bomb with 1 second left to kick a game-winning field goal. 56-yarder, you know, Tyler Loop, good job. And you lose that football game. Dallas is again. And number one, Coop, you'll like this one. The Green Bay Packers.
11: I do like that.
10: What is happening? You are an awful football team.
8: I'm not going to say anything nice about him.
10: You blow a double-digit fourth-quarter lead again week one. Week two, you struggle to beat the Jets, which maybe they're better than typical, but it was not good. And then you let Atlanta, a lifeless Atlanta, come into your place.
8: Oh, my Atlanta.
10: Thursday night football, and Bijan Robinson makes you look like his little sister. And Drake London.
8: Coop, your guy.
10: All the faith in the world on your pick.
8: Yeah, we knew. We knew
10: you
8: were going to get
10: it. We knew
11: you guys hate on it.
10: No, we encouraged it the whole time.
11: I don't believe that at all.
8: Nice parlay.
10: He just runs circles around you. And Green Bay, dare I say, your season might be over before it began.
8: Whew.
10: That's the bottom five. You ready for the top five?
8: Let's go, baby.
10: A little
8: Let's
10: bit faster.
8: It.
10: Number five, whether you think this is top or bottom or wherever you want to put it, I kind of loved it in the moment. Pat Bryant, flop, baby. He flopped like crazy and got the call.
8: He flopped like
10: so hard.
8: Like prime LeBron James.
10: Listen, don't tell me flopping's not in football.
8: Our guy.
10: Bryant flopped. Now, he also had a great game. But
8: he
10: flops, and it gets them the win over the Rams. Sean McVay, furious. Number four, another NFC North team, Minnesota. Hey, listen, I'm going to give flowers where flowers are deserved. You're 3-0. You're at the top of the NFC North. I did not believe in them at all. I still don't believe in them. I think it's a little fraudulent. But they've beaten who they've had on the schedule. They've done what they need to do. And you're sitting atop the NFC North. Number three, Las Vegas. This could not be working out better for you as an organization. You're 3-0.
8: Kirk Cousins, man.
10: You've got a veteran quarterback in Kirk Cousins that is playing well. And of number one overall pick, Fernando Mendoza, that gets to sit on the bench. You don't have to rush him out onto the field. You don't have to, you know, listen to all the clamoring. As for everything I can tell, they are tight in there.
8: Mm-hmm.
10: I mean, this is a big win for Vegas. Number two, backup quarterbacks, 3-0 this weekend. Case Keenum.
8: Legend.
10: Jameis Winston.
8: Legend.
10: Marcus Mariota.
8: Legend.
10: All of them come out with victories this weekend. Hey, let's give it up for the backup quarterbacks.
8: Attaboy, Coop.
10: All of them coming out with wins. Case one beats Philly. One beats, Tennessee.
8: We don't need
10: the
8: to
10: other
8: run
10: beats Seattle.
8: Yeah.
10: Let's go.
8: That was a big one for Mariota.
10: And number one. Good, better, best.
8: Play the sound.
11: Never let it rest.
10: Never let it rest.
8: Never let it rest.
10: Till your good gets better.
8: Till your good gets better.
10: And your better gets best.
11: Your better gets best.
10: Ben Johnson on three.
8: One, two, three.
10: Ben Johnson gets my number one. It's not even the Bears in general. It's Ben Johnson. This dude is a masterman. Masterman? Yeah, I'll take it.
8: Save that forever.
10: Mastermind masterman. Ben Johnson. He's psychotic. He's a wizard of a man. And he runs circles around Philadelphia with his backup quarterback. And I trust him. I would let him adopt me.
8: Gosh.
10: Number one, Ben Johnson.
8: There's your top five, bottom five. ESPN Radio 93.5. It is The Drive. Going to talk with Mike Cagley from Illini Guys coming up in about 25 minutes. Coop, let's jump into news. It is The Drive.
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19: Kind. A Guardian helmet helped knock down the LSU's final pass to seal it. Pete Golding wore a hoodie sweatshirt in 96-degree heat, plus a healthy dip. Called a near-perfect first half, not so good third, and then rallied the troops and even got aggressive late with the two-point conversion. Called a great game. Unbelievable victory for him and Ole Miss. The fans, meanwhile, drunk on bourbon and hate. I think the speed limit on campus is now the collective blood alcohol level of the pregame grove. Could win Talladega hitting that without hitting that thing. Old Miss band played Neck after. That was pretty good. The part which I can't say, they replaced Tiger with Rebel. So there's like, you know, there's a part of the song they demand something is done to something that belongs to a Tiger is now done, now belongs to a Rebel. That was creative. Got that good. Governor of Mississippi, very gracious in victory. Wrote on social media. I mean, we got the governors involved. I mean, the governor of Louisiana was there. Governor of Mississippi, what does a $54 million buyout for the old coach, a $91 million contract for the new coach, and a $50 million roster get you? Riddle me that, I guess. An ass-whooping in Oxford, Mississippi. Hashtag hottie toddy. This is about the mood. Meanwhile, in defeat, Lane Kiffin said it was more intense maybe than he expected, although he still took a crack at Ole Miss fans saying they finally showed up because he left. He said, you're welcome.
20: You're welcome.
19: He then also claimed he was human and has emotions. Now, I once worked at the city desk for the Chicago Tribune, and they would have said, go get a second source on that. But regardless, an absolutely perfectly bizarre, emotional, crazy night in college athletics. Please stop trying to save this sport. It's perfect as is. Hell yeah. Damn right. Mark, how was it?
21: It was electric. It was amazing. And, you know, Oxford's one of my favorite places in the world. I'm not sure that's the same when they have 300,000 people in town. But, I mean, it's like you said, it's the perfect college football scenario. We're serving court papers on Tuesday. Lane's playing shenanigans with the injury report on Wednesday. You know, I thought there was some more gamesmanship on Saturday when the coaches' elevators didn't work. Unfortunately, it was all the coaches. So, you know, Charlie Weiss and those guys still had to walk up to the stairs to the press box. But, you know, I wrote this morning, LSU might have been better served saving their legal money to try to get NFL guys back by trying to get Trinidad Chambliss's court injunction overturned. And they might have had a chance to win this game because it's no secret that Lane really wanted Trinidad Chambliss to come to LSU with him and Kawan Lacy. And Chambliss, you know, I don't care how tall the guy is. If he's 5'7", 5'8", he's better than anybody on the Atlanta Falcons roster. And the guy is magical and made play after play, made a couple of big mistakes, you know, the 4 interception, not sure where he was throwing it, the 20-yard sack. But when he had to make plays, he made them, and he's done that for 2 years at Ole Miss now.
22: Officially 6 foot tall.
23: Don't you guys think it's like, I guess Kyler was kind of an exception when he went number one. Don't you think there's just going to be, by the end of the year, these franchises will get it, and he'll go like top 10, and it'll just be like, we don't care about the age or the size, like he's just a dude.
22: This is going to set the draft culture off.
10: Yeah.
22: This is just going to set him off because it's like it's all going to be hand size and he's too old and stuff like that. But the way he throws over the middle is incredible, and he's so much more advanced than a lot of the quarterbacks in college football, maybe all of them at that part. It just makes it so much more exciting and so much more daring.
23: Yeah, Lane called him the hardest guy to play in America. That's right. I mean, you know, he's 14-2 as a starter now at Ole Miss. That was his fifth game against a top 10 opponent. He's got a bunch more coming up. You know, guys, I went and tried to count it up here. You think about the go-ahead drives he had. You know, he has the go-ahead last night where he runs it. They had Louisville to set up the field goal to win. He had, you know, go-ahead against Miami. I tried to count it up. He how many times in the fourth quarter he's let a go-ahead drive for Ole Miss, and he hadn't been there that long. I counted 9, and wow. It's still early in year 2. I mean, I just don't think, you know, and he's gonna have his showdowns with Arch and with Gunnar Stockton and other guys coming up here. But like, there's nobody else you'd want to bet on in that spot than him, right? If you're tied or behind in the fourth and you need it, like that guy just does it over and over again.
21: I mean, if I'm an NFL GM, do you want to take the guy who had to fight for everything in his life, who was completely overlooked coming out of high school? No offense, Dan, ends up playing Division II ball in Michigan and, you know, has been doubted his entire life, showed up at Ole Miss as a third stringer for the most part, and ends up winning the job from Austin Simmons, who, by the way, isn't that bad when you look at him playing at Missouri. I mean, Lane said that last night. He said, ask Kirby Smart how tough the guy is to defend. You know, they scheme for him, and he makes Houdini's plays over and over again, and made a few of them last night.
22: So, to me, the key to this game, I mean, look, Ole Miss, the first half pretty much until LSU finally scored, but even then they come back with that incredible touchdown pass of Chambliss to Deuce Alexander, where he's on the fly and he just bullets it in, Verlander-type, you know, fastball, Matthew Stafford fastball. But the first half was incredible, and then LSU just makes the adjustments, comes out. This whole game had turned. LSU missed a field goal. It's 24-24, and you could just – it felt like the whole stadium was, like, exhausted emotionally, probably physically. you know, they were coming down off the high, and it looked like it was going to be, it was going to be a crushing defeat, like historically crushing, like where do we go from here defeat. And Chambliss and to their credit, the play calling got better, the whole team got better. I mean, Lacey is out, the whole thing. What was it like, Mark, in the stadium when all of a sudden Ole Miss just kind of popped back? They were on the ropes. They were on the ropes and showed that resolve. What was it like there?
21: There was a ton of puckering going up, that's for sure. I mean, it's like, oh, hell, here we go. He's going to, you know, he fell behind 24-7 at the half, and here he comes, and, you know, it's going to hurt the worst way imaginable when he pulls it off at the end. It probably kind of feels like Dan after that 24-pack of Milwaukee's best or whatever it is the next morning. I mean, it was going to be brutal. Yeah. And, you know, I give Ole Miss credit, you know, to come back. And then, you know, look, they got it all the way down. LSU got it all the way down to the 6-yard line. And, you know, they made some adjustments in the secondary coming into the week, swapped a corner and a safety, and they got back Sharif Denson, the kid from Florida. And I thought they played a lot better in the first half. There weren't as many communication back downs. But, you know, give Sam Levitt credit. You know, he's not the most accurate throw in the world, but the dude is tough as, you know, timber. And over again, I don't know that he can continue running that much in the SEC and survive till the end of the season. But, you know, they had a shot, and everybody in the stadium was holding their breath. And then when the ball bounced off the kid's helmet and was intercepted in the end zone, you start hearing calling Baton Rouge, and the place is going absolutely nuts. I thought that was a tremendous parting shot on Ole Miss's behalf.
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21: In the half, and then LSU's getting the ball to start the second half. He thought it was going to be a two for one there, a big change in momentum. And Chambliss takes him right down the field. And that throw, I think it was to Alexander, right, on like a skinny post. It looked like he backs up, and then he goes, it looks like he's going to run, and then all of a sudden he just throws it on a dime to the streaking receiver in the end zone. I'm like, whoa, where'd that come from? I mean, it was tremendous.
23: Not just, I mean, Alexander, we know he's awesome, but, really impressed by Traylon Ray, really impressed by Caleb Odom. Like, the connection that Chambliss has with his guys, I know some of them are new, but, like, I think that really showed up, and I think that showed up on the other side, too, where, you know, especially when you take Tre'Davious Green out of the game, and that's a huge loss for LSU. You know, there's just a bunch of like really critical moment throws for Leavitt that are just a little high, just a little off. Interested to see kind of who eventually emerges as his guys besides Winnie Watkins at receiver that you can really count on in those spots. And I think with Chambliss, like he had no fear throwing, it looked like, even in those big moments, it looked like he's been playing with those guys for years. And, it was great drama. I wonder, Mark, I know you were in the post game press conference with Lane. Did he say what were the halftime ChatGPT prompts that helped them turn it around?
21: Yeah, I think he called our buddy Tom Mars for some halftime motivation advice. he said, look, I think I said earlier in the week, I thought the team that would win would be the team that handled the first 10 to 15 minutes best. And it didn't do something stupid and wasn't overwhelmed by the crowd and the emotion and the atmosphere. And he said, look, we walked into a storm and didn't handle it well. And I think it was a matter of just getting his guys in the locker room and calming everybody down. You knew they were going to come back in the second half. You knew Ole Miss wasn't going to blow them out 45-7 or something. Sure. You know, LSU's too good of a football team. But I thought it was just mostly Leavitt was not good in the first half. I thought he played much better in the second half. You know, losing Green is a tremendous loss. And Lane didn't offer many specifics after the game, but said it doesn't look good. I guess now we know why he wanted Daquan Wright on his team.
9: Yeah. Yeah. If only he had those pros. They would have had a chance. Hey, look, this is still a 12-team playoff this year. They haven't wrecked the regular season yet. They're dying to. They want to save everything but the regular season. So this loss matters. And LSU's got one now. And anything more than two is you get real, real, real nervous, which means they might not want to lose again, or maybe they can lose one. They've got Texas A&M next week, who did not play well in the loss to Kentucky that we'll discuss. And I don't know, maybe they're wounded and coming in. I don't know how you respond from the emotion of this night. It's such a unique event. They kind of have a little bit of time, but, man, Kentucky, Mississippi State, neither of these are gimmies anymore. And then they got a late deal with Bama, Texas, and Tennessee. All in a row.
22: What do you think of LSU's playoff chances at this spot, Max? We'll do the same for Ole Miss in a sec.
6: Yeah, I think it's treacherous. You could say, okay, yeah, A&M is not the team we thought they would be. You certainly got exposed by Kentucky yesterday. But that's going to be a really tough one. I think Mike Elko is going to, whip his team into shape this week after a game like that. And what a brutal loss at home. You're right, Dan. You go through the schedule and there's just not a lot that you're just sort of writing off as automatic wins, especially if Leavitt, obviously what a miracle that he was able to play in this game after all of his ailments. But, you got to keep him healthy, especially if Leavitt, obviously what a miracle.

0: But God, the trajectory of where DeBoer's got that offense going right now, I think is really exciting. And I just think by the time we're seeing Keelan Russell play his best football, like, I think it's going to be Heisman level football.
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